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0: 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And the accounts and descriptions of this game may not be disseminated without the express written consent of the Omaha Storm Chasers. Omaha Storm Chasers baseball is on the air.
1: He turns around and Carter Jensen's done again. Got him swinging. Strike three. A rocket out to right. And that one's out of here. John Rabe digging for third and he's in standing with a triple.
0: Welcome to live play-by-play coverage of Omaha Storm Chasers baseball on News Talk 1290 COIL and the Mutual First Federal Credit Union Storm Chasers Baseball Network. Let's head inside the broadcast booth. Here's the voice of the Omaha Storm Chasers, Nick Batters.
2: 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I am the voice of the Storm Chasers, Nick Batters. Hope your Wednesday has treated you well. Whether you're listening on 1290 COIL or Mixler, perhaps you're watching on MILB TV, MLB TV, Bally Sports Live, or the Golden Spike Sports and Entertainment Network here locally in Omaha. Really am glad to have your company for the second of six games this week between the Storm Chasers and the Clippers. On the mound to start today's game for the Storm Chasers is a Major League rehabber. It's Chris Bubich making his second rehab start with Omaha. He last pitched on June the 9th, worked an inning in the third, and struggled, allowing six runs on eight hits. Only 29 of his 49 pitches were for strikes. Now Bubich will pitch the first inning, and Henry Williams is expected to come in out of the bullpen for bulk relief behind him. First pitch time and temperature is brought to you by Bin Blasters. 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It's 81 degrees, mostly sunny. Some clouds off in the distance, but blue skies overhead. 7 mile an hour wind left to right. Away we go. The first pitch of the ball game from Bubich to Cooper Engel is popped in the air. Center of the diamond. Who wants it? Third baseman Toro, just on the back slope of the mound on the third base side, makes the catch. So Cooper Engel pops that to Omaha's third baseman to begin this game. First pitch was thrown at 7:06. Again, it's 81 degrees, mostly sunny skies. First pitch time and temperature brought to you by Bin Blasters. So one pitch and one out for Chris Bubich. One away in the top of the first. The defense behind him has Matthew Lugo in left, Drew Waters in center, Gavin Cross in right for the Storm Chasers. Mentioned Abraham Toro at third. Kevin Newman's the shortstop with Peyton Wilson in second. Brandon Drury at first. And Luke Maley's the catcher. First pitch to C.J. Kafis is bunted foul over the backstop netting over the roof of the press box. And the count is nothing and one. Again, left to right of the Omaha outfield, Lugo, Waters, Cross. Third to first to the infield, Toro, Newman, Wilson, and Drury with Maley catching Bubich. Infield plays to pull for the left-hand batting Kafis. The pitch foul back, and it's nothing and two. The lineup that Bubich faces for Columbus is left-handed heavy. Again, the expectation is just an inning for Bubich today. Engel, Kafis, Naylor, Velasquez, Huff, Valera, and now Tolentino and Lampe. 7 of 9 on the Clippers lineup are left-hand batters with one righty and one switch hitter. The 0-2. Swinging a tap foul at the plate on the sweeper. It's still no balls and two strikes. Chris Bubich is 28 years old. It was a compensation pick of the Royals in 2018. He was selected 40th overall in the 2018 draft, taken out of Stanford University. The 0-2 pitch. Taken for a ball outside. The four-seam fastball at 92 miles an hour. The count is 1-2. Bubich, an American League All-Star last year. It was his first time as an All-Star. Was the American League's Pitcher of the Month last May. A really good season. The 1-2. Slider in the dirt. And the count evens 2 balls and 2 strikes. Bubich has faced his fair share of injury setbacks. Only pitched 46 and a third innings in the big leagues from 2023 to 2024 after undergoing Tommy John surgery. It was almost 450 days in between big league appearances. The 2-2. Swing and a miss. Strike three on the slider. Bubich runs it inside on C.J. Kafis. A strikeout is the second out in the top of the first inning. A strikeout by Chris and every Storm Chasers strikeout this season is presented by Freddy's. From cook to order steak burgers to frozen custard treats. Here's a dish for everyone at Freddy's. A base is empty, two outs, top of the first inning. Nothing, nothing score. Here's the left-hand batting catcher, Bo Naylor. The first pitch. High pop, third base side, foul territory. Toro into foul territory, so is the catcher Maley right against the backstop behind the home side on deck circle. Maley makes the catch, and a foul pop-out completes a 1-2-3 top of the first inning for Chris Bubich, and he only needs 8 pitches to do it. How about that? So 1-2-3 top of the first for the Clippers. Columbus goes down in order. We go to the bottom of the first, tied at 0. Omaha coming to bat. Logan Allen headed to the mound.

0: 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Now, let's get back to Warner Park. Here's the voice of the Omaha Storm Chasers, Nick Batters.
1: We go to the bottom of the first inning from Warner Park. The Omaha Storm Chasers lead the Columbus. The Omaha Storm Chasers tied 0-0 with the Columbus Clippers. Left-hander Logan Allen on the mound. He deals to Abraham Toro. Switch hitting. Third baseman bats right-handed against the southpaw. Swings and misses in the first pitch. It's nothing and one. Toro, Wilson, Lugo, Tresh Waters, Drury, Cross, Maley, and Newman is Omaha's lineup. 0-1. It's called the strike of the outside edge. Quickly nothing and two on Abraham Toro. Omaha's third baseman on a four-game hitting streak. Had a homer last night. Pinch. This is outside. It's 1-2. Toro yesterday hit a solo homer in the second inning. He did strike out his next three times up. Just a few days removed from hitting on the cycle on Sunday. Pinch. Fouled straight back. And the count holds at 1-2. Well, Toro has not just a hit, but an extra base hit and a run batted in his last four games. The 1-2. Looped foul over the backstop net. It's still one ball and two strikes. Early since the middle of May, Toro's been one of the best hitters in the International League. Really go back to May the 12th. The 1-2. Swing and a miss. Strike three. He chases an elevated fastball 90 miles an hour from Logan Allen. And there's the first out of the bottom of the first inning. A one away at the bottom of the first for Allen. Let's give you the defense behind him for Columbus. Cooper Engel plays left field with Joe Lampe in center. George Valera in right. Cody Huff's the third baseman with Angel Henao at short. The second baseman is Milan Tolentino. Ralphie Velasquez plays first. Bo Naylor is the catcher. A first pitch to Peyton Wilson. Switch hitter bats right-handed. Swings and misses at strike one. So again, left or out of the outfield, Engel, Lampe, Valera. Third to first to the infield, Huff and out, Tolentino and Velasquez. Working quickly, Allen deals home. Wilson dribbles it foul on the count 0-2. So no balls and two strikes on Peyton Wilson. Bases empty and one out here in the bottom of the first. Storm Chasers, as expected, have activity in the bullpen. With his right-hander Ethan Bosacker on the mound. A pitch. Misses up and in. The count is 1-2. We'll see when Henry Williams factors into this game. Bosacker is warming up likely for the second. A pitch. Swing and a miss. Strike three. Allen, another strikeout on the fastball. Two batters face, two strikeouts. Two gone at the bottom of the first. And now the batter will be Matthew Lugo. Well, the last time that Logan Allen faced the Storm Chasers back on Saturday, June the 6th, it was his second quality start of the year. He set a season high with 10 strikeouts. First pitch to Lugo. He's a swinging strike one on the fastball, nothing and one. At June 6th start, the Clippers won 3-2 in seven innings on a walk-off. Allen came one off a career high in strikeouts. A one pitch taken up and in. One ball and one strike. 10 strikeouts over six innings for Allen is 1-1 pitch. Grounder cracked to third. Just fair. Fielded by the third baseman Huff. Even with the third base back, he throws on to first. And that completes a 1-2-3 bottom of the first inning for Logan Allen. So one inning into this game. Both sides retired in order. No base runners yet. After an inning, it's the Clippers 0, the Storm Chasers 0. We go to the second from Warner Park.

0: 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Now, let's get back to Warner Park. Here's the voice of the Omaha Storm Chasers, Nick Batters.
1: Off to the top of the second, 0-0 ball game. A pitching change for the Storm Chasers. 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When it's time for a change, trust the pros at Bishop Exteriors. Right-hander Ethan Bosacker comes in behind the starter Chris Bubich. Bubich on a major league rehab assignment. Worked a 1-2-3 first inning. Now Bosacker into his wind. He deals to Ralphie Velasquez. First pitch, a foul tip into the glove of the catcher Maley. No balls at one strike. It's Velasquez, Cody Huff, and George Valera. 4-5-6 to hit in the Clippers' order. For Bosacker, it's his 14th appearance of the year with Omaha. Is a 1. Swing and a miss. And it's nothing in 2 now. Ethan, a 1-1 record this year, a 6.60 ERA. He struck out 25 batters in 30 innings with Omaha. 0-2. Misses in the dirt. 1-2. Bosacker last pitched Sunday. He allowed 2 runs over 2 1/3 innings, striking out 2 in St. Paul. He is built up for multiple innings. He pitched twice last week in St. Paul, totaled 98 pitches. A 1-2. Beautifully. Oh, just missed. Cutter location looked good to me. But it was a little outside, just barely. Count is 2-2. Actually, that might have been the slider from Bosacker. Pitch. Grounder hit to the right. Back at it at first by Drury. Underhand flip to the pitcher, Bosacker covering in time for the out. And there's one away to begin the second. Take control of your finances and watch your money grow with Mutual First Federal Credit Union. 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With the leadoff batter retired in the second, here's the right-hand batting third baseman, Cody Huff. Enters today, having reached base safely his last 15 ball games. The first pitch. Take it down and in for ball one. 1-0. This is tied, the pitch. Down and away. 1-1. This is tied for the longest on-base streak of Cody Huff's career. He previously set his career high in 2024. 2-0 on Huff. He was 0-3 yesterday with a walk, a pinch. In for a strike, and it's 2-1. Huff ranked by Baseball America as the Guardians' number 30 prospect. The 2-1. Swing and a miss, and it's 2-2. A Columbus team that dropped the series opener to Omaha yesterday. The Storm Chasers won 3-2 in 9 innings. Now the Clippers have one more series openers than they've lost. Have gone 8-6 in the first game of a series this year. The 2-2. Taken for strike three in the inner edge. Huff is frozen on the Bosacker fastball, 90 miles an hour. And here's the second out of the top of the second inning. Velasquez grounds out. Huff strikes out. Two away in the second. For now, the right fielder, George Valera. Valera was 1-4 yesterday. He singled his first time up in the second inning. The first pitch. Down and in, misses for ball one. Storm Chasers do have Henry Williams warm into the bullpen, so will not be a long outing for Bosacker today. The 1-0. Punched up the middle, over the mound on the right of second and into center field. So George Valera has a hit. Extends his hit streak to 4 games. There's the first base runner of the game for either side. Valera on first with 2 outs at the top of the second, tied at 0. Batter will be the shortstop, Angel Henao. Well, the Clippers have gone 8-6 in the first game of a series. How about this? Let's dig into their last 5 series opening losses. First pitch. Taken for a called strike, 0-1. After their last 5 series opener losses, the Clippers have come back to win game 2. So Columbus looking to even the series today and prevent Omaha from winning a third straight. The 0-1 from Bosacker. Misses outside. And it's 1-1. The Clippers are coming off of a series split last week at home against Scranton Wilkes-Barre. Omaha coming off of a split last week in St. Paul, a 1-1. This is down and in. Two balls and a strike. Omaha has not seen Scranton Wilkes-Barre since 2023. The Rail Riders came to Warner Park in 2022 and visited PNC Field in 2023. Here's the 2-1 pitch. High fly ball, driven in the air, deep to right field, down the line, cross into the corner. He crosses the foul line and makes the catch for the final out of the top of the second inning. So Hanau flies out foul, deep down the right field line to complete a scoreless second inning for Chris Bubich. No runs, a hit, no errors, and one left on. We go to the bottom of the second here at Warner Park. The Storm Chasers and Clippers tied at 0.

0: 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Now, let's get back to Warner Park. Here's the voice of the Omaha Storm Chasers, Nick Batters.
1: We go to the bottom of the second. The Omaha Storm Chasers and Columbus Clippers tied at zero. Clippers left-hander Logan Allen worked a 1-2-3 bottom of the first. Now he'll face the 4-5 and 6 hitters in the Storm Chasers lineup at the bottom of the second. His first pitch to Luca Tresh is taken for ball one, 1-0. Oh, it's Tresh, Drew Waters, and Brandon Drury to bat for Omaha. Allen, he struck out a pair in the first inning and winds and fires. Misses inside, it's 2-0. I'll tell you what, opposing cleanup hitters, the fourth batter of the order, they have struggled against Allen this year, just 1-for-28. The bench. Ground ball hit to the left, fielded by the third baseman Huff. His throw to first is in time, and there's the first out. So one away in the bottom of the second inning, Drew Waters steps to the plate. Chasers Plus is the brand new rewards app from the Omaha Storm Chasers. Earn points for checking into Chasers games at Warner Park and use those points to claim awesome prizes, enter contests, and more. A first pitch to Drew Waters. Foul to the right, nothing and one. Search your app store for Chasers Plus to download and get started today. Drew Waters is the batter. Switch hitter stands in from the right side against the lefty Allen. And a pitch. Taken outside, and it's 1-1. The left-handers have especially struggled this year. Left-hand hitters have against Allen. The 1-1. Tap foul at the plate, and it's 1-2. The lefties have hit Allen at just a 2.13 average compared to righties that have hit him 3.04. So Omaha's lineup today has just one naturally left-handed hitter. It's the number 7 hitter in the order, Gavin Cross. One ball and two strikes. The pitch. High and away misses. 2-2. There are a couple of lefties on the bench, and Rudy Martin and Brett Squires. This is a team that has at times been left-handed heavy this year. The 2-2. Taken high and away. Three balls and two strikes. But nothing compares to how left-hand heavy the Clippers are. 7 of their 9 hitters in the lineup, plus one more on the bench. 3-2. Ground ball, cracked to the left, fielded by the shortstop, Hanau. As he moves towards second, Hanau throws to first in time for the second out. So Logan Allen has retired his first 5 batters, 2 away in the bottom of the second inning. Bases empty, 2 outs, a 0-0 score. Here's Brandon Drury, right-hand batting first baseman. First pitch, in for a called strike. Drury enters today on a 5-game hitting streak. He's reached base his last 6 games. Was 1-for-4 yesterday. The pitch. This is up and in, 1-1. Yesterday, Drury singled in the 4th to extend his hit streak and came around to score, but wound up being the 3rd and final run of the game for the Storm Chasers. Taken for a strike, and it's 1-2. Drury on this hitting streak, 5 games. He is 10-for-19 with 5 extra base hits, 3 doubles, 2 homers. He's driven in 6 runs. Allen's 1-2 to Drury. Lined into right center. That's going to drop and split the gap roll all the way to the wall. Drury touches first. He heads for second. Lampe picks the ball up on the warning track and throws it in. Well behind Drury, who pulls into second with a 2-out double for Omaha's first hit of the game. A double by Brandon Drury, and every Storm Chasers double this season is presented by J. Stinnett Contracting. J. Stinnett Contracting, we have you covered. A runner on second, 2 outs at the bottom of the second inning, nothing to score. Here's the only left-hand batter in Omaha's lineup. It's the left fielder, Gavin Cross. Comes into the game batting 196. 3 homers, 16 driven in. First pitch to him. It's a swing and a miss and a sweeper down and away. Strike one. While opposing left-hand batters have hit just 213 off of Allen this year, Cross has hit just 152 against left-hand pitching. He's hit a touch over 200 against righties. The 0-1. Misses down. 1 ball and 1 strike on Cross. Gavin was just 0-for-1 yesterday. He saw 3 plate appearances and walked twice while also flying out once. The 1-1. Fastball called a strike. The two-seam fastball in at 89 miles an hour. And it's 1-2. Cross trying to get that batting average up over 200. He has been below 200 all season. The pitch. This is down and away. Two balls and two strikes. I take that back. He was briefly over 200 for a matter of hours. He finished game one of last Thursday's doubleheader at St. Paul with a 202 average, but he went 0-for-3 in game two to drop his average back below 200. An even count offering is waved at and missed. Strike three, sweeper down and away. And Cross strikes out swinging to end the bottom of the second. Storm Chasers get their first base runner of the game. A two-out double from Brandon Drury, but failed to score. No runs, a hit, no errors, and one left on. Tied at zero. After two, we go to the third from Warner Park.

0: 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Here's the voice of the Omaha Storm Chasers, Nick Batters.
1: 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The bulk pitcher has arrived. It's right-hander Henry Williams. He faces Milan Tolentino, left-hand batting second baseman, who looks at a called strike one. Chris Bubich worked a 1-2-3 first. Ethan Bosacker scoreless second. Now it's Williams on for the third. The 0-1. Swing and a miss, and it's nothing to two. Here in the third inning, Williams will face Tolentino, Joe Lampe, and Cooper Engel, the 8-9-1 hitters in the Columbus lineup. Here's the 0-2 offering. Line drive cracked through the right side in between first and second. It's a base hit in a right field for Tolentino. A single opens the top of the third. Well, for Henry Williams, this is his eighth appearance of the year with Omaha. It's just his second pitching out of the bullpen. No wins, no losses, a 7.36 ERA. He struck out 29 batters in 29 and one-third innings. Well, now he'll face the left-hand batting center fielder, Joe Lampe. Playing just his sixth game of the year at the AAA level. This is not his first taste of AAA, though. He broke in with the Clippers last year. First pitch. Ground ball hit past Drury at first. He didn't reach for it, but it's into right field for a hit. Around second, Tolentino goes for third. And a pair of singles open the third for the Clippers. There are runners in the corners with nobody out here in the top of the third inning. We'll go back to the top of the order for Cooper Engel. And Cooper Engel is certainly a threat to get on base. He ranks seventh in the International League with a .417 on base percentage. He is third in the league in OPS, on-base plus slugging. Runner dancing off of first. Lampe heads back to the bag. And Williams steps off the rubber. That is one disengagement, but he doesn't throw over. Cooper Engel popped out on the first pitch of the game. The pitch taken outside, ball one. This is not the first time that Williams has had a bulk relief role. He pitched behind Major League rehabber Cole Reagans, his second outing of the year at AAA. The 1-0 was outside, 2-0. Williams was transferred to Omaha on May the 12th after his first seven appearances of the year came at AA Northwest Arkansas. The 2-0. Taken outside, 3-0. On May 23rd, Cole Reagans threw the first four and one-third innings. Williams came on the mound for the start of the sixth. He was charged with four runs on five hits over two and a third innings. The shortest outing of the year. 3-0 pitch is over for a strike, 3-1. And he's seen the Clippers already a couple of times this year when Omaha visited Huntington Park a few weeks back. Henry pitched the Tuesday and Sunday games, so we have the wraparound start. Two on, nobody out. The 3-1 to Engel. Down and in, ball four, and a walk loads the bases. Henry Williams. He got ahead of his first batter, Milan Tolentino, nothing at two, but allowed a single to Tolentino, a single to Joe Lampe, and now a walk to Cooper Engel to load the bases. So there's nowhere to put C.J. Cephas. Bases loaded, nobody out. Top of the third, 0-0 the score. The first pitch to Cephas. Left-hand batting designated hitter checks his swing and a ball down and in. No swing, says the third base umpire Derek Thomas on appeal. The count's 1-0. The crew chief Darius Gotti is tonight's home plate umpire. He's calling the balls and strikes. Tom O'Neill is the first base umpire. Alex Shears, he's the second base umpire. And Derek Thomas, the umpire at third. Here's the 1-0. Fastball over for a strike, 94 miles an hour. And the count is 1-1. The four-seamer this year for Henry is set 92-93. He also has a two-seamer that's a tick slower, a curveball changeup and slider. 1-1 pitch, grounded foul to the backstop. And it's 1-2. C.J. Cephas struck out in the first inning. Chris Bubich set him down on a slider. It was a six-pitch plate appearance. Bubich worked a 1-2-3 first inning in his major league rehab start. And the 1-2. Line drive foul to the left. One ball and two strikes. So the bases loaded with nobody out. Tolentino, Lampe, and Engel aboard for the Clippers. Tied at zero in the third. 1-2 pitch. Down and in. Blocked by the catcher, Maley. It's 2-2. Now Williams, in his Tuesday start on the road in Columbus a few weeks back, series opener, he'll add four runs over four innings. Followed that up with a quality start in the Sunday game. A 2-2. Ground ball hit to the right, past the dive of the second baseman Wilson and into right field. Everyone moves 90 feet, home to score from third, Milan Tolentino, and the Clippers are on the board first. The RBI single from C.J. Cephas gives Columbus a 1-0 lead here in the third inning. The Tolentino scores, Lampe moves second to third, Cooper Engel moves to second. C.J. Cephas now on at first. So with four straight batters reaching, Henry Williams has thrown 15 pitches, hasn't gotten out. Pitching coach Dane Johnson is out of Omaha's third base dugout to talk things over with Henry. I mentioned he struggled in that bulk relief role behind, it wasn't even bulk relief, it was a piggyback role behind Reagans. Reagans pitched into the fifth inning that day. Two and a third innings was Williams' shortest outing of the year. He did have one rough outing. Really, it was just one rough outing at AA. His third outing of the year with the Naturals, he couldn't finish the fourth inning. There were a few times last year that Williams didn't finish four innings, but generally he's been a pretty reliable arm for the Royals in the minor leagues of recent. There's the first pitch to Bo Naylor. Taken for a ball outside, 1-0. Henry Williams, he ranks second among Royals minor leaguers in innings pitched this year, a 1-0. Just misses for ball two, challenge though.
2: Calls a ball, the catcher is challenging.
1: So Luke Maley thought that curveball clipped the bottom of the zone. Did it miss low? It did. Oh.
2: Calls confirm, Omaha has one challenge remaining.
1: So instead of 1-1, the count is 2-0. Missed by 0.2 of an inch, Darius Ghani was correct. Omaha, one challenge remaining, you heard him say. 2-0 pitch to Bo Naylor. This is outside, 3-0. Bo Naylor popped out of the first inning. Now he's 0-1 today. Has reached an 18 of his 22 games with the Clippers. A 3-0. Taken for a strike, a fastball, and the count's 3-1. Field plays to pull the 3-1. High fly down the right field line. Home run distance, but foul. He's 315 feet down the right field line at Warner Park. Statcast had that at 366 feet. It was 103 miles an hour off the bat. That was a fastball a couple inches inside, and Naylor was somehow out in front of it. The 3-2 pitch. Taken for strike three. That was a well-placed two-seamer. Henry Williams gets a bases-loaded strikeout for his first out here in this relief appearance, his first out of the third inning. Bases loaded, one out. Top of the third inning, 1-0 the Clippers lead. Here's the left-hand batting first baseman, Ralphie Velasquez. First pitch, taken for a called strike. No balls in one strike. Velasquez ranked by both MLB Pipeline and Baseball America as the Guardians' number two prospect. The 0-1. Fouled into the backstop netting. It's nothing and two. Velasquez drafted out of high school. He was the Guardians' 23rd overall selection in the 2020. He was the Guardians' first round pick, 23rd overall in 2023. The 0-2. Swing and a miss, strike three. Williams goes to the curveball, buries it in the dirt. So back-to-back strikeouts for Henry Williams here in the third inning. He gets Naylor down looking, and Velasquez to swing and miss. Two away in the third for now Cody Huff. Strikeouts on the two-seam fastball and curveball. Curveball has far and away gotten the most strikeouts this year for Henry Williams. Of his now 31 with Omaha, 17 have come on the curveball. First pitch is down and outside, ball one to Huff. That's a pitch that he throws less than 20% of the time, but it's gotten over half of his total strikeouts. Bases loaded, two out. The 1-0 to Huff. Taken for a strike, and it's 1-1. Huff went down looking in the second inning. It was Ethan Bosacker's lone strikeout. Bubich worked the first, Bosacker through the second. The next pitch. Swing and a miss through the four-seamer, and it's 1-2. If Henry Williams is able to finish this inning, I would love to know what the conversation Dane Johnson had with him was about. Always seems like things click for a pitcher after a mound visit. A 1-2 to Huff. Ground ball hit to the left. Fielded it short by Newman. Down to an E. He goes the short way to second. Peyton Wilson is there to force out C.J. Campus. That's the final out of the top of the third inning. So how about that? Four straight reach, a run score for the Clippers. But Henry Williams retires his next three. A run on three hits and a walk. No errors and three left aboard. It's the Clippers 1, the Storm Chasers 0. At the bottom of the his next three. A run on three hits and a walk. No errors and three left aboard. It's the Clippers 1, the Storm Chasers 0. At the bottom of the third is next.

0: 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Now, let's get back to Warner Park. Here's the voice of the Omaha Storm Chasers, Nick Batters.
1: Bottom of the third inning, the Columbus Clippers lead the Omaha Storm Chasers 1-0. Columbus a run on the top of the third on an RBI single from C.J. Cephas. Left-hander Logan Allen back to work for the Clippers. He's retired six of his first seven Storm Chaser batters. His first pitch to Luke Maley is taken outside for ball one. It's 1-0.
2: Calls the ball, the catcher's challenging.
1: Bobo Naylor thought that was in the zone. Did it clip the outer edge? It missed.
2: Confirmed. They have one challenge remaining.
1: So both teams are down to their final challenge. Omaha and Columbus both have unsuccessful challenges here in the third. So it's a 1-0 pitch. Haley takes down and in. And the count is 2-0. Maley, Kevin Newman, and Abraham Toro due to bat this inning. A pitch. Grounder cracked foul in front of third base coach manager Patrick Osborne. The count is two balls and one strike. Luke Maley, a former Columbus Clipper, the pitch. Called a strike, and it's 2-2. Maley spent 2022 with Cleveland, including six games with Columbus on a rehab assignment. The 2-2 pitch is high, and the count runs full. Three balls and two strikes on Luke Maley. Kevin Newman waits on deck. This is the second three-ball count that Logan Allen has gotten to, his first time through the order. 3-2. Taken outside for ball four, again challenged by Naylor. If he's wrong, the Clippers...
2: Ball, the catcher is challenging.
1: If he's wrong, the Clippers are out of challenges. If he's right, it's strike three, and it is strike three.
2: Calls overturned, batter's out. Columbus has one challenge remaining.
1: That ball was about halfway in the strike zone. Bo Naylor had a pair of challenges in that plate appearance. Unsuccessful in challenging ball one, but he is right when challenging ball four. So it is a strikeout for Luke Maley. Here's Kevin Newman, the first pitch. Taken for a called strike one. No balls and a strike. That goes down as what would be considered a K-flip, turning the ball into a strikeout. You go one. Take it down. One ball and one strike. Clippers have now 14 K-flips as a defense this year. The 1-1.

swinging a foul tip into the glove of the catcher, Naylor, and it's 1-2. Kevin Newman has seen a lot of Columbus in his career. He came up with the Pirates and spent parts of a few seasons with the Indianapolis Indians. So this is his 39th career game against Columbus. That is the most of any hitter on Omaha's active roster. And the 1-2. Fouled out of play to the right. Still one ball and two strikes. Newman has hit Columbus well this year in seven games. He has gone 9-for-23. Pitch. Swing and a miss. Strike three. He chases a changeup below the zone. Fifth strikeout of the game for Logan Allen. Completes his first time through the order. And we'll go back to the top of the order for Abraham Toro. Allen has recorded a strikeout for five of his first eight outs. Toro was his first. The pitch. Taken for a ball outside. 1-0. Toro struck out on a four-seamer back in the first inning. The pitch. High fly ball lifted in the air to left. Playable for Cooper Engel. He drifts into left center. Makes a two-hand catch high above his hat to end the bottom of the third inning. The Storm Chasers go down in order. Logan Allen has retired nine of his first 10 batters. So 1-2-3 third for Allen. We go to the fourth here at Warner Park. The Clippers lead the Storm Chasers 1-0.

0: 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Here's the voice of the Omaha Storm Chasers, Nick Batters.
1: 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Top of the fourth inning from Warner Park. Columbus leads Omaha 1-0. First pitch from Henry Williams to George Valera. Misses inside for ball one. Williams into his second inning of relief, facing Valera, Angel Hanau, and Milan Tolentino. 6, 7, and 8 in the Clippers' order. 1-0. Is a changeup inside. Two balls and no strikes. Williams struggled in the third inning. He allowed his first four batters to reach. Three hits and a walk. A run scored, but he retired his next three to get out of the inning. Time called by Valera, who singled in the second. He was the first batter to reach for Columbus after Chris Bubich and Ethan Bosacker combined to retire six of the first seven. The 2-0. Dialed out a play to the left. It's 2-1. Bosacker labored a bit in the third inning, his first inning of the game. He threw 28 pitches, 18 of them for strikes. Here's the 2-1. Fastball in for a strike, and it's 2-2. Henry Williams, 24 years old from Darien, Connecticut. Originally a Padres draft pick out of Duke, 91st overall in 2022. The pitch. Grounder hit foul wide at first. Still two balls and two strikes. Williams was one of two players the Royals got back in exchange for Scott Barlow at the trade deadline in 2023. It was Barlow to the Padres. He is

for Angel Henao. Switch hitting shortstop, bats left-handed. The first pitch. Again, hit to Wilson. This time a chopper. He charges in, fields and makes a light underhand toss to first. Two away. The two gone to the top of the fourth. Still 1-0 Clippers. Let's give you a Jay Stinnett Contracting game update. Jay Stinnett Contracting, we have you covered. For Columbus today, a run on four hits, no errors, and four left on. The Clippers have gone 1-for-4 with runners in scoring position. No runs, one hit, no errors, and one left on for Omaha. Here's Milan Tolentino, left-hand batting second baseman in the first pitch. Taken for a strike on the outer half of the zone, nothing and one. Tolentino singled to greet Henry Williams into the game back in the third inning. Well, he's 1-for-1 today. The next pitch, fastball misses high. One ball and one strike. So after allowing four straight to reach to open his start, Henry Williams has set down five in a row. 1-1. High fly ball lifted into center, playable for Drew Waters. Shaded slightly towards left. Waters makes the catch at his left shoulder. And that completes a 1-2-3 top of the fourth inning for Henry Williams, who set down six straight Clippers batters. We head to the bottom of the fourth at Warner Park. Columbus leads Omaha 1-0.

0: 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Now, let's get back to Warner Park. Here's the voice of the Omaha Storm Chasers, Nick Batters.
1: We go to the bottom of the fourth on a Wednesday night at Warner Park. The Omaha Storm Chasers trail the Columbus Clippers 1-0. Peyton Wilson stands in to open the bottom of the fourth. Left-hander Logan Allen deals. Wilson, a switch hitter, batting right-handed. Takes ball one outside, 1-0. It's Wilson, Matthew Lugo, and Luca Tresh. The 2-3 and 4 hitters due to bat for Omaha. Next pitch misses for ball two. It's 2-0. Wilson struck out on a fastball in the first inning off of Allen. He's 0-1 today. The pitch. Cued foul on the backstop, and it's 2-1. Logan Allen has set down 9 of his first 10 batters. And he's recorded 5 strikeouts. At a pretty good pace, all things considered. The next offering. Swinging a foul tip into the glove of the catcher, Naylor. The count is 2 balls and 2 strikes. It's been a slow few games for Peyton Wilson. He didn't have 3 hits on Sunday, but that's the only game of his last 4 where he has recorded a hit. Field plays to pull for the right-hand hitter. Here's the next offering. Popped up, first base side. Foul territory. That'll get out of play into the seats. And the count holds at 2 balls and 2 strikes. Pitch. Taken for strike 3. Now Wilson down on strikes for the second time today. There's the first out at the bottom of the fourth. Pitch in for the pantry is proudly sponsored by Conagra Brands right here in Omaha. Every Tuesday home game, bring 3 canned food items to Warner Park in exchange for 1 burp ticket. Base is empty, 1 out. The first pitch to Matthew Lugo is down and in, ball 1.

On. Lugo, right-hand batting left fielder. He grounded out of the first inning, so he's 0-for-1 today. He's looking for his first hit in the series. Was 0-for-4 last night. A pitch. Swing and a miss, and it's 1-1. Lugo did have a four-hit game on Sunday. A homer and three singles in St. Paul. Pitch. Swing and a miss. It's 1-2. Lugo had one of three four-plus hit games. Obviously, Abraham Toro led the way with his five-hit game, but Lugo and Brandon Drury each had four hits. But 1-2. Misses inside. Two balls and two strikes on Matthew Lugo. Infield plays the right-hand batter to pull. The 2-2. Line drive, cracked to third, but right at the third baseman, Huff. 99 miles an hour off the bat of Matthew Lugo for the second out in the bottom of the fourth inning. So bases empty and two outs. Bottom of the fourth, a 1-0 Columbus lead. Here's the right-hand batting designated hitter, Luca Tresh. First pitch. Taken for a called strike, nothing and one. Tresh was originally slated to have an off day yesterday, but he wound up playing the final three innings of the game in left field. A 1. Swing and a miss, and a sweeper inside. Wasn't caught cleanly by Naylor. Got his nothing and two. It's the first time that Luca had played anywhere other than catcher since 2019 at NC State. Played a few games in left field that season. The 0-2 pitch. Foul at the plate. Still nothing in two. Brett Squires had to come out of the game yesterday. Omaha only had two catchers on the bench, so it created kind of an awkward situation for Patrick Osborne, where he had to put a catcher in an unnatural position. Omaha did make some roster moves today, adding Rudy Martin and Andrew Velasquez to the bench. Martin, an outfielder up from AA. Velasquez, an infielder, signed to a minor league contract, and they're both available off the bench today. Nothing and two on Luca. Here's the 0-2 again. Swing and a miss. Strike three. Is on a fastball, and it's a 1-2-3. Bottom of the fourth inning for Logan Allen. He has retired 12 of 13 batters. He has struck out seven tonight. Now for the third time in four innings, the Storm Chasers go down 1-2-3. And we head to the fifth with Columbus on top of Omaha, 1-0.

0: 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Now, let's get back to Warner Park. Here's the voice of the Omaha Storm Chasers, Nick Batters.
1: We go to the top of the fifth. Columbus leads Omaha 1-0. Henry Williams delivers to Joe Lampe, who fouls the first pitch straight back. It's 0-1. So 1-0 Clippers as we enter the fifth. Williams into his third inning of relief. He'll face Lampe, Cooper Engel, and C.J. Kafis, the 9-1 and 2 batters in the Columbus order. Lampe singled off of Williams in the third inning. The pitch. Good curveball in for a strike. It's 0-2. Williams allowed his first four to reach. Three singles and a walk, a run score. But since then, he has retired six straight. Coming off of a 10-pitch, 1-2-3 fourth inning. Lampe hits in four consecutive games now. Williams 0-2. Line drive, cracked down the right side, but a foot foul. First base umpire Tom O'Neill was all over it. Looking down the line, throws his hands up in the air to indicate a foul ball. Count holds at 0-2.

outfield, well to pull against Lampe. The third baseman, Toro, almost halfway to second on the left side. Outfield shaded a couple of steps the other way. Williams, the 0-2 again. Grounder hit to first. Backhanded by Drury. Underhand flip to the pitcher, Williams covering, and there's the first out. Well, seven in a row retired by Henry Williams. We go back to the top of the order for Cooper Engel. Engel popped out of the first. He walked in the third. He's 0-for-1 today. Williams is working his second time through the Columbus lineup. It's the Clippers' third time through the order. First pitch outside, ball one. Omaha has played very well here at Water Park against the Clippers over the last few years. 1-0. Taken outside, 2-0. Look, Omaha has played well against Columbus since the Chasers joined the International League in 2021. Especially here at Warner Park, there's been success. 2-0 is high and away. It's 3-0. Omaha has won 57 of 97 meetings between these two clubs since 2021. That is a .588 winning percentage. A 3-0. Inside, ball four. So Engel draws his second walk of the game. He's headed down to first. It's a one-out base runner for the Clippers in the fifth that makes way for C.J. Cephas. Well, the winning percentage overall is .588. Omaha has a .649 winning percentage here at Warner Park against Columbus. 24-13 record over 37 games. Of 115 International League matchups that have had at least 35 games, Omaha's .649 winning percentage is the 10th best at a specific ballpark. First pitch. Taken outside, ball one. I should say that's the 10th best for a home team. But since 2023 specifically, it's been remarkable. 1-0. Taken for a ball. Check swing appeal. No swing, says the third base umpire, Derek Thomas. It's 2-0. Henry Williams has thrown six consecutive balls here in the fifth inning. He's walked 20 over 29 and third innings with Omaha entering today's game. 2-0. Outside, 3-0. Since 2023, the Storm Chasers have won 17 of 22 games against the Clippers in this ballpark. That includes the playoff series in 24. Pinch. Outside, ball four. Williams kind of looks at his hand as he throws that, after he throws that ball, and it'll be another visit to the mound for Dane Johnson. Jogs out from the third base dugout, headed towards the mound to talk things over with Maley and Williams. Slows his jog to a walk. So after Lampe grounded out to stretch Williams to seven consecutive batters retired, Henry has thrown eight straight balls, four pitches for walks to Cooper Engel and C.J. Cephas. Pump put umpire Darius Scotty out to break up the mound meeting. Bank with a credit union that's been in Omaha for the last 77 years. Mutual First Federal Credit Union. With us, your first for NC Way Equal Housing Lender. Two on, one out. 1-0, the Clippers lead the Storm Chasers in the fifth. The pitch to Bo Naylor. Outside, ball one. Naylor is 0-for-2 today. He popped out of the first, struck out of the third. Left-handed batter in the box. Righty Williams deals home. Check swing on a ball in the dirt. Gets away from Maley. Appeal to the third base umpire, Derek Thomas, who says it was a swing. Swing, full miss, a strike, and the count's even 1-1. The ball to strike, the count on Bo Naylor. With two runners on and one out of the top of the fifth inning, creeping up on the halfway point of the ballgame. The pitch. Misses away, and it's 2-1.
Williams up over 50 pitches now in his third inning of work. He delivers home. Antler sends a high fly ball, foul to the right. The count is 2-2. Although Naylor was involved in a play that went a little viral on social media over the weekend. Back on Friday, Bo Naylor hit a walk-off inside the park, two-run homer in game one of a doubleheader with a Scranton-Wilkes-Barre Rail Riders. A 2-2 pitch. Naylor flips it foul to the left, still 2-2. Well, Naylor hit a ball to right field. Clippers were down by one. Now the right fielder dove for it. It got past him, and he must not have known the score because the Scranton right fielder gave up on the ball. It just rolled behind him. The second baseman had to go out in the right field and get it. A 2-2. Again, pop foul to the left. Three straight foul balls for Bo Naylor. We'll see a seventh pitch of this plate appearance. It's still 2-2. But Naylor lined the ball to right. It gets past the right fielder, rolls towards the warning track, and Naylor comes around to score the game-winning run, a walk-off inside the park homer. 2-2 to Naylor. Swing and a miss. Strike three on an elevated fastball. First strikeout for Henry Williams, his second of Bo Naylor. And there's the second out of the top of the fifth inning. So two runners on, two out, top of the fifth inning. 1-0 the Clippers lead. Here's the left-hand batting first baseman, Ralphie Velasquez. The first pitch. Taken outside for ball one, 1-0. Velasquez 0-2 today, a ground out and a strikeout. He went down swinging on the Williams curveball back in the third inning. 1-0. Taken for a ball. It's 2-0. Next pitch to Velasquez is hit high in the air, deep to right field, but playable for Gavin Cross. And a few steps from the right field warning track, Cross makes the catch. And it is a scoreless second, third inning of work, a scoreless fifth for Henry Williams. He works his way around a couple of walks. No runs, no hits, no errors. Two walks and two left aboard. Halfway through tonight's ballgame after 4.5. It's the Clippers 1 and the Storm Chasers 0.

0: 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Now, let's get back to Warner Park. Here's the voice of the Omaha Storm Chasers, Nick Batters.
1: Halfway home at Warner Park, we go to the bottom of the fifth. Columbus Clippers lead the Omaha Storm Chasers 1-0. Logan Allen deals to Drew Waters, and the first pitch is a swinging strike one. No balls and one strike. It's Waters, Brandon Drury, and Gavin Cross due to bat for Omaha. Allen's 0-1 pitch. Misses down and away, 1-1. The 5, 6, and 7 hitters due up for the Storm Chasers. Logan Allen has retired 12 of his first 13 batters. The next pitch. Fouled off to the right. It's 1-2. He's retired 7 straight. Allen has worked 1-2-3 innings in the first, the third, and the fourth. 1-2 again to Waters. High for a ball, and it's 2-2. Waters grounded out of the second. The next pitch. Ground ball hit foul in front of manager, third base coach Patrick Osborne. Still 2 balls and 2 strikes. Field plays to pull for the switch hitter batting right-handed. The 2-2 pitch to Waters is popped in the air. Left side of the diamond, shortstop Hanau into shallow left center, reaches up and makes the catch. There's the first out. So 8 in a row retired for Logan Allen. The only batter that has reached against him is the man coming to the plate, Brandon Drury, Omaha's first baseman. Doubled in the second inning. It's the only hit that Logan Allen has allowed. He has not walked a batter. A base is empty, 1 out. 1-0 Clippers in the fifth. The first pitch taken for a called strike. 0-1. Drury now on a 6-game hitting streak. He is 11 for his last 20 with 6 hits for extra bases. The 0-1 flipped into right center. Valera coming in. The right fielder makes the catch in right center. And there are quickly 2 away. Logan Allen is seemingly on cruise control right now. He's worked 2 quality starts this year. I mentioned his June 6th start against Omaha. He did also throw 7 innings of 1-run ball, a 10th in Iowa against the Cubs. So he only struck out 5 in that one. First pitch to Gavin Cross. Left-hand batting right fielder is grounded foul to the right. It's 0-1. Cross struck out of the second inning on a sweeper. He's 0-1 today. Logan Allen is at 7 strikeouts right now. That is tied for his second most in a game this year. His 10 strikeouts, I mentioned, on June 6th against Omaha are his most in a game this season. He had not recorded a double-digit strikeout game in a few years. Last time Allen had struck out 10 batters in a game was May of 2023 in the big leagues. 0-1. This is down. 1 ball and 1 strike. May 29th at Baltimore in 2023 when Allen struck out 10 over 7 scoreless. Next pitch to Cross is bounced to the right. To the right of second, past the reach of the shortstop Hanau and into center field. So Gavin Cross has a 2-out single. It's Omaha's second hit of the day. And now it'll be the catcher, former Clipper and Cleveland Guardian Luke Maley coming to the plate. Maley struck out in the third inning. The first pitch. This is inside, ball one. Maley took what he thought was ball four, but it was challenged by the Clippers catcher, Bo Naylor, the 1-0. Fouled straight back, and it's 1-1. Naylor challenged the 3-2 pitch, called the ball by the home plate umpire, Darius Gotti, and it was overturned to strike three. So Maley thought he had a walk, but instead it was a strikeout for the first out of the third inning. Runner on, 2 outs. And the 1-1 pitch. Punched up the middle. Takes a bounce, fielded behind second by Tolentino. The second baseman throws to first to complete a scoreless bottom of the fifth inning. Logan Allen is through 5 scoreless here in the fifth. No runs, a hit, no errors, and 1 left on base. 5 innings in the books, a 1-0 Clippers lead. And we go to the sixth from Warner Park.

0: 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Now, let's get back to Warner Park. 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
1: 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We go to the top of the sixth. The Columbus Clippers, a 1-0 lead over the Omaha Storm Chasers. Henry Williams deals to Cody Huff. Starts him off with a curveball for strike one. No balls and a strike. It's Huff, George Valera, and Angel Hanau. 5-6 and 7 hitters due to bat for the Clippers. The next pitch. Down and away misses. It's 1-1. Huff is 0-2 today. He struck out against Bo Sacker in the second and grounded into a fielder's choice to end the third off of Henry Williams. Oh, 1-1. Cute foul to the backstop, and it's 1-2. Williams working into his fourth inning of relief. He's the bulk pitcher today for Omaha. Chris Bubich worked a 1-2-3 first inning in a Major League Rehab appearance. Ethan Bosacker worked a scoreless second. Williams took over in the third and allowed a run, but has worked scoreless fourth and fifth innings since. Here's the 1-2 pitch to Huff. Taken for a ball just on the outer edge. Caught strike three by Darius Gotti. That fastball clipped the zone. Well placed by Williams. It's his fourth strikeout of the game. The first out of the top of the sixth. One away for George Valera. Left-hand batting right fielder is 1-2 today. He singled in the second, grounded out of the fourth. Infield plays to pull at the first pitch. Valera takes ball one outside, 1-0. Williams had a stretch between the third and fifth innings where he retired seven straight. He walked a couple through eight straight balls in the fifth inning, but set down his next two batters. 1-0. Taken a little high. Two balls and no strikes. Right-hander Williams on the first base side of the rubber. Infield plays to pull behind him. Shaded to the right for the left-hand batter, Valera. The 2-0. In for a strike, the cutter, and it's 2-1. A pitch. Just misses off the outside, and it's 3-1. Williams has thrown his fastball a little more than usual today, but he's been throwing it for strikes. He's thrown his fastball for a strike 70% of the time. The 3-1. Outside, ball four. George Valera walks. Fourth walk of the game for Henry Williams. That is one off of his career high. It's the third time with Omaha he has walked four batters in a game. He did walk four over 3 2/3 innings in his start last Thursday against the Saints. Here's Angel Hanau. Switch hitter bats left-handed, and the first pitch from Williams is smacked into left. Lugo had him played well. Just a couple of steps to his left. He makes the catch. There's the second out. A runner on first, two outs. 1-0. The Clippers lead the Storm Chasers here in the top of the sixth inning. And it's Milan Tolentino. Left-hand batting second baseman is 1-2 today. He singled and scored in the third. The first pitch. Swing and a miss. Strike one. He has scored what is to this point the only run of the game. Single to open the third. Came around on the C.J. Cephas single. Infield plays the left-hand batter to pull. Outfield, a step or two push the other way. Neil one. Curveball misses outside. And it's 1-1. Williams couldn't finish four innings in his start last Thursday. He's an out away from getting through his fourth inning here. Curveball misses, and it's 2-1. Last Thursday at St. Paul, he started game two of the doubleheader. Allowed a leadoff homer in the first. Worked a scoreless second. Allowed a run in the third. Moved to first, and the runner's back in standing. Well, he allowed a trio of runs in the third. Then a hit batter ended his day in the fourth. He was at 84 pitches, two outs into the third inning. Not especially efficient. Runner heads for second of the 2-1 pitch. Is flipped foul out of play to the left. 2-2. Runner on first and two outs. Now time called. Two and two, the count on Tolentino. Runner dances off for first, heads for second of the pitch, taken for strike three. Milan Tolentino down looking. And the top of the sixth inning. That is the fifth strikeout of the game. Henry Williams is through four innings of relief. Here in the sixth, no runs, no hits, a walk, no errors, and one left aboard. We go to the bottom of the sixth from Warner Park. The Clippers lead the Storm Chasers 1-0.

0: 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Here's the voice of the Omaha Storm Chasers, Nick Batters.
1: Of the sixth inning at Warner Park on a Wednesday night in Sarpy County. The Omaha Storm Chasers trail the Columbus Clippers 1-0. Left-hander Logan Allen winds the deals to the right-hand batting Kevin Newman. Omaha shortstop lines the first pitch into left field for a hit. He turns at first but stops with a single. Omaha's third hit of the game opens the bottom of the sixth inning. Leadoff man is on. We go back to the top of the order for Abraham Toro. This is the first time in a few years that Toro has hit first in the order for Omaha. It's the first time he's hit first in the order this year. Toro has not hit leadoff since the 2024 season. A first pitch. Taken for a strike, nothing and one. In 2024, Toro hit first in the order for 51 games, over 200 at-bats for the Athletics in their final season of the Oakland Coliseum. Foul to the right, it's nothing at two. This year he's hit second, fourth, fifth, sixth, seventh, eighth, and ninth. So now the only spot we need Toro to hit is third. He will have hit in every spot in the order this year for the Storm Chasers. 0 for 2 tonight, the 0-2 pitch. High for a ball, and it's 1 and 2. Toro has most frequently hit sixth. It is also the spot where he has the highest batting average. Always nice when those two correlate. 0-1-2. Flare to the right in the air. Second baseman Tolentino with the back of the right side of the infield makes the catch. Toro falls to 0 for 3 today, and there's one out in the bottom of the sixth inning. Don't let the action stop when you leave the ballpark. Follow Omaha's top prospects and tomorrow's stars wherever you go with the Bally Sports Live app. It's free, and you can watch on your phone or connected TVs. 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Every game right at your fingertips. A first pitch to Peyton Wilson. Tap foul at the plate for strike one. Wilson 0 for 2 today. Strikeouts in the first and fourth innings. He's gone down swinging and looking on the four-seam fastball from Logan Allen, who has struck out seven batters today. Though he hasn't gotten a strikeout since the fourth. 0-1 grounded foul off the third base dugout rail. The count is nothing and two. 0-2 on Wilson with a runner on first and one out. 1-0 the Clippers lead as we play in the bottom of the sixth. Columbus scored a run in the third off of Henry Williams. Omaha has been limited to three hits today. That's it. 0-2. Swing and a miss on the changeup. Strike three. It's the eighth strikeout of the night for Logan Allen. A second out of the bottom of the sixth. So 0-for-3 day for Wilson. A runner on first and two outs. Here's Matthew Lugo. Right hand batting left fielder. 0 for 2 today. The first pitch. Line foul over the backstop. Nothing and one. Well, Logan Allen did not strike out eight batters in a game last year. He did have a seven strikeout game. Eight scoreless innings and a start for Cleveland at Minnesota last September. The 0-1. Taken for a ball. Challenged by the catcher.
2: Calls the ball. The catcher's challenging.
1: It's the home plate umpire, Darius Gotti, who had that ball high, but it wasn't the zone.
2: Calls overturned. Columbus has one challenge remaining.
1: Well, the Clippers have gone 2 of 3 in challenges today. A couple of successful challenges from the catcher, Bo Naylor. And it's now nothing and two on Matthew Lugo. Logan Allen a strike away from finishing the sixth. And the 0-2. High and away. One ball and two strikes. Allen hasn't, prior to this year, he hadn't struck out more than seven in a start since 2024. The 1-2, runner heads for second, which is fouled straight back, and it's still 1-2. So the two times since 2024 that Logan Allen has struck out eight or more in a game, both times he's done it against the Storm Chasers. 18 strikeouts over two starts against Omaha this year. Allen has been locked in against the Royals' AAA affiliate. A 1-2 pitch to Lugo. Swing and a miss, strike three. He lunges at a changeup. That is the ninth strikeout of the day for Logan Allen. He is through six scoreless innings tonight. He has a quality start lined up. Chasers go down in the sixth. No runs, a hit, no errors, and one left on. We go to the seventh from Warner Park. Still a 1-0 Columbus lead. Henry Williams back to work.

0: 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Now, let's get back to Warner Park. Here's the voice of the Omaha Storm Chasers, Nick Batters.
1: Top of the seventh inning, 1-0. The Clippers lead the Storm Chasers. Right-hander Henry Williams continues his relief. He deals to left-hand batting Joe Lampe. First pitch misses for ball one, 1-0. Williams now has thrown 76 pitches. The bulk reliever today behind the opener, Chris Bubich, the 1-0. Misses outside, 2-0. Here in the seventh, Williams will face Lampe, Cooper Engel, and C.J. Cephas, the 9-1 and 2 batters in the Columbus order. Williams, the right-hander, set above the belt. 2-0 pitch to the left-hand batting Lampe. It's a fastball high and away, and it's 3-0. Lampe is 1-for-2 today. He's singled in the third, grounded out in the fifth. On the verge of walking will be Williams' fifth walk of the evening. The next pitch. That's in for a strike, and it's 3-1. Five walks is Williams' career high. He's done it four times, including back in April with AA Northwest Arkansas against the Astros affiliate Corpus Christi. Infield plays to pull for the left-hand batting Lampe. Shortstop Newman shades up the middle. The pitch. Fouled straight back, and the count 3-2. Right-hander Mason Black warming up at Omaha's bullpen, so we'll see what the leash is on Williams. That just now his 80th pitch. He's coming off an 84-pitch outing last time. You'd figure around 90 is probably the limit today. A 3-2. Lampe chops it to the right, but foul. He hit it off the plate. Right around the batter's box. The count holds full, 3 balls and 2 strikes. Still 3-2 on Lampe. Seventh pitch of the plate appearance coming up. Again, the payoff from Williams. Beautiful curveball called strike three. Lampe turned away. Williams has his sixth strikeout of the game. There's one away at the top of the seventh. It's time for another Jay Stinnett Contracting game update. Jay Stinnett Contracting, we have you covered. For the Clippers today, a run on 4 hits, no errors, 7 left on. Columbus has gone 1-for-6 with runners in scoring position. Here's Cooper Engel, leadoff batter 0-for-1 with 2 walks in the first pitch. Skips home, ball one from Williams. So a run on 4 hits for the Clippers. No runs on 3 hits for Omaha. The Storm Chasers have also not made an error. Chasers have left 3 on base and gone 0-for-1 with runners in scoring position. The Chasers have had really no opportunities to drive runners in. The 1-0. Taken high. 2 balls and 0 strikes. Lampe drew walks in the third and fifth innings off of Williams. Who really just had one mistake pitch. He's worked around some traffic. 2-0. Down and in. 3-0. Again, Williams loaded the bases in the third. Allowed an RBI single. Retired his next 7. Walked a pair in the fifth. Retired his next 3. Walked a batter in the sixth. Has retired 3 since. A 3-0. Over for a strike. 3-1. But the day is nearing an end for Williams as Mason Black continues to warm for Omaha. The Clippers have a right-hander, Tommy Mace, warming in their bullpen. Could mean it's the end of the day for Logan Allen. It's turned in a quality start for Columbus. 3-1. Bounce softly to the right. Williams off the mound, fields it. First base side of the infield grass. He has it, and an underhand flip to first is the second out. A 2 away in the 7th. Base is empty for C.J. 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A base is empty. 2 outs for C.J. Cephas. 1-for-2 today. An RBI single in the third inning. The only RBI of the game for either side. First pitch. Line drive ripped to right. Down for a hit in front of Gavin Cross. C.J. Cephas on base for the third time in 4 plate appearances. Patrick Osborne, Omaha's manager, is on the top step of the dugout, but hasn't gone out to the mound yet. It looks like Williams will get one more batter. It's Bo Naylor, who Henry has struck out twice with a two-seam fastball in the third and a four-seam fastball in the fifth. Runner on first, two outs. Now first pitch. This is outside, ball one. Now the real issue this year for Henry Williams, at least in AAA, has been the home runs. Over a third of the runs that he's allowed this year have come on home runs. 1-0. This is down and in, 2-0. Now he's walked more batters than he's liked, but hasn't always led to runs. Well, hasn't today. Four batters he's walked haven't made it past second base. Move to first, and the runner dives back in. C.J. Kafis, the runner at first. Kafis has two steals this year in three tries. Worth noting, Henry Williams does have a pair of pickoffs this year. Both came in May. Another move to first, and again the runner dives back in. So that's two disengagements for Williams. Kafis has a little bit of a liberty here to take a bit of a bigger lead. A 2-0. This is outside, 3-0. I would be inclined to believe that this will be Williams' last batter. Either he retires Naylor to end the inning, or he puts another runner on here in the seventh. A 3-0. Ground ball hit to the right, past the reach of the second baseman Wilson into right field. Kafis moves to second, but he stops there. But Naylor was swinging 3-0. And there are two runners on with two outs. Patrick Osborne calls time, and Omaha's manager up out of the third base dugout. Come get the ball from Henry Williams, who throws 4 2/3 innings of relief today, but he's on the hook for the loss and exits with a pair of runners on. So a pitching change here in the seventh inning for the Storm Chasers. This pitching change is brought to you by Bishop Exteriors. When it's time for a change, trust the pros at Bishop Exteriors. So we pause here in the seventh. It is a 1-0 Columbus lead. Good round of applause for Williams as he comes off the mound. Henry Williams exits with two runners on and two outs. It's the top of the seventh inning, and we'll be right back.
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1: Well, we continue the top of the seventh. The Columbus Clippers have two runners on and two outs in the seventh. Columbus leading Omaha 1-0. And a pitching change for Omaha brings right-hander Mason Black on for his 15th appearance of the year. 0-1 record, a 6.23 ERA. Black inherits C.J. Kafis on second, Bo Naylor on first. And the right-hander will face left-hand batting Ralphie Velasquez. Maybe a pitch-com issue. Black calls time, and the catcher Luke Maley comes out to the mound for a mound visit. Mason Black, 26 years old. He's a native of Archbald, Pennsylvania, acquired in a trade with the Giants back in November. Black has stranded 4 of 7 inherited runners. He'll need a new pitch count device here. Or he will need a pitch count device. Mason Black pitched for the Storm Chasers on Sunday. He worked a scoreless inning. Just recently optioned down from Kansas City. May have been with the Royals between May 27th and June 18th. He was optioned June the 19th. A 2 on, 2 out. 1-0. The Clippers lead here in the top of the 7th. My first pitch to Ralphie Velasquez. Misses down and in, ball 1. Oh, well, this is Black's 15th game with Omaha. He has pitched 12 big league games this year for the Royals. Has a 3.57 ERA in Kansas City. A 1-0. This is down and in. 2 balls and no strikes. And when you look at his numbers with Omaha, an ERA north of 6, really one bad outing inflates that. When he pitched May 20th in St. Pauli, allowed 7 runs in 1 1/3 innings. Here's the 2-0. Fouled into the netting above the home side on deck circle. It's 2-1. Entering that game against St. Paul, Mason had a 3.06 ERA. And that outing more than doubled his ERA. Next pitch to Velasquez is lined into center, a base hit. Waters up with the ball around third, headed home. Kafish, the throw to the plate, hits off the mound. And as a result, the runner slides in safely. So it's an RBI single for Ralphie Velasquez, and the Clippers lead doubles to 2-0 in the 7th. Well, that is some tough luck for Drew Waters. If that ball had not bounced on the back of the mound, I think it, like if it hops on the grass or maybe even the front slope of the mound, it might have gotten to Maley in time, but with where Waters' throw bounced, it hit off the mound and shot up in the air. So 2 on, 2 out. 2-0 the Clippers late in the 7th. That run scored is charged to Henry Williams. A pitch. Down and away, misses for ball 1. 1-0. So Cody Huff is the batter. He's 0-for-3 today. Has struck out twice. 1-0. Bounce softly over the mound on the left of second. Fielded by the shortstop, Newman. He bobbles the ball in the transfer, and everyone's safe. So Naylor to third, Velasquez to second, Huff on first in the infield single. 4 straight hits with 2 outs for the Clippers. That brings George Valero to the plate. Almost looked like Mason Black had a chance of that off the mound. He let it go to the shortstop, Newman. Couldn't make the play. Bases are loaded with 2 outs for George Valera. There's a chance to blow this one open for Columbus in the 7th. The first pitch. Taken for a ball. 1-0. Valera a single and a walk today. He's reached in 2 of 3 plate appearances. Back from the third base side of the rubber deals. This is high. It's 2-0. Mason Black's primary arsenal, a four-seam fastball, sinker, sweeper, and slider. Four-seam fastball has been 93 to 94 miles an hour with the Storm Chasers this year. A 2-0. Misses down and in. 3-0 the count. Now Mason Black in danger of walking in a run. Bases loaded, 2 outs. 3-0. Fouled off to the left. Clippers have frequently had the green light, 3-0. Valera got a fastball there from Black. Belt high on the outer edge of the plate. That counts 3-1. Still a hitter-friendly count in a count where Black needs a strike. 3-1. taken for strike two on the two-seam fastball. The count runs full, 3-2. Well, the runners will get head starts. Naylor from third, Velasquez from second, Huff on first. Angel Hidalgo waits on deck. A payoff pitch. Popped up on the infield. Behind second, the shortstop Newman calls for it, makes the catch, and the inning is over. The damage, all things considered, limited. A run on four hits, no errors, three left aboard. The Clippers lead 2-0 as we go to the bottom of the seventh. It's stretch time from Warner Park, and the seventh inning stretch is presented by the Clippers lead 2-0 as we go to the bottom of the seventh. It's stretch time from Warner Park, and the seventh inning stretch is presented by Rebat.

0: 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Now, let's get back to Warner Park. Here's the voice of the Omaha Storm Chasers, Nick Batters.
1: Bottom of inning 7 from Warner Park on a Wednesday night in Papillion, Nebraska. I'm the voice of the Storm Chasers, Nick Batters. I do hope you're having a good Wednesday. The week has been good to you so far. Well, the Columbus Clippers are going into the bullpen. Starter Logan Allen works 6 scoreless innings. His third quality start of the year is second against Omaha. 6 innings, no runs, 3 hits, no walks, and 9 strikeouts. Logan Allen is in line for the win. The Clippers lead it 2-0. Right-hander Tommy Mace is out of the bullpen for his 21st appearance of the year. He deals to Luca Tresh. First pitch is down for ball one. Well, Tommy Mace, a 4-0 record, a 6.61 ERA. He has walked more batters than he has struck out, over 31 in the third innings this year. The 1-0 to Tresh is fouled out of play to the right, and it's 1-1. We saw Mace twice in the series at Huntington Park a few weeks back. He allowed a run over 4 innings in 2 appearances. He has walked 31 batters this year while striking out 27. 1-1. Down and away. 2-1 on Tresh, who is 0-2 today. He's grounded out and struck out. It'll be Tresh, Drew Waters, and Brandon Drury, the 4, 5, and 6 hitters in the lineup. The 2-1. Popped in the air, first base side. First baseman Velasquez is called off by the second baseman Tolentino. In the shallow right, Tolentino makes the catch. And there's the first out of the bottom of the 7th inning. I do not think the Storm Chasers are complaining about having Logan Allen out of this game. In 12 innings this year against the Storm Chasers, he has allowed 1 run on 8 hits with 2 walks and 19 strikeouts. That is 19 strikeouts over 12 innings of 1-run ball for Logan Allen against Omaha. First pitch to Drew Waters is a swinging strike one. Well, Allen has averaged the most pitches per start of any Clipper. He's the only one averaging over 80 pitches.

0: infield as well to pull for Waters. The pitch. Called a strike. And it's 2-2. He challenged it.
1: Calls a strike, the batter's challenging.
0: Oh, Waters thought that sweeper was outside. Clipped the zone. It did.
1: Calls confirmed. Omaha is out of challenges.
0: Well, the Storm Chasers go 0 of 2 in challenges today. Unsuccessful challenges in the third and seventh innings. You hate to be out of challenges in a close game. 2-2 is looped foul to the backstop. Still two balls and two strikes. I'll try it again. Two balls and two strikes in the pitch. Swing and a miss. Strike three. Waters goes down swinging. There are two away in the seventh. Tenth time that Omaha has gone 0 for 2 in challenges. For what it's worth, today is the 76th game. Omaha's also gone 0 for 1 a handful of times. A first pitch to Brandon Drury. Right-hand batting first baseman takes a high strike, nothing and one. Drury doubled in the second. He is the only Storm Chaser today that has gotten past first base. Omaha hasn't drawn a walk, and other than Drury's double, it's just a pair of singles that have been stuck on first. The 0-1. High fly ball driven deep in the air out to center. Lampy back towards the warning track, out of the dirt. He makes the catch, just steps in front of the center field fence to complete a 1-2-3 bottom of the seventh for Tommy Mace. Storm Chasers go down in order for the fourth time today. This ball game heads to the eighth. Clippers lead the Storm Chasers 2-0.

0: 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Now, let's get back to Warner Park. Here's the voice of the Omaha Storm Chasers, Nick Batters.
1: Off to the top of the eighth inning from Warner Park. The Omaha Storm Chasers trail the Columbus Clippers 2-0. Right-hander Mason Black back to work. He got the final out of the seventh inning. He did allow an inherited runner to score. Now Black back to work in the eighth, facing the switch-hitting shortstop Angel Henao. He bats left-handed. Righty Mason Black deals in strike one. Henao is 0-for-3 today. A fly-out, ground-out, and line-out. It's the bottom three in the Clippers order to up the 7, 8, 9 hitters. And now Milan Tolentino and Joe Lampe, 0-1. 9 drive over the leap of Toro at third, down the left field line and headed for the corner. And now has extra bases. He hits first, digs for second. Lugo digs the ball out of the right field corner. And now into second, standing up with a double. So the leadoff man into scoring position. Let's pause 10 seconds for station identification. 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
1: 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I'm Nick Batters.

Chase Estrella, Columbus Clippers 2-0 here on the top of the eighth. Runner on second, nobody out. First pitch from Mason Black to Milan Tolentino. He's got it in, ball one. Tolentino 1-for-3 today. He singled and scored in the third. Has since flied out and struck out. Black set above the belt, deals home. This is up and in, and it's 2-0. A Black in the seventh allowed a pair of singles. The Clippers had four straight singles with two outs, but Mason got a pop out to end the inning. And the 2-0. Foul straight back to the net in. It's 2-1. Some good options at Omaha's bullpen today. The Chasers only had to use Ghost Cabrera and Sarantola yesterday. They had to use Bosacker and Black today. A 2-1. Foul to the left, 2-2. And we have yet to see Dan Altavilla in the series. Altavilla last pitched on Sunday. Haven't seen Jose Cuas since Saturday. Haven't seen Eli Morgan since Sunday. Well, Chris Olivares hasn't pitched in a week. Haven't seen Andrew Perez or Ben Sears yet in the series. A 2-2. Swinging a foul tip into the glove of the catcher, Maley. Strike three. First strikeout of the game for Mason Black. There's one away at the top of the eighth inning. One on and one out for Joe Lampe, the center fielder. One on, one out. Lampe is 1-for-3 at the plate today. Black, a long look back to second. He comes home. First pitch is taken for a ball outside of the count, 1-0. Black with a glove, a dark glove, pressed against his left hip. It comes set just above the belt. A 1-0 pitch. Cued foul to the backstop, and it's 1-1. Field play is Lampe to pull the shortstop Newman, playing close behind the runner now at second. Toro a bit off the bag at third. Outfield a couple of steps pushed the other way. 1-1. This is high and away. Two balls and a strike now. Joe Lampe, Cleveland's third round draft pick in 2022. He is from Petaluma, California. 2-1. Line through the right side, a base hit into right field. Around third, Hanau headed home. Cross the throw goes to second. It's an RBI single for Joe Lampe, and the Columbus lead stretches to 3-0 here at the top of the eighth inning. Four of the first six batters have recorded hits off of Mason Black. Go back to the top of the order for Cooper Engel. Engel 0-for-2 today. He's walked twice. Runner on, one out. Black moved to first. It was wide. Drury's tag not in time. If that had been on target, he might have actually had the pickoff. Clippers have right-hander Franco Alemán warming in the center field bullpen. A pitch. High for a ball. 2-0 the count. Omaha's bullpen is quiet, so even with the struggles for Mason Black, this is his game to work out of. Next offering just misses. Ball three. It's 3-1. So. Black set of the belt. Move to first. Just late. Runner dives back in safe.
ground ball could get Mason Black out of the inning. Infield is played to pull behind him. Would love something hit at someone. 2-0, runner heads for second. Pitch is called to strike. Bailey the throw to second. Tag from Newman. In time! Luke Bailey throws out Joe Lampe trying to steal second. But the second out of the top of the eighth inning. Bailey's been good at throwing out base runners this year. That is his ninth runner caught stealing this season, greater than 25% clip. And the count is now 2-1, but more importantly, the bases are empty with two outs. Next pitch, swing and a miss. It's 2-2. One more strikeout would earn free double steak burgers from Freddy's for the stand. For the crowd, 2-2. Foul tipped into the glove of the catcher, Bailey. Strike three. A strikeout ends the top of the eighth inning for Mason Black, and he earns free double steak burger coupons for all the fans in attendance. In the eighth inning, a run on two hits, no errors, and nobody left on. We go to the bottom of the eighth from Warner Park. The Columbus Clippers lead the Omaha Storm Chasers 3-0.

0: 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Here's the voice of the Omaha Storm Chasers, Nick Batters.
1: Bottom of the eighth inning at Warner Park. The Omaha Storm Chasers trail the Columbus Clippers 3-0. New pitcher in for Columbus is right-hander Franco Alemán, making his 24th appearance, his 25th appearance of the year. He's been fantastic this year. 3-1 record, a 0.36 ERA. Alemán has allowed one earned run in 24 and two-thirds innings. Alemán deals to the left-hand batting Gavin Cross. First pitch. Swing and a miss, strike one. It's Cross, Luke Maley, and Kevin Newman. The 7, 8, and 9 hitters due up for Omaha. Alemán, the third pitcher of the game after 6 innings from Logan Allen and a 1-2-3-7 from Tommy Mays. Cross is 1 for 2 today. He singled in the 5th inning. The 0-1. This is down and away. It's 1-1. Alemán got up to the big leagues for the first time this year, made his major league debut May 10th against Minnesota. He worked two scoreless innings, but he's largely been in AAA this year. 1-1. High and away, 2-1. The only team that he has allowed an earned run against is the Storm Chasers. Back on June 5th at Huntington Park, Luke Maley doubled and Kevin Newman singled off Alemán. Those are the next two guys up. 2-1. Cross swings and misses at a 95-mile-an-hour fastball, and it's 2-2. Alemán is of size, 6'7", 250 pounds. He's 25 years old from Cuba. 2-2 pitch. Foul to the left, still 2-2. Alemán was the 10th round pick of Cleveland in 2021 out of the University of Florida. He went to high school in Tampa. And he's been the Clippers' closer this year. 8 saves in his many tries. One of those was a 2-inning save. A 2-2 to Cross. Fly ball in the air left center. Angle into the alley, and he makes the catch. There's one away. So one away in the bottom of the 8th inning. And Luke Maley will be the batter. Maley 0 for 2 tonight. A strikeout and a ground down. Seven straight Storm Chasers have been retired going back to the 6th. The first pitch from Alemán to Maley. Swing and a foul tip, strike one. What the numbers that this pitcher has put up in the minor leagues this year. 36 strikeouts, just one earned run over 24 and two-thirds innings. I don't know how he hasn't gotten up to the big leagues. How he's only pitched in 2 games for Cleveland. The 0-1. High fly ball lifted to right. Valera sprinting towards the line. He crosses into foul territory. That's out of play to the seats. And it's nothing and 2 on Maley. He'll have another chance here. Ben Sears is warming in Omaha's bullpen, so it looks like Sears will have the 9th inning for the Chasers. At this moment in time, it is a 3-run deficit that the Storm Chasers face. We'll have some work to do. I mean, Omaha down to its final 5 outs in this one. Alemán ahead of Maley, no balls and 2 strikes. Base is empty, 1 out. Bottom of the 8th, it's 3-0 Clippers. And the 0-2 pitch. High pop. Straight back behind home plate and into the seats, it bounds down into the first row. Maley battling to stay alive with 2 strikes. Fouled off a couple of fastballs. That one at 99.2 miles an hour. Alemán has some good velocity. Again, the 0-2 to Maley. Down and away. He misses with the slider. And it's 1-2. Alemán's fastball has peaked at 101.1 this year. It's the only triple-digit pitch he's thrown. That was the pitch that hit Cameron Meisner and actually led to Luke Maley getting ejected off the bench. Oh, 1-2. Swinging a foul tip into the glove of the catcher, Naylor. Strike three. There's the second out of the bottom of the eighth inning. 8 in a row retired by Columbus pitching between Alan Mace and Alemán. The last man to reach, the man of the plate, Kevin Newman. He's 1-for-2 today. The first pitch. Taken for a strike, nothing and one. Neil one. Taken for a ball. 1-1 the count. Chasers are down by two. It's 3-0 Clippers. Not only does Columbus have the advantage in the run column, but they're also at hitting the Storm Chasers 10-3. 0-1-1. High for a ball, and it's 2-1. Field plays to pull off of off to the left side for the right hit batting Newman. 2-1. Pop foul to the right. The count is 2-2. Alemán has several outings where he has retired every batter face. Count at least a dozen. The 2-2. Down and away misses ball three. And the count is full, 3 balls and 2 strikes. A time called. Alemán Morty can't come set until Newman is attentive to the mound. A 3-2 to Newman. Foul to the right. Still 3-2. Fastball for Alemán is kind of sat. 96, 97, 98. And again, he's tickled triple digits. Omaha hasn't seen that kind of velocity a ton. Newman steps out. 7th pitch of the plate appearance is upcoming. Again, the payoff pitch. Newman looks at strike three. Fastball at 97. Franco Alemán punches out a pair. He works a 1-2-3 bottom of the 8th inning. The Storm Chasers have been set down 9 in a row back to the 6th inning. We go to the 9th from Water Park. The Clippers lead the Storm Chasers 3-0.

0: 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Now, let's get back to Warner Park. Here's the voice of the Omaha Storm Chasers, Nick Batters.
1: We're off to the ninth. The Columbus Clippers lead the Omaha Storm Chasers 3-0. Another pitching change for Omaha. This pitching change is brought to you by Bishop Exteriors. When it's time for a change, trust the pros at Bishop Exteriors. Right-hander Ben Sears is in, making his 20th appearance of the year. He's 12th in relief. First pitch to CJ Kafis. He's taken for a high strike. Nothing in one, challenged by Kafis.
2: Calls a strike. The batter is challenging.
1: It was a two-seamer. Did it clip the top of the zone? No, it was high.
2: Calls overturned. Columbus has one challenge remaining.
1: Well, that's a successful challenge from Columbus. The Clippers are 3-4 today. Columbus has challenged more than any other offense at the AAA level. Their hitters are challenging more frequently than any other team's hitters at AAA. The 1-0. Popped in the air and to right. Davin Cross has a beat on it. Brandon Drury looking after it, but it lands in the seats. Foul. And 1-1. Not only do Clipper hitters have more offensive challenges than any other team, but they have the most successful offensive challenges, the highest challenge rate. 1-1 pitch is popped up. First baseman Drury on the infield grass. Just a step in on the infield grass. He makes the catch. And there's one away. The starter today, Chris Bubich, on a major league rehab assignment, worked a 1-2-3 first inning, just needed 8 pitches for it. Ethan Bosacker allowed a hit in a scoreless second. Henry Williams was the bulk pitcher today. He allowed 2 runs over 4 2/3 of relief. Mason Black worked an inning and a third behind Williams. And now Ben Sears has the ninth. Sears, a 4-0 record, 4.46 ERA. To the right of second into right center and hit. Well, Bo Naylor has his second hit of the game, 2-for-5. Now Ralphie Velasquez will hit. He's 1-for-4 today. Had an RBI single in the seventh at the time. It made the score 2-0. Clippers now lead 3-0. First pitch is a ball, 1-0. One on, one out. Tall right-hander Sears delivers, and it's hit high in the air, deep in a right center. Waters races back into the alley on the warning track. Just a few paces from the wall, he makes the catch. Hauls it in on the track, and Naylor has to head back to first. So there are 2 outs in the top of the ninth inning. Here's Cody Huff, 1-for-4 today. The first pitch. Taken for a ball, 1-0. Sears trying for a scoreless ninth, the 1-0 pitch. This is down and in, 2-0. From Sears. Taken for a ball. 3-0. In for a strike. It's 3-1. One on Huff with Naylor on first, two outs of the ninth. Chasers down, 3-0. The pitch. High fly ball again, driven right center field. Waters in the alley, back with Cross, and it's Waters into the gap to make the catch. And to end the top of the ninth inning, it is a scoreless frame for Ben Sears. Works his way around a one out single. A run's a hit, no errors. One left on. We go to the bottom of the ninth. The Storm Chasers need 3 to tie it, 4 to win it. It'll be the 1, 2, and 3 hitters due up when we come back.
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0: 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Now, let's get back to Werner Park. Here's the voice of the Omaha Storm Chasers, Nick Batters.
1: It is the bottom of the ninth inning on a Wednesday evening at Werner Park. The Columbus Clippers lead the Omaha Storm Chasers 3-0. A run in the third, one in the seventh, and one in the eighth of the Clippers. The Storm Chasers have 3 hits today. Haven't gotten a runner past second base. In fact, only one runner has gotten past first. Drury doubled in the second. Cross singled in the fifth. And Newman singled in the sixth. 9 in a row have been retired by Columbus pitching since Kevin Newman's single in the sixth. The Storm Chasers in the bottom of the ninth will send Abraham Toro, Peyton Wilson, and Matthew Lugo to the plate. The top 3 hitters in the order who have combined to go 0-for-9 with 5 strikeouts. And it's against right-hander Jack Leftwich. Into the game for the Clippers. Their fourth pitcher of the game looking for the save. The first pitch is taken for ball 1 by Toro. Toro 0-for-3 today. He's struck out, flied out, and popped out. Pitch. This is outside 2-0. For Leftwich, it's his 22nd appearance, his 20th in relief. 2-2 record, 4.22 ERA. He's looking for his second save. So it's not a 2-inning save opportunity for Franco Aleman. It's a little bit of a longer inning pitch-wise. 2-0 to Toro is popped up on the right side. Second baseman Tolentino a few steps back into the grass. He makes the catch, there's one away. Oh, Leftwich. His one save did come against the Storm Chasers a few weeks back at Huntington Park. He threw the final 2 innings of the series opener. The Clippers won 9-8. It's not a lot of run his last 2 weeks, his last 4 outings. First pitch to Peyton Wilson. It's a high ball, 1-0. To 1-0. Check swinging a ball outside. Wilson did not go, says the third base umpire, Derek Thomas. It's 1-1. Willie is 0-for-3 today with 3 strikeouts. Storm Chasers down 3-0, have 2 offensive outs to work with. Pitch fouled back to the netting. And the count is 1-2. Swing and a foul tip. Naylor couldn't hold onto it. And the count holds at One ball and two strikes. Next pitch to Wilson misses. Count is now full, 3-2. First two pitches were balls, a couple of foul balls, now ball three. 3-2 on Wilson. Bases empty, one out. Matthew Lugo on deck. The payoff. Fouled off the catcher, Naylor. Might have caught his mask. Still 3-2 the count. Darius Gani tosses the new ball out to the mound. Slow to walk behind the catcher, Naylor, to give him a few extra seconds. Again, the payoff. Wilson shoots a line drive over the leap of the third baseman, Huff, and into left field for a hit. And the Storm Chasers have a runner on to open the bottom of the ninth. We'll need to get another runner on to bring the potential tying run to the plate. It'll be Matthew Lugo's turn to swing in. First pitch to Lugo. Strike one. He joined the Storm Chasers when Omaha was in Columbus at the start of the month. And he was swinging it well then. He's only gotten hotter. 0-1. Foul at the plate. It's nothing to two. It was really the next week when Las Vegas came to town that Lugo turned things up, and he continued to hit well in St. Paul last week. One on, one out, the 0-2. Down and away. Pass the catcher, Naylor, to the backstop. Wilson takes second of the wild pitch. That's the second base runner past first base today for Omaha. The count is 1-2 on Lugo. Outfield has a gap in left center. The left fielder Cooper Engel is deep. He's only a few paces in from the warning track. 1-2 is a swinging strike three. Lugo can't connect the fastball. And there's the second out in the bottom of the ninth inning. Well, Jack Leftwich is an out away from earning his second save of the year. And Luca Tresh is the batter. Tresh 0-for-3 today. Match with a runner on second, two outs. Storm Chasers down 3-0 here in the ninth. First pitch. Fly the other way. Hit it to right. Valera to his left. And he slides. It's past him and rolls into the right field corner. Extra bases for Tresh. He pulls in his second with an RBI double. Peyton Wilson scores. This game will continue a little longer. It's 3-1 Columbus in the ninth. And the Storm Chasers bring the potential tied run to the plate. That double by Luca, and every Storm Chasers double this season is presented by Jay Stinnett Contracting. Jay Stinnett Contracting, we have you covered. And that RBI is brought to you by Warner Enterprises. For every Storm Chasers RBI this season, Warner Enterprises will donate $10 to Partnership for Kids. So with a runner on second and two outs, 3-1 ball game here in the ninth. A visit to the mound from the Columbus pitching coach. My eyes are correct. That's the former Storm Chaser, Nick Wittgren, now the Columbus pitching coach. Wittgren pitched with Omaha in 2023. So Wilson scores on the Tresh double. Drew Waters at the plate. First pitch. Fouled back. Nothing and one. Drew Waters is 0-for-3 today. He has an RBI in his last five games, a run scored in six straight, a hit in seven straight. The 0-1 pitch is in the dirt, 1-1. He has reached base in eight straight, so especially these last five games for Drew Waters have been Very successful. The next pitch. Cue foul, and it's 1-2. On the Storm Chasers down to their final strike. Waters hitting 316 over his last five games. But 0 for 3 tonight. He represents the potential tying run at the plate. If he can reach base, all he has to do is reach base and extend the game. Brandon Drury would step in as the potential winning run. But Jack Leftwich is ahead of Drew Waters 1-2. Infield plays to pull. Tresh leads off of second. The 1-2 pitch is a fastball outside. And it's 2-2. Keep in mind, the Clippers do have a ball strike challenge left. Columbus has gone 3-for-4. Omaha has out of challenges. The Chasers have gone 0-for-2. The 2-2 to Waters. Pop foul off to the left. Still 2-2. Waters is battling. We'll see a sixth pitch of this plate appearance. Still 2-2. The pitch comes home. Waters takes a curveball down and in. Ball three to bring the count full. Three balls and two strikes. So 3-2 on Waters. First base is open. Fresh on second. Chasers down by two, down to their final strike. The 3-2 pitch is hit high in the air. Deep right center field. Valero back. He looks up. That one hops off the wall. Tresh scores from second. Waters into second with an RBI double. This is a one-run game. 3-2 of the ninth. With two outs, the Storm Chasers have smacked back-to-back RBI doubles. The potential tied run is on second base, and the potential winning run comes to the plate, represented by Brandon Drury. Drury, 1-for-3 today, has been one of the best hitters in the International League over the last week. Drury is 10 for his last first pitch. It's a strike. Beg your pardon. He is 11 for his last 22. A 500 hitter during his six-game hitting streak. He represents the winning run. The 0-1. Swing and a drive. Left center field and deep. Engle on the warning track, and he makes the catch to end the ball game. Oh, boy. Brandon Drury got a good swing off, but it came up just short. The Storm Chasers scored two of the night, but the Columbus Clippers hang on to win it by a final score of 3-2. In the bottom of the ninth, two runs on three hits. No errors and one left on base. The series is even. One game apiece, and the Sumter Amphitheater postgame show is next.
0: Thanks for tuning into today's Omaha Storm Chasers game. The game may be over, but we're far from through. Stick around for the Sumter Amphitheater postgame show with a look inside the box score, highlights, and analysis of today's game. The Sumter Amphitheater postgame show is next on News Talk 1290 COIL and the Mutual First Federal Credit Union Storm Chasers Baseball Network.

0: 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Welcome to the Sumter Amphitheater postgame show. Sumter Amphitheater, entertainment that's a breath of fresh air. It's time for your look inside the box score with highlights and analysis from today's game. Let's head back to the ballpark. Here again, the voice of the Omaha Storm Chasers, Nick Batters.
1: Welcome into the Sumter Amphitheater postgame show after the Omaha Storm Chasers fought of the Columbus Clippers 3-2 in nine innings. So after Omaha won 3-2 yesterday, it's the Clippers that win 3-2 in this ballgame. So the series is even, one win apiece. And it was really all Clippers tonight. Neither team scored in the first two innings. Columbus got on the board in the third with an RBI single off of Henry Williams. Williams allowed his first four batters to reach. He allowed a run. Went on to retire his next seven. Retired consecutive batters working into the fifth. Worked around a couple of walks in the fifth inning. Worked around another walk in the sixth. And he got the first two outs the seventh before allowing a pair of singles that ended his day. Ethan Bosacker and Chris Bubich threw the first two innings. Bubich worked the first, Bosacker the second, and it was Williams for 4 2/3. Mason Black came in behind Williams. He allowed a couple of singles, allowing the inherited runner to score. And then Black allowed a run of his own in the eighth inning. Ben Sears pitched a scoreless ninth inning. Omaha didn't have much going offensively early. Storm Chasers had three hits in the first inning. Drury doubled in the second, singled in the fifth, and singled in the sixth. And then it was a stretch of 10 in a row set down by Columbus pitching. Into the bottom of the ninth, Peyton Wilson a one-out single. Then with two outs, Luke Tresh an RBI double to score Wilson. Drew Waters an RBI double to score Tresh. And then Brandon Drury flied out deep in a left-center field. I thought it was gone off the bat. 367 feet into the left-center field alley, but it's about 20 feet shy of the wall. Drury comes up just a bit short. And the Storm Chasers lose it. 3-2 is the final score. The winner goes to Logan Allen. He was really good. The Clippers starter allowed three hits, no walks, over six scoreless innings, and he struck out nine. Allen gets the win. He improves to 3-2. Henry Williams takes the loss. He falls to 0-1, allowed two runs over 4 2/3 innings. And Jack Leftwich allowed a couple of runs in the ninth, but he earns the save. It's his second of the ball game. For the Clippers in this one, three runs on, 11 hits, no errors for Columbus, 11 runners left on base, and Columbus was 4-for-11 with runners in scoring position. For the Storm Chasers, two runs on, six hits with no errors, four left on, and Omaha 2-of-5 with runners in scoring position. Those two hits were the RBI doubles in the ninth. Time of this ballgame, 2 hours and 28 minutes in front of 2,933 fans. So the Storm Chasers drop the second of this six-game series. The series is even at one win apiece. Stick around. We'll have more of the Sumter Amphitheater postgame show after this. We'll wrap things up and get you set for tomorrow's game. Back in a moment from Warner Park.

0: 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Welcome back to the Sumpter Amphitheater postgame show. Sumpter Amphitheater, entertainment that's a breath of fresh air. We're rounding third and headed home. Once again, here's the voice of the Omaha Storm Chasers, Nick Batters.
1: Well, we are indeed rounding third and headed home on the Sumpter Amphitheater postgame show after the Omaha Storm Chasers fall to the Columbus Clippers 3-2 in this ballgame. The series is even at 1-1 apiece. We'll play game three of the series tomorrow. But before we get there, let's take a look around the out-of-town scoreboard. Starting off with the Kansas City Royals, who fought to the Tampa Bay Rays 5-3 today. The Royals fell down 5-0 early. It was 5-0 after the fourth. Noah Cameron had the start, pitching against the team that he made his big league debut against. Cameron allowed 5 runs on 8 hits over 5 innings. The Royals scored 2 in the 5th inning. The runs scored on Salvador Perez reached in a fielding error that scored 2 runs. And then Josh Rojas hit a homer in the 9th inning. Rojas a pinch hit homer, hitting in the spot of Tyler Tolbert. 2 hits for Michael Massey. John Rave had a double. The Royals struck out 12 times and fall to the Rays 5-3. Double-A Northwest Arkansas playing on the road at Springfield against the Cardinals affiliate, the Springfield Cardinals. Fought to Springfield 7-1. Carson Rockefeller hit a solo homer in the first inning, his 15th of the season. That was his first of 2 hits, but the only run of the day for the Naturals. Steven Zoback allowed a run over 4 innings. Frank Mazzucato and Oscar Rayo both allowed runs in relief behind Zoback. In High A, the Quad Cities River Bandits have a rain-shortened 8-inning game. They fall to the South Bend Cubs 8-1. The only River Bandits run came at the top of the 8th inning on a Luke Pelzer single. The Columbia Fireflies, though, were victorious. The Single-A club beats the White Sox affiliate, the Kannapolis Cannonballers, 4-1. 2 in the 2nd for the Fireflies, a Joe Vinovas single, and then a double steal scores a run. In the top of the 8th inning, Angel Ramirez a sack fly, Josmel Sway a single, and it was a good start for the Fireflies starter. Ryan McDonough allowed 2 hits over 5 scoreless innings. He gets the win. That's it for the Royals organization. The Dominican Summer League and Arizona Complex League teams were off. There is one game in progress right now in the International League. Durham and Norfolk were rained out yesterday at Norfolk, so they're playing a doubleheader today. The Bulls take game 1 over the Tide 6-4, and Durham leads game 2 3-0 in the top of the 5th inning. Everything else is final. Jacksonville, a 13-5 home win against Memphis. St. Paul wins on the road at Louisville 4-3. Iowa scores 11 in the 5th to beat the Buffalo Bisons 18-11. Scranton Wilkes-Barre falls on the road at Indianapolis 8-6. Toledo a 5-4 win at Worcester. Syracuse a 5-4 win at Lehigh Valley. Charlotte a 10-2 home win against Rochester. Rough start for the former Storm Chaser Chandler Champlain. And Gwinnett beats Nashville on the road. 8-5 is the score in that one. That'll just about do it for us tonight at Warner Park. Again, the Omaha Storm Chasers fall to the Columbus Clippers 3-2. The series continues tomorrow, game 3 of a 6-game series. Right-hander Randy Dobnak goes for Omaha against right-hander Roark Maltrude for the Clippers. That's a 7:05 Central start, and we're on air with the Sarpy County Tourism pregame show at 6:45. So do hope you can be with us tomorrow for more Omaha Storm Chasers baseball. But until tomorrow, for everyone with the Omaha Storm Chasers, I'm Nick Batters saying so long and farewell from Warner Park, where tonight the Columbus Clippers beat the Omaha Storm Chasers 3-2. Good night, everyone.
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0: player to say, that player's good, that player will fit in our system, and then acquire that player. Gone are the days where all the previous success mattered so much to the point of your recruitment. It still matters, but it does not matter as much as it does. What matters is money and dollars and evaluation and development. And it's never, ever been easy to go from having your team being average to then making them really good, or having your team going from bad to making them very competitive. It has never been easier. Indiana won a national championship, everybody. When I ask somebody, what are your expectations for Nebraska football if there were to be a 2014 college football playoff, and you go, well, you know, they haven't been top 25 since 2013, or they haven't been able to have this success in this decade. I don't give a damn about the past. And Nebraska football has invested enough resources, whether it be through coaching, or whether it be through acquisition of players, or whether it be through facilities, or whether it be through nutrition, to year in and year out be one of the best 24 teams in the country. The bar to make the college football playoff is not that high when it's 2014. I don't agree at all with making the college football playoff two every 6 years. It's a 2014 playoff. Viewing it from the macro perspective, Nebraska is good, invest enough to be in the top 24 year in and year out.
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2: And the frozen assets. President Trump has requested an $80 billion Iran supplemental to replenish the stockpiles of our weapons. And the Democrats are never going to vote for that. And there's some Republicans who might not vote for it. Why don't we use Iranian frozen assets to do that? And then he can go on the campaign trail and say the war didn't cost us anything. Iran paid for it. There's an option there.
3: We bombed Iran and Iran paid for it. It's the version of Mexico paying for the wall.
2: Exactly. Iran paid for the disarmament of their own nuclear program. So I think that's a winning campaign issue for the midterms, to go out and say we disarmed the Iranian regime and we made the Iranians pay for the war. In terms of Ukraine, we've been distracted now for about 3 or 4 months by the Iranian situation, and Ukraine has used that time to absolutely turn around the war on the ground. We were hearing before the Iran war, we were hearing, the Russians are eventually going to take Donetsk. Ukrainians are on their heels. They got to give up territory that the Russians haven't conquered. Now it's the opposite. I mean, the Ukrainians are reaching thousands and thousands of kilometers into Russia. They hit Siberia. You know, they hit St. Petersburg. They're hitting Moscow. This war is turning on Putin in a very big way. And there are reports that President Trump told Zelensky at the G7 summit, take it to him. You know, let's say Trump realizes that the intransigent party is Putin, and we need to, if he wants to bring Putin to the table, the best way to do it is to have Ukraine on the offensive and winning the war. And they're starting to do that right now.
3: Mark Thiessen is a former chief presidential speechwriter under George W. Bush. He's a Fox News contributor, AEI fellow, and a columnist at The Washington Post. And Mark, we always appreciate your insights, especially on these matters, and we'll have you back soon. Busy, busy times.
2: Thank you, Guy.
3: The final hour. The Guy Benson Show is coming up next. Our colleague Harris Faulkner will join us when we return.
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1: Barack Obama ran an almost flawless campaign in 2008, concluding with his election as the 44th president and the first African-American to lead the United States. In early 2008, he spoke to supporters in Chicago.
2: The challenges we face will not be solved with one meeting in one night. It will not be resolved on even a super-duper Tuesday. Change will not come if we wait for some other person or if we wait for some other time. We are the ones we've been waiting for. We are the change that we seek.
0: Stay tuned to hear more history as it unfolds before your ears. 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

0: O'clock in the most powerful city in the world. It's time for the Guy Benson Show Happy Hour, brought to you by the Finnish Long Drink. 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And now, here's your host, Guy Benson.
1: 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You can follow me as well at Guy P. Benson. Well, joining us now from our New York headquarters is Harris Faulkner, anchor of the Faulkner Focus, 11 a.m. Eastern, Fox News Channel, then co-host of Outnumbered the next hour, noon Eastern. And her book, a big success, Faith Still Moves Mountains, is now available in paperback. Harris, great to have you back on the radio.
2: Oh, thank you so very much. And I'm glad to come and talk about faith. I mean, it has been a firestorm of spirituality for us. And it's in a great way, because what does a firestorm do? It catches and then it spreads so quickly. And this is a positive version of that. And I'm so excited to talk about it. First of all, I want to thank your listeners, because you had me on when my book first came out. And people were just then starting to put faith front and center. And we saw a lot of young people. And then we had the advent of something very negative happen in this country. And that is the push against, you know, Jewish Americans here. And I always say, Guy, that when there is one group that's pushed against, we are in a spiritual warfare. What was Jesus? Jewish. And when we think about the origins of our Christian faith, Judeo-Christian faith in this country, those are connected, and they're connected all over the world. So if America is leading in a way with religious freedom and people want to get into this country legally and come in and live the way we do, then we need to shine bright a light on the power of spirituality and why we have it as a protection as Americans. And we can never cede ground on that. So as we face this Jewish hate and other parts of our society that are becoming more socialist because they want really the God to be the government in that particular lane of politics, this is right on time. Let's reinvigorate the conversation around belief in a loving God. So I'm glad that Faith Still Moves Mountains has resonated with so many people across America. What I wanted to really do now is make it portable. And I want it to be affordable and portability. Like, it should be a beach read. Why can't faith be? If we're going to read like a steamy romance, why can't we read Faith Still Moves Mountains on a beach or on vacation? So this, for me, is a prayer come true.
1: A couple things here. Number one, it's important to underscore what you said on the anti-Semitism scourge that seems to be growing in this country and becoming mainstreamed in certain quarters, or very thinly disguised as anti-Zionism among many of those people. When a society starts descending down that dark path, it is a canary in a coal mine moment for the broader society. It never leads to a better place, ever. And we need to guard against that very steadfastly in this country, not just the Jews among us who have this major self-interest and they've seen this movie and their history books are littered with these examples, but also Christians and other Americans of good faith must stand up on this point. You're absolutely right. And then secondly, on the reignited spiritual awakening and a lot of young Americans in particular turning to faith, some for the first time, something of a revival, and you get different stats on it and different takes, but there's certainly at least an element of it brewing out there. When you wrote the initial book and came on here to talk about it, came out in hardcover, that was a while back. For those who are listening who might be new members of this audience and didn't really hear the initial pitch for Faith Still Moves Mountains, if they're going to go get it on paperback now that it's available, just give them the elevator pitch. What's this book about? What can they expect?
2: Matthew 17:20 is about having a mustard seed strength of faith that is impenetrable. And knowing that when you believe, you have the ability through our Lord in prayer to move mountains in your life. So if you are faced with an illness, if you are faced with a failing relationship, if you have people around you who are draining you, literally sucking the life right out of you because of their breaking from our spiritual values, then what do you do about that? How do you die to some things, as we say spiritually? Not physically, but how do we tear ourselves away from things that we know are pulling us away from God? Where do we start that conversation? And I have always said as a journalist that our greatest lessons come from those who have already learned them. We need testimony. And what my book does is it's a collection of testimonies from people who may have had some hardships that had them questioning God at all, certainly had them angry with God, certainly had every point of their being tested in those moments. And the opening chapter is with teenagers. It ranges every age group, right? And they're dealing with all sorts of things. A mom and her daughters caught in a movie theater. And some of this is ripped from the headlines. As a shooter walked in Aurora, Colorado, and began killing. And what do you pray in a moment that is that dire? Maybe your moment isn't that dire. Maybe it's the simplicity of God. What is my divine purpose? Do you have an assignment for me? Because I don't feel whole. I've worked for so many years, and yet I'm not edified in so many ways. So what's missing? Where is my contentment? So the elevator pitch was, you need the testimonies. And the dynamism in those testimonies will help you go forward and have your own testimony. Because the true test is what you go through now. On the other side is where you can get with God. You make that journey with Him. And it doesn't matter where you are in your faith walk. Faith still moves mountains, just like in Matthew 17:20. The Bible doesn't say, well, you're not allowed to read this chapter until you get to this point in your faith. Wherever you land is where you're supposed to be. And so I start the conversation with stories about people who were right, like everybody else, right where we are. You know, I need change. I yearn for it. I'm grateful for what I have. How do I become a better shepherd with the resources that God has given me, but also more fulfilled and can be a blessing to others because I'm on the right path with Him? So that's what this is about. And I do want to give a shout out. This may seem a little odd, but it takes partners to do this. With Fox News Books and HarperCollins, we have arranged and formed partnerships with our readers, and I feel blessed for that. So I want portability and affordability at this time so that we can get particularly more fresh readers and younger people as we go into the beach season. No kidding, with a paperback, I want to thank Sam's Club and Walmart and Amazon and others who have put a little discount on this and made it really easy to get and affordable. I love a good hardcover book. I don't typically take it to the beach, and I am a little bit more resistant to mark it up with a highlighter, but I want this to be something time and time again you go back to. There is original prayers, I should say, there are in the middle. I sat down with a theologian and I said, how do we get people started? Well, how did I get started? I came up with the topic, Lord, how do I really express when I need healing, when I want to say thank you? So these very short original prayers are a book inside of a book, and they're really pretty because I think that's important. And even my husband, it's funny because he's like, you know, when things are well packaged, it makes us want to look at them. So I say, jump in right now and get your conversation started. And the other blessing in my life is the more people who read this, I can communicate with them. It's a conduit because I'm across all platforms at Harris Faulkner. I wasn't very creative with that. It's just my name. So wherever you live in social media, send me a message. Send me a picture of something that moved you in the book, or just a message and let me know. If you want a prayer warrior in me, I'll be with you.
1: That is a perfect place to just pause our conversation, Harris, because I want to turn to politics and America and a few other topics that I know that you have a lot of thoughts on. We'll do that as soon as we come back. Harris Faulkner with us from New York here on the Guy Benson Show Happy Hour. We will be right back.
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0: 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I've been surfing here since I was a kid. Now, seeing my grandson out on the water, it means everything to me. Watching him and taking in the blue waves, the sea breeze, the blurry horizon.
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17: 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A little bumpy along about here. Roger, 0G, and I feel fine. Capsule is turning around. 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
18: Let me ask you one simple question. Do you, Ambassador Zorin, deny that the USSR has placed and is placing medium and intermediate range missiles and sites in Cuba? 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
22: 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May is Mental Health Awareness Month, first observed in 1949. 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Week 3, Words Matter and Words Can Heal. And the final week is Supporting Loved Ones. 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I'm Lisa Brady, Fox News.
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0: are back. It's the Guy Benson Show. It's the happy hour. Harris Faulkner shifting from a return to faith for some, an introduction to faith for others, a reinforcement of faith for still others. Let's talk about celebrating our country. Very soon, in just a matter of days, it'll be the 4th of July, 250 years after our miraculous, exquisite founding. Flawed in some ways, but the greatest experiment in human history, and it's something that many of us, most of us, are very excited to celebrate and to mark with reverence and excitement and a commitment to carry this torch forward. But not everyone's on board, and we've seen that negativity out there. Unfortunately, it manifested recently, just one of its forms, in an interview. It was a podcast discussion. Joy Reid, who used to work in this industry, and she now has this podcast world that she's engaged in, she talked about the 4th of July and America 250 and made it explicitly racial. Here's what she said, cut 33.
1: Because in many ways, and with apologies to my dear spicy white friends, because I know that my white brothers and sisters do love a 4th of July. It is Independence Day. Everybody's barbecuing. It's a thing. I can promise you, black folks, we will take that day off. We will barbecue because we off. But black people, that nobody black I know is really excited about the 4th of July, because it is what Frederick Douglass said it is. It is the celebration of slaveholders who freed themselves from having to pay taxes to the crown for their slave empire.
0: All right, Harris. So she was saying apologies to all the white people who love the 4th of July, but black people, they'll take the day off and they'll barbecue, but they're not excited about the 4th of July because it's all rooted in slavery. I wonder if you have any thoughts on that.
1: Spicy white friends? What does that even mean?
0: Do I count?
1: I mean,
0: am I a spicy white friend?
1: I adore you, but I didn't come in and put some paprika on you.
0: Thank you.
1: I don't even know what that means.
0: I might need it.
1: White friends. Well, I'm married to a spicy white friend, so I guess maybe that's what that means. And he's married to a very spicy black woman, so together we are all spice. Sorry. Anyway, look, no one speaks for all of anybody. No one. So she can't speak for all black people. And we did this on the Faulkner Focus today, and we had some great, juicy responses from particularly spicy black folk who said, we love America, too. We celebrate July 4th, too. And by the way, as a military brat, you can bet that the July 4th holiday on military posts and bases across this country, some of which I grew up on, that's a big holiday. Independence Day, and your dad's at war far away? Of course. So, and we've always been there. Tuskegee Airmen. This woman, I don't know. I'm not going to say Joy Reid doesn't know history. I'm going to say she wants to rewrite it. She wants to write it based on dividing all of us by color. And she is welcome to do that. I'm not going to listen to her podcast. I don't have a reason to be further divided. But it does make me think if she's not part of that anti-Semitic crowd, too. Because that's what socialists do. They divide us. They want government to be our religion. And I come back to that because you'll notice she'll tear us down racially, but she won't call out the very people who are tearing down her own party. No, because Democrats don't have an answer for that. So she's either one of them or she's one of them. Those are the options. And so she can try to do this, but we're going to spend 16 days in a row. And I'm going to look down now and see. I want to get this right. June 24th. Wait a minute. June 24th. Yeah, hallelujah. I mean, look, we're doing it right now through July 9th. It kicks off tonight with a rally from the president on this Wednesday, June 24th, 2026. It goes all the way to July 9th with events on the National Mall, and America's 250th birthday gets that much love. And then it actually, in August, the 22nd and 23rd, is the Freedom 250 Grand Prix in Washington, D.C. So this is an all-out, many-day and week event. And as a woman who's gently over age, I like a long birthday, okay? I celebrate mine for weeks. Why wouldn't we celebrate America's for weeks? So Joy Reid, I don't know. She doesn't strike me as somebody who's really thought through the damage and the responsibility she should have around her words. But that's her. And by the way, she gets to do that because of freedom of speech. Hello.
0: Yeah,
1: thank you, America.
0: The greatness of this Constitution, of this country. And if she says she doesn't know a single black person who's excited for the 4th of July, I mean, I would submit perhaps she's not really hanging around with a representative crowd, and she could use desperately some different friends. That's what it sounds like to me.
1: Or she's lying.
0: Yeah. Or ignorant. Doesn't know. Maybe they're hiding it from her because they know where her politics lie. I don't know. But that's, unfortunately, that's the sentiment. We're picking on her because she said this out loud in a major podcast
1: and you picked a small part of it. I mean, and this is who, and I don't want to say much more about her because I haven't, I would love to chat with her about it, actually. But I do think that this is who people are becoming if you allow them to in this country. And again, it's freedom of speech. I get it. But let's make sure that those words don't turn into peaceful barbecue situations that are disrupted because there are some among us who don't want to celebrate that day. And they can stay home or they can do whatever they want to do, but they can't ruin it for the rest of us. So that is my one concern. And blowing it up too big, maybe that gives it oxygen. But I do think we need to know people who they are when they show us who they are and believe them.
0: Mm-hmm. Yep. Now, Harris, one more point. We just have a few minutes left. I've been coming back to this time and time again, and I will continue to do so throughout the tournament. But the World Cup has brought many foreign visitors to our country, and
1: yes,
0: they are, in many cases, having the time of their lives, a splendid experience. They're going on social media. They're talking about how pleasantly surprised they are by what they're experiencing here and apologizing in some cases for all the negative stereotypes about our country and Americans. And I find that very uplifting and encouraging. And I think it's something that many people are seeing on social media. So I find that optimistic. If I'm not mistaken, you and your family had an opportunity to attend a World Cup game. I'm just curious
1: what that was like.
0: Tell us about that.
1: Well, first of all, I didn't know that my youngest was aware of Mbappe for France. And she was all over that. Mom, look, there he is. And apparently he does some fit checks or something. So she's all up in that. And he's one of the best in the world right now. They played Senegal. And Senegal played yesterday and lost to Norway, I believe it was. And they were all rowing for the Norwegians. Gosh, I love them all. You know why? Because they love us. They come here and the Senegalese had their drums in the stands at MetLife Stadium in Rutherford, New Jersey. And they were loud and singing music and they were loving America. We were part of some of the words that they were singing about and chanting. And the French too. I mean, I know the French get kind of a hit against them because, well, I don't know if their country is as warm and welcome to us as we are to them. Yeah, I've experienced some warmth, but not everybody does. But seeing them there and appreciating where they are and where they play and knowing full well, you got to hit a burpees. You got to go this way. You got to go to IHOP. You got to hit some of our fun and delicious restaurants that are affordable.
0: And they're doing
1: they're
0: it
1: loving
0: and they're
1: it
0: loving
1: here.
0: It.
1: They're
0: and
1: loving
0: I'm
1: it.
0: Jealous that you got to go with your family and be part of this
1: really
0: revelry
1: fun.
0: And this community. And it's a bucket list item for me for sure. Harris Faulkner, author of the book, now out in paperback, Faith Still Moves Mountains. You can catch her, of course, weekdays on Fox News Channel, The Faulkner Focus, and then Outnumbered in the midday spot. Harris, always appreciate it. Thanks so much.
1: Thank you. Thanks so much, Guy.
0: And with that, we will take a quick break. We'll be right back. It is the Guy Benson Show Happy Hour.

0: News. I'm Dave Packer. After what's been described as a shouting match between President Trump and Republican Senator Bill Cassidy on Capitol Hill today over the War Powers Resolution that Cassidy voted for, the senator's office says that Cassidy was later briefed on the Iran war in the White House Situation Room. In Venezuela, a desperate rescue effort at this hour to find survivors in the rubble of collapsed buildings in Venezuela's capital city, Caracas, after back-to-back powerful earthquakes, a 7.2 magnitude, then a 7.5. The 42-day quarantine has come to an end for the 18 American passengers who were exposed to the Honda virus on board the MV Hondius. Six of them spent their entire quarantine period at the National Quarantine Unit in Nebraska. Jake Rosmarin was one of them.
1: And then I would also try to get out for fresh air for a few minutes. After that, I would go back to my room, shower, and I would lay in bed all day and just sleep and cry.
0: This is ABC News.
2: Partly cloudy overnight. Low temperatures will drop back in the lower 60s. There is a slight chance of a shower. Also a slight chance of a shower on Thursday with partly to mostly cloudy skies. Highs should stay in the mid to upper 70s. I am Chief Meteorologist Bill Ranby from KETV News Watch 7.

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1: Here's Pedro. Hi, guys. I have an opinion. The word genius is tossed around to people that don't deserve it. But the people that put a rollerball applicator on Icy Hot were geniuses. Hopping around in the middle of the night with leg cramps, that rollerball is a game changer. To heck with Oppenheimer or Hawking.
2: Stephen Hawking, thank you for your contribution to society.
1: The rollerball.
2: You didn't give us a rollerball on our Icy Hot.
1: I don't like Icy Hot.
2: I mean, I don't really ever have to use it.
1: No, I'm sore occasionally, you know, in my old advanced age now. But I don't ever want to rollerball any Icy Hot onto myself. I don't like rollerballs, actually. You know what, Pedro? I disagree with this opinion. I don't like massaging things. I don't like the roller anything. I don't like when that stuff touches me. I don't like when anything touches me. Have you ever gotten a massage before?
2: No, never had a massage.
1: I've never really gotten a massage either.
2: We have one of those.
1: It's very uncomfortable.
2: We have one of those massage guns that we receive.
1: Oh.
2: I enjoy it. It is amazing to work out some of the knots or whatever in your neck or whatever else.
1: For me, it does the exact opposite. It feels like it makes me more tense.
2: Well, yeah, you're preemptively tensing up instead of allowing it to release whatever tension is there.
1: Yeah, but then when I don't tense up, it hurts. It just hurts. I have sensitive little pale, frail skin. Don't touch me with those Theraguns.
2: I can't speak to how sensitive you are to, you know,
1: don't touch me.
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1: In our first hour today, Josh Krasauer, Fox News Radio political analyst, he joined us to break down last night's primary elections in New York, reverberating across the country today. Here's part of that discussion. I want to turn here to New York, because, I mean, you talk about some of the problems in the Republican Party. How about the future of the Democratic Party and the Mamdani movement in New York, which is now threatening to expand all across the country? The hardcore left, like communists, socialists, anti-Semites. I mean, there's a woman just nominated to Congress as a Democrat, endorsed by Mamdani, who was in the streets celebrating the Hamas massacre of October 7th. And she was so successful that she unseated a very prominent Hispanic influential member, because people are now, it seems like, in the base, very motivated by these things. And now, Josh, if you just want to sort of like look across what's happening and the landscape, the waterfront in New York in these primaries, where you now have a lot of national figures saying, this is our future, this is where we're going. And amazingly, I've seen some of these hardcore leftist commentators attacking AOC for being way too moderate and establishment. I mean, that is how they're feeling right now. That's the direction they at least feel like they are headed in this hostile takeover of their own party.
2: The revolution eats its own, and we're seeing that right now with the rise of the socialists. And I honestly, like, I think socialism is a euphemism for many of these candidates, not all of them, but a few of them are outright communists, including the one you just mentioned, Chevalier in New York City, who, if you look at her own manifesto and her own public social media posts, I think most problematically, she was at a rally the day after the Hamas attacks against Israel on October 7th and was celebrating them. She's now the second candidate, by the way, in the last month, Guy, that is a nominee who essentially is tied up with Islamic extremists and pro-terrorist forces that would never have been imaginable in New York City or New Jersey, mm-hmm. Not that long ago. So the fact that doesn't register anymore for Democratic voters, and the fact that this district is so Democratic that, they're going to...
1: I think it's good. I think a lot of them think it's good.
2: Well, there will, at the very least. I mean, the DNC and the certain Democratic Party groups that have been wary about, for example, tying themselves to Graham Plattner, and some have, some haven't. I was struck by, just this morning, I got an email in my inbox from the DNC congratulating Chevalier and cheering her on and saying she was a fighter for working class families. Mm-hmm. In my inbox, usually you keep a little, at least you might want to maybe keep a little distance from someone that extreme and maybe just, say, hey, we hope Democrats win this seat in November. The fact that the Big Tent is allowing pro-terror, yes, radical forces like this really is, it's shocking, number one. We've talked about this a lot, but it also threatens their ability to hold battleground districts and states, because these are going to be people that we're going to know the names. We thought AOC was problematic for the party, and it caught up, probably that.
1: No, they view her as a sellout. And there's, yeah, some of them are starting to actually turn on her as insufficiently radical.
2: Yeah, I mean, look, I don't think there's any doubt that AOC and the rise of the squad cost the Democratic Party House seats in 2020 and probably, cost them the presidency in 2024, given how Kamala Harris was pandering to those same forces. And this is going to be an issue in 2028. I mean, Democrats may not affect the Democrats' ability to win the House, but it certainly is going to be going to do real damage to the Democratic Party's brand and the fact they're willing to tolerate extremists from within their own ranks and not speak out against them.
1: Yeah, and good luck governing with them as well, right, because they hate their leadership. And we've seen some of this in the Republican Party as well, although I would say far less extreme in terms of what is allowed and tolerated, right? I mean, these are not like, these people are the equivalent of like neo-Nazis, but on the left. It'd be like if there was a neo-Nazi caucus in the Republican Party. I know that's what the rhetoric on the left says. This is the real deal on the left. And not only is there a constituency, there's a very powerful force and organization behind it. And I think a lot of the Democratic leaders around the country in Congress, they don't know what to do. The DNC is congratulating this lunatic because, A, she's now their gal in New York in that district, and B, they are terrified of not congratulating her because it would piss these people off even more and they would go around nominating more Chevaliers. My full interview with Josh K, available online at GuyBensonShow.com. 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When we come back the home stretch, it's time for a mailbag segment. Looking forward to it coming up.
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0: 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I've been surfing here since I was a kid. Now, seeing my grandson out on the water, it means everything to me. Watching him and taking in the blue waves, the sea breeze, the blurry horizon.
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2: Home Stretch on the Guy Benson Show on this Wednesday. 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Yesterday, during the home stretch, we welcomed Christine back from her vacation, and today we say farewell as she heads off to her next vacation tomorrow. So we had to squeeze in a mailbag segment because she is featured in some of these emails, gbs@fox.com. We always promise to get to them, or as many of them as we can, and the time has arrived, gbs@fox.com. Dylan has been poring over them, actually now for quite a few weeks, so we're going to try to address a number of these that have been hand-selected by our team, aka Dylan, who in fact works. So Dylan, hello. What do you have for us here as we go through our mailbag? In fact, before you answer that question,
3: that's right.
2: I almost forgot. We have a sounder for this. We have an intro. Let's hit it.

0: Oh, yeah. The slammer. I love that sound effect in there.
1: I don't like that one.
0: It's so good. Well, we've been using it, I mean, for the entire existence, I think, of this segment, and I can't believe it almost slipped my mind, but thank God, as a professional, I thought of it, and we caught it, and we played it, and now we can commence the mailbag, gbs@fox.com. Okay, Dylan, what's up first?
2: So this is a lot of, it's kind of a pattern of comments that, we've been getting, Guy. I'll package these two together. One's from Myron, who emailed us, and one is from Middle Road, who commented to us on X. Myron wrote to us and said, Guy, we love your radio show, and I listen in every single day, but I wanted to reach out to tell you that today's narrative regarding your take on the current Iran situation is so right on the mark, and it is warranted of me to reach out and give you a special shout out. Your grasp of the situation is total, it's uncanny, and you get your points across so succinctly and clearly without stepping on anyone's toes. Please keep up your outstanding work and know that you're appreciated. Middle Road commented. He said, Guy, your walk away, Mr. President mono on June 22nd was the most outstanding analysis I've heard to date from any news channel regarding Iran, U.S., and Israel. I would vote for you, Guy, as president.
0: Oh,
2: that
0: no.
2: was so right on. Every word of it was an excellent synopsis and suggestion. Great job. Keep it up.
0: Well, those are very kind comments, and we really appreciate getting that kind of feedback, and we work hard to bring good, thoughtful analysis, and we get really good help from guests like we did earlier today from Mark Thiessen on this front. I can just say, categorically, for the record, I will not be running for public office. I will not be running for president. If I ever were to do so in some sort of fit of hysteria or ill judgment, I would almost certainly immediately self-sabotage by appointing Cookie as my campaign manager to make sure we never really got off the ground in terms of any sort of campaign. I'd want to stay here with this platform, with this audience. Christine, would you ever consider running for public office?
1: Yeah, of course I would, but I'd have to really have somebody like dig through my history to make sure that there's
0: Oh, there would be like ghosts of ponies narrating the attack ads. I can see it. But your little snappy signs would say, Cookie for Congress.
1: Oh, my gosh. That's actually really cute.
0: Cookie for Congress. And then in quotes, she's a sturdy gal and an American flag.
1: You could be my campaign manager.
0: Oh, I'm busy that day, actually. But thank you. Thank you for the thought. Up next, Dylan.
2: This next one is from Lori. She has a suggestion for you, Guy. She said that she's been a fan of yours for a while. She said, I appreciate you and your point of view. I think that you are the best guest on Gutfeld, and I think you need to start charging Greg every single time you come on.
0: Wow. Well, I think that I might run into some trouble on that one from the network. I mean, Lord knows Greg could afford it. I mean, let's be honest, right? He makes a small fortune. Emphasis on small, not the amount of money, but him. And I do enjoy that show very, very much. I'm honored to be invited on a regular basis. I've heard that he and the team actually want me there more. I just don't live in New York, so I'm sort of limited by that, but I love going on. I love the whole team, and of course, I'm very close friends with Kat, and I think the audience has warmed up to me at Gutfeld because a lot of people, when the show first started, thought of me as like, you know, Special Report, Fox News Sunday, Sirius, and we do all of that, and I enjoy it very much. But this is a totally different ball of wax and a really fun way to kind of exercise a different part of my brain, different intellectual and humor muscles and that kind of thing. And I don't think that Greg would probably take kindly to me, like maybe charging him a toll, let's say, every time I go on the show. But if I'm ever really in a tight spot financially, I mean, it's worth a try. But then the worst they could say collectively is you're fired, which I don't want to have happen for the record. So I really appreciate the compliment. I will take that suggestion, though, and file it away, perhaps for a very rainy day if necessary. Dylan.
2: Here's another one. This is kind of a reference to something that you shared with us that was personal in your life, Guy. This one's from Wes. He says, hey, Guy, my name is Wes. I listen to the show every single day, and I'm 40 years old. When I heard your melanoma skin cancer story last year, I decided to go ahead and see the dermatologist. Sure enough, they found the same skin cancer that you had. Thank God I got in there and had the surgery to remove it, and the final biopsy showed they got it all off of my back. After hearing your story, it made me feel like I needed to take the extra effort and get checked, and I'm so glad that I did. I just wanted to thank you for the encouragement to get checked out and got it cleared up. You might have saved my life. From Wes.
0: Wow. Well, first of all, thank God. I'm so glad that you did that, Wes, and that they found it when they did, and that you seem to be now in the clear, and we're basically the same age. So, I mean, this can affect people of all different ages, but that really resonates, and I'm just so thrilled that you took that advice. And I just got to give a tip of the cap on this one, because I was getting tested usually annually. I had slackened off a little bit, and I saw something. I decided to go in and say something, and thank goodness I did that when I did. And I wasn't sure, once I had gone through the whole process of having the cancer removed, was I going to talk about it or just quietly move on? And it was my dad who said, you've got a platform and you should use it and you should make this a PSA type moment. And so against part of my nature, I decided to take his advice, and I'm delighted and gratified that I did, because of stories exactly like this one from Wes and from other people that I've heard from, where it did make a difference and may have saved lives. So if you're listening right now, go make that appointment. It's a pain, it's inconvenient, but it is absolutely worth it. Caught early, this is very survivable, as it was for me and it was for Wes. Please, please, please go do it. Back to you, Dylan.
2: This one's from Jen C. from Knoxville. She wrote to us and had a couple of thoughts. She said, Guy and Christine, I've got a couple of things for you. Wow, that sounds awfully Kilmeade-ish. Absolutely get your wisdom teeth taken out now, or when you're on leaf, when they start to hurt or bother you or cause problems, you will fully regret not having it done sooner. So there's that. She also said, don't worry about that coffee thing. You're still in a beginner stage. It's the intermediate stage that you have to push through. That's where you start getting all the gadgets and machines and whatnot. But then the advanced stage comes and you end up with a Chemex automatic pour and you're drinking sole sourced black. Cookie. Oh,
0: nope. I'm just for the record, like, just black coffee is not it for me. Maybe Jen will be proven correct. I'm just highly, highly skeptical. But then it sounded like she was turning to Cookie, so please go on.
2: She was turning to Cookie. She said, Cookie, when you get these ideas of singing and being famous, just do what I do and go find somewhere to sing karaoke. I think it's going to humble you enough to take the edge off. With love, always, Jen.
0: It's 2:45, Cookie. Cookie for Congress.
1: There's nobody in the place.
0: Christine, question, do you have your wisdom teeth

0: Christine, they know you.
1: And also, you're welcome for Spencer Pratt. I believe I introduced the audience to Spencer.
0: Was that not Dylan?
2: No. Good point.
1: Just pretend I'm on vacation.
0: That's not hard to pretend. It's happening tomorrow. But no, I will give you credit. You were on the Pratt Express from the very beginning, booked him on the show. You were super stoked about that. We had a great conversation, and Shonda and many others appreciated that. Time for maybe one or two more, Dylan.
2: Okay, so here's a quick one. Maybe Cookie can expand on it. David from Tampa said, OMG, Guy, you have got to get Cookie to tell the story of her being in the back of that cop car.
0: Hmm.
1: Oh.
0: Christine?
1: Mm-hmm.
0: Oh, yeah.
1: I forgot about that
0: one. Oh, yeah. Is that one that's family friendly, Christine, or should we just skip?
1: We're going to skip.
0: All right, we're swiping right. We're swiping right.
1: I was not arrested. I'll just say that. But yeah, we're going to skip why I was in the back of a cop car.
0: Wow. Okay. Finally, yeah. Dylan. Grand
2: finale.
0: Last
2: one. Grand finale. This one is actually a response also to our calls on why you love America. This one's from Patty. She said she loves America because she is a second generation immigrant. Her grandfather was Irish. Her grandmother was Scottish. She kind of went through a little bit of her family tree and their history, but she said her granddad was homeless and died in jail, and her grandma was a maid and passed away of brain cancer when she was only 35. Her dad was raised in a boarding school in high school, eventually was a veteran in the war in Korea and became a Cleveland firefighter, but now her whole family has really just come up and lived the American dream. Her brother's a VP at a major company. Sister was a medical billing expert. She's a small business owner. She has several kids who have served in Afghanistan and tours in Afghanistan. She has another son entering the Air Force this August.
0: Wow.
2: So she said from being jail and essentially homeless to being veterans and business owners, it's not too bad, and there is no other place that you can do that in the world besides America.
0: Well, I agree wholeheartedly. What a great story and testimony. This is what we're talking about. These are the stories that we love to hear. And the best part about Patty and that whole experience is, yes, it's impressive. Yes, it's amazing. Yes, it is stirring. Yes, it is patriotic. But no, it is not unique. The details might be, the storyline is not, which is why this place is so special. And we have to remind ourselves of that with stories like Patty's over and over again. Thank you, everyone, for your emails, gbs@fox.com. Until next time on The Mailbag, we will be keeping an eye on that account. And until next time on this show, we're off for the next 21 hours back here for the Thursday edition of The Guy Benson Show. No Cookie, though. That's coming up. We'll talk to you then. Have a great night.
1: You could be my campaign manager.
0: Oh, I'm busy that day, actually.
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0: partly cloudy overnight. Low temperatures will drop back in the lower 60s. There is a slight chance of a shower. Also a slight chance of a shower on Thursday with partly to mostly cloudy skies. Highs should stay in the mid to upper 70s. I am Chief Meteorologist Bill Ranby from KETV News Watch 7.
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3: And welcome, everybody, on this Wednesday night in socialist New York City. Yes, it's official. The Democratic Socialists of America have now taken over America's largest city. Zora Mamdani, he's just the beginning. And now every candidate that he endorsed, also Democratic Socialist, which when you really think about it, is the ultimate oxymoron. Democrat and Socialist in the same title, just saying. Call them communists, because that's basically what was just elected again here in New York, because that's where the money is. That is where the insurgency is. That is where the energy is. And socialists, as I've been saying on this show for a very long time, now everybody on cable news got the memo, but I've been saying for many, many weeks, if not months, that Democrats will take over every major American city in this country, not establishment Democrats, Democrat socialists, or, you know, communists. You already got one in New York, we got one in Seattle, Washington, D.C., could be one in Los Angeles, and just one by one, this is how it works. And now the establishment, so to speak, is freaking out on the left. The, I guess, not so far left, Van Jones, CNN. Again, he used that same word, insurgency, here, talking about last night how all three of Zoran Mamdani's candidates, socialists, communists, the people that he endorsed, all won. And two won quite easily. Here's Van Jones, cut one, go.
4: City matters because the two most exciting left-wing candidates are here, AOC and Mamdani, but also this is the stronghold for the establishment, Schumer and Hakeem Jeffries. This is a battle between the establishment and this insurgency, and the roof is collapsing on the Democratic Party establishment tonight. If Mamdani gets a hat trick, three out of three, this is a new era for the Democratic Party, and you can't write off New York City, because this is the place where both, it's a power center for the establishment and the insurgency, and they're going head to head tonight. And right now, this is no longer a movement. This is a movement and a machine at the same time.
3: There's no way to sugarcoat it. And this is what's happening now at this point. If you are the E word, establishment, you will be defeated on the Democrat side. You're seen as the problem. You're seen as part of the status quo. You're seen as somebody who basically is not quite as bad as MAGA, but pretty darn close. And you will be eliminated if you are establishment. And during a watch party in Brooklyn last night, when these results were all coming in, Hakeem Jeffries popped up on screen. He was doing an interview with CNN at the time, and this was the chant that came up. And oh boy, if you're Hakeem Jeffries, you ain't going to sleep well tonight or for many, many nights for the foreseeable future. Cut number 17, go.
5: You're next.
3: Oh, boy. Night-night, Hakeem. And Kevin, what's that sound bite that I'd love to play here? Something about garbage. I'm sure you could find that within the next 5 seconds, because you are that good. Because when you think of garbage, you think of somebody. I can't quite...
6: When you think of garbage, think of Hakeem.
3: Thank you, Kevin. Boy, that was good. 4 seconds, I was timing you. Anyway, the point is that if you're Chuck Schumer, especially, who is somehow even more unpopular than Hakeem Jeffries, you will be primaried and you will lose. And Hakeem Jeffries, you'll be primary and you will lose. You'll say, yay, I don't like those guys. They didn't do anything, if you're a Republican, if you're MAGA. The problem is, like I brought up time and again, Sopranos had a great scene where Tony Soprano is talking about how Johnny Sack, who is the New York crime boss, is going a little bit off the rails. And then his crew is saying, well, maybe we have to take out Sack. And Tony says the problem with that is you don't know who replaces him. And that could be somebody we don't know, and that could be somebody who's infinitely worse. That is what's happening right now. You want Hakeem Jeffries out? You want Dan Goldman, who lost last night, out? You want Chuck Schumer out? Okay. Think about the alternative. I think it may be worse because you have people that are being elected right now who want to abolish ICE completely, who have said over and over again that we need to defund the police and fight fascism and all this like really crazy stuff. That is the alternative at this point, including the Mamdani-endorsed Daryl Issa Chevalier. I think I have it finally. That's the way you pronounce her name. This is the gal. We've been playing the clips on this show over and over again. On October 8, 2023, one day after the worst massacre of Jews since the Holocaust, was out there in Times Square at a rally saying that the U.S., they're actually the terrorists, and the U.S. is evil. The U.S. needs to be defeated. The U.S., they're imperialists, just like Israel. And now this person is going to represent New York's, I guess she won the, what, 13th district? I'm sorry, there were so many races last night. She won a district. The bottom line is that she is going to now represent the United States, or at least New York, in terms of a district in the United States Congress. And the fact is that she has said things like this, where she objects, if you're a murderer who entered this country illegally, right? You murder somebody in this country after you crossed over the border illegally. You should not be deported. You should stay here. She actually said this. Cut number two, go.
1: There are cases in which migrants to New York have committed violent crimes, including murder, in this district. Under normal circumstances, undocumented defendants charged with crimes go through the system, and if convicted, they get deported before or after serving time. Ms. Chevalier, you recently said on WNYC Radio that defendants who commit crimes should not be deported after serving time. Why is that?
2: Because we have a criminal system. It's an imperfect system. Uh-huh. It's an imperfect criminal system that I've been critical of. But we have one. And if we truly believe in a system where we don't have double jeopardy on the basis of where someone was born, then we cannot also have a system of punishment that is unique to people who were born elsewhere. We need to make sure that we really value equality in this country, that we are treating people equally, regardless of where they were born. It cannot both
3: even
2: be
3: murderers?
2: A person who has citizenship is tried and convicted in one way, and a person who does not have citizenship is tried, convicted, and then forced to also endure another type of punishment on the basis of where they were born.
3: Yes! Yes! If you came here illegally and you murder an American citizen, you are out of here. And she's saying, nope, that person should stay. That person should be treated just like every other American citizen, except they're not American citizens. That person will be a congresswoman from New York, just like AOC, just like Mamdani is now mayor of the largest city in the country. This is a takeover. It is actually happening. And I'm telling you, before you say this is bad, politically, for the GOP, for MAGA, J.D. Vance, Marco Rubio, 2028, this is the best news ever. This is a walking, talking campaign ad. Because the Democratic Party, the establishment, they are helpless. They will not criticize these people and these insane, insane positions, like murderers should not be deported because they're afraid of that particular base because they will be primaried, they will lose. And the funny thing is, if they just stood up for themselves and said, I disagree with this, I don't care what the consequences are, it doesn't matter. You're gone anyway. So you might as well have some integrity and stand up for common sense. That won't happen. Bill Maher, I think, puts it perfectly as far as talking about Mamdani having the power right now in, again, not the country, but these deep blue cities like New York. And that's exactly what's going to get J.D. Vance or Marco Rubio elected. This is cut number three. Go.
5: New York is New York. It's definitely it's the media capital, the financial capital. It is a bellwether like no other city is in this country. So don't tell me that who the mayor of New York is doesn't matter.
7: Let me play devil's advocate for a second. Do you think, let's say, on the seize the means of production, do you think the mayor, that one person, if he is a democratic socialist, do you think that he would have the power and influence to be able to, like, usher in socialism?
5: He definitely has the power and influence to elect J.D. Vance or whoever is the Republican candidate next time. It is a walking commercial for the Republican Party nationally.
7: When you
5: let the Democrats, socialists, and now they're actually calling themselves socialists, when you let them take over a major American city, this is what you get. The state-run grocery stores, which work so well in Cuba and the Soviet Union and Venezuela, just bad ideas. And again, this ugly streak.
7: Well, you look, ugly streak
5: of anti-Semitism.
7: Who's anti-Semitism. The most popular politician
3: exactly.
7: on the left?
3: That's good, Kev, right there. AOC, he says, most popular, and he's right about that. Yeah. Because Democrats now own anti-Semitism completely and totally, because all these candidates that won last night, including Mamdani, are profound anti-Semites. All right. And the funny thing is, given the large Jewish population here in New York, you'd think these people wouldn't get elected, but somehow it's happening. Oh, man. But look, there is some good news that came out of last night. George Conway. You know, what I hate about cable news, I'm not talking about Fox News where I work, my own network, because we do have some integrity. We do have standards. George Conway actually on CNN, on MS Now, you think he has a cot at these places. They put him on so much. The co-founder of the Lincoln Project with a pedophile, John Weaver, and then Conway pretended he didn't know him when Conway, you know, went down. Kind of funny stuff. Anyway, this guy puts millions of dollars into his own race, just like he put millions of dollars of his kids' trust fund into the Biden-Harris campaign, because he's here to protect democracy, so I'll use the kids' money to do that. What a horrible human being. And the only reason why we're talking about him was because he was married to Kellyanne Conway, and because then he publicly, over and over again, while they were married, tried to embarrass her by being... Forget, like, I disagree with Trump on policy, and this is why. Just on the most personal levels, on Twitter, we're talking dozens of times a day, going off on Trump like a maniac, which, if you're 18 and kind of idealistic, I get it, but this is a 60-something-year-old guy who Kellyanne, fortunately, divorced, because how could you not, who has lost his mind. So then he says, all right, I'm going to run for Congress, and my sole platform is, put me in to the U.S. Congress, and I will impeach Trump. That's my thing. Good. Wow. That's great. What are you going to do for the people of NY12? Oh, it doesn't really matter. Just put me in there so I could draw as much attention to myself as possible. The ultimate vanity project. Well, let's go through the stats here, shall we? Mika Lasher won NY12 with 39% of the vote. Alex Boris, 35%. You got it all the way down to a very, very distant fifth to find George Conway with just 6% of the vote and nearly 6,000 votes. Congratulations, George. Here he is, by the way, flashback before we go to break, talking about all the criminal cases. This is 2024 against Trump. It's going to put him away for life. He guaranteed it at the time. Whoops. Cut number five. Go.
8: Life here. He's fighting for his freedom here. These cases... These criminal cases, not the one in New York, not the civil one in
2: New
8: York.
2: That's just money.
8: That's just money. Well, that means a lot to him. These cases can put him in jail for the rest of his life, and I think probably will.
9: Trump will reportedly deliver.
8: I'm sorry, it's hard to even read.
9: Trump. Okay, let me read it with a straight face.
3: We're good. 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He's president, and you are now unemployed. Well, you have been unemployed for some time, George Conway. 6,000 votes. How much is that of the millions you spent, like, per vote? Because that's not a very good return on investment. Oh, it's beautiful. Anyway, this is Joe Concha. This is the Joe Concha Show. We're back with so much more in just a moment.
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3: Research from the American Association of the Advancement of Science analyzed more than 568,000 Americans and linked remote work to increased isolation and poorer mental well-being. A Nature Medicine study found brain immune cells called microglia may help protect against Alzheimer's-related damage. Researchers also say deep sleep helps clear brain waste and side sleeping may support that process. I'm Yana Derillis for the Worldwide News Network.
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10: And welcome back, everybody. So, what this means as far as Mamdani's socialist candidates he all endorsed now taking power, because there's no Republican opposition. Well, the Democrat Party is going to be dumb enough now to say, wow, this is a movement. This is what America wants. Let's nominate a socialist for president. And who would that be? Well, Bernie is 114 years old, so, you know, he's out. AOC, though, boy, she gets a lot of followers on Instagram and TikTok. Therefore, she really, really is connecting with the type of voters we need to win elections in Pennsylvania, Michigan, Wisconsin, Nevada, Arizona, North Carolina, Georgia, those seven swing states. And AOC can go down there and totally win those people over because she puts up really snarky videos from her kitchen on TikTok, Instagram, and other social media outlets. Well, here's the problem. She ain't smart, for starters. Two, the normies out there, the common sense people out there, the swing state people out there, outside of New York City, Minneapolis, Seattle, Los Angeles, Washington, D.C., will never elect a Democrat socialist because they understand that all the free stuff they promise will ultimately be paid by you and me or just borrowed money. Either way, the utopia does not exist. Here's President Trump talking about if you put AOC up against J.D. or Marco, well, there is a difference between Rubio, Vance, and Ocasio-Cortez, and it comes down to one very simple thing that you have in your head. Cut number 19, go.
11: When I watch AOC, have no idea on a simple question, what happened when she was over in Switzerland, which probably never went there before, but she was, and then I watch somebody like J.D. or Marco. What a difference a brain makes.
12: Meet the president.
10: What a difference a brain makes. Again, AOC, the first exposure I ever had to her when she was asked, hey, the unemployment rate is really low under Trump. This is during his first term. Do you give him credit for that? And she said, well, the reason why the unemployment rate is so low is because people have two jobs, which is not how unemployment is calculated. And from there, I said, all right, this person cannot be taken seriously. But sure enough, here we are. Anyway, this is Joe Concha. This is the Joe Concha Show. Back with so much more in just a minute.

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1: If you're a young professional looking for a starter apartment anywhere in the United States of America, guess where the most expensive place to live is? Ding, ding, ding, ding, ding, ding. New York City. 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An average rent for just a 400 square foot studio in New York City is about $3,400 a month. That's more than many people's mortgage payments around the country, and nearly double of what renters are paying in cities like Dallas, Atlanta, and Phoenix. Let's look at some other cities. San Francisco, $2,400. Boston, $2,500. Washington, D.C., $2,100. Miami, $2,000. Cleveland, $900. I'm not going to Cleveland. Never bet against the United States. I'm Suzanne Miller.
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2: ABC News, I'm Dave Packer. Two earthquakes measuring 7.1 and 7.5 hit Venezuela tonight, collapsing buildings in the capital Caracas. Rescue efforts are underway. Angst over a bipartisan housing affordability bill that the president did not sign, and the Iran War Powers resolution that was passed with the help of some Senate Republicans. It turned into a shouting match on the Hill between GOP Senator Bill Cassidy and President Trump today. Cassidy later.
3: And so I make no apologies for standing up to the president, if you will, trying to demand that more information be shared with the Senate and more information be shared with the American people. I make no apologies for that.
2: 1 week since a cold storage warehouse fire began in California's Boyle Heights, the Los Angeles Fire Department says that the fire has been knocked down. Meanwhile, in Allentown, Pennsylvania, firefighters there are now battling a massive fire at a commercial building. This is ABC News.
4: Partly cloudy overnight. Low temperatures will drop back in the lower 60s. There is a slight chance of a shower. Also a slight chance of a shower on Thursday with partly to mostly cloudy skies. Highs should stay in the mid to upper 70s. I am Chief Meteorologist Bill Ranby from KETV News Watch 7.
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11: All right, we're now a day, it feels like 344 of the crisis that is the reflecting pool in Washington, D.C. at the mall. On one end, you got the monument, beautiful. Other end, Lincoln Memorial, beautiful. In between, for many, many years, going back many, many presidents, we've had algae, because Washington, D.C., having gone to school down there, I took a semester one time, and it was, I believe, July, August, and it's different down in the D.C. area as far as the heat down there. At least in New York, you will get a breeze because you're surrounded by water, right? East River, Hudson River, ocean, you know, off in the distance. There's usually some sort of breeze for the most part. Washington, you have the Potomac, not the biggest river, not exactly a wind producer. It is a stagnant heat. And therefore, if you have this thing called, you know, a reflecting pool, it's going to have algae. All right. Unless it is treated on a very, very regular basis. Okay. So Trump tries to fix this with $14 million of federal money. $14 million. In a budget where we spend trillions per year, not that big of a deal. And then you compare it to Obama, who tried the same thing at $34 million. And had the same result as far as algae coming back. Well, no one said a word about Obama and his efforts compared to Trump. Because it's Trump, therefore, the media, Democrats, are all now pro-algae and want this thing to fail because it's a reflection on the Trump presidency as being a failure in general. All this stuff, like ridiculous things in the media. So then we have some folks that believe this stuff. Plenty of liberals in Washington, D.C. I think Donald Trump didn't even get 10% of the vote in Washington. Which really is incredible. I love the city personally. There are certain parts, Northwest, particularly Old Town, Adams Morgan, Georgetown, obviously. Just classic kind of stuff. You walk around, you're like, all right, cool. Until nighttime comes and then get the hell out while you can. Well, that was the case anyway until the National Guard came in. And now we have carjackings, murders all down by more than 60% since Jeanine Pirro came in and Donald Trump, obviously, with the National Guard and saying no more in our capital, but for a while, not the greatest place to be after dark. Anyway, here is one liberal talking about how the cleaning up of D.C., making it safer, making it cleaner, a place that you can kind of be proud of, is different under Trump than compared to other presidents because of this. Cut number 10, go.
12: So much else of what he's done to monumental Washington.
13: But maybe for somebody on the other side, like, what is wrong with trying to clean the pool or repaint it?
12: Nothing. And administrations over the decades have all tried to do it. But it hasn't been a vanity project for an individual. Oh. It's been a restoration or the maintenance of a piece of public property, not the vehicle for the expression of his personal arrogance and narcissism.
13: How do you know it was because of his arrogance or narcissism, though?
12: I lived with him for 3.5 years.
13: You live with Trump?
12: I live in this town.
13: Oh, okay.
12: He's in my town.
11: He's in my town. See, it's different because Trump, I believe, again, I look at things objectively. He says, look, I'm the president of the United States. This is the U.S. Capitol. We have America's 250th birthday coming up, World Cup, all these things. And maybe we spend a little bit of money to clean up this city, which has been neglected for so long. How is that a vanity project on Trump's part? It's not. It's Trump. Whether we're talking about in New York City and other projects that he has taken on, right? Woolman Rink over in Central Park, for example, was that a vanity project? Or did he just say, hey, we really need a nice ice skating place in Central Park? I think in the end, the guy takes pride in where he lives and therefore wants to make it better. And you have literally people, protesters, that are walking around with green paint on their faces. They're pro-algae science. They're talking to the algae in the water saying you're doing more to defeat fascism than any human could. These are insane people. So when Trump tries to do something good for Washington, even you hear guys like that. Well, it's different with Trump because he's doing it for himself. Doing it for himself. Like the ballroom, right? The ballroom would be infinitely safer than, say, the Washington Hilton, where they have the White House Correspondents' Dinner, where they have other events. And oh, by the way, when we have foreign dignitaries here, when we have state dinners, and you put people outside in tents, which sometimes, again, it's not during the summer. Washington can get cold. It could get wet. And you're putting people out in tents. The United States. So build a ballroom. Great. And by the way, this thing won't be done until Trump is out of office. So how does he benefit from it again? It just makes absolutely no sense. But meanwhile, the whole democratic socialist thing, which will be the theme of this show throughout the night, Joy Behar, of course, is now pro-democrat socialism. Of course, whatever, wherever the wind blows, Joy will be like a Canadian goose and just jump aboard for that whole acceleration into whatever the audience wants or I think they want. Trust me, I'm jumping on board. And besides, it's what her producers write for her anyway. I mean, let's not be kidding ourselves here. Anyway, here is Behar talking about all the things that Democrat Social has created over the years for this country, except she's completely and totally either dishonest or, no, actually misinformed by her own team. Cut number 11, go.
14: The term. I think they're scared of the term in this country. But the Social Security is a democratic socialism. Partly unemployment insurance is. The people who pick up your garbage. The people who take the fire out at your house. All of these things are democratic socialism. And there's a major reaction formation going on right now. If you see.
11: Wait. The Democrat Socialists created Social Security? Oh, that's very interesting. Okay. No, that was FDR back in the 30s, I believe. I don't think he was a socialist. I'm almost certain he wasn't a socialist. Oh, by the way, the garbage getting picked up, that's a socialist thing? Are we sure about that? And everybody claps, of course. Anyway, Elisa Farah Griffin, who is the pseudo-conservative on this show, absolutely does her job for once here and pushes back and talks about Elisa Chavarlet, who is a socialist who will be a congressperson from New York that Mamdani has endorsed. And here are all the things that Chavarlet absolutely supports. And Joy Behar almost seems taken aback by this because her producers didn't give her the proper information when she read her little note card at the time. Cut 13, go.
15: So you just talked about these goods and services. You want the police to come. You want the fire department to come. Well, one of your new candidates, Avila Chevalier, who won last night, wants to abolish the police and all prisons. She was asked four times, how would you deal with somebody who committed murder then? What is your plan? And she dodged and didn't answer. She tweeted that Obama is evil, Biden is a rapist and a war criminal, and bleep Kamala Harris. Oh. These were not people running on an affordability agenda. These were left-wing extremists that were elected last night at the expense of moderate Democrats. So a seat that you guys do need to win if you want to take back the House.
14: I don't like the way she sounds at all.
15: Well, that's what I'm saying.
14: Well, she's not the party. Well, she's one person.
11: I don't like the way she sounds at all. After, this is 5 seconds after she said that Democrat socialists gave us all these wonderful things. Oh, well, I don't like that at all. Again, I have done TV for a long time, people. And I can say that a one-hour show like that with five people around a table, okay, you need to prep. You can't just go with what your producers hand you before a show and say, I'm going to read off this note card without doing your own research and actually educating yourselves. The five gets 4.5 million people at 5 o'clock in the afternoon because the hosts prep, whether we're talking about Gutfeld or Dana Perino, Jesse Waters, whether it's whoever's on the last seat at that table. It could be Kelly McEnany. It could be Emily Campagno. It could be Kennedy. It could be a whole host of people. And then, oh, by the way, Jessica Tarloff really preps. Okay. He's, she's liberal. I don't want to hear from. Well, yeah, you need the viewpoint. Right. And she comes prepared. So that's what makes that show so interesting. All right. Or Harold Ford, for that matter, when he's there. So I'm just saying, guys, I'm just saying that the fact that that's an ABC News show is just a whole bowl of wrong. Meanwhile, here we have Graham Plattner. Now, again, this guy has written on Reddit posts that he really loves porta potties because it's a great place to pleasure yourself. He's like the Jeffrey Toobin of Senate candidates, right? Except Toobin did it on a Zoom call. At least a porta potty has some privacy. The point is that, I mean, as somebody who's been in a porta potty or two, whether it being, you know, I'm a sports guy, right? I go to tailgates. I went to a place called The Hunt for many years out in Far Hills, New Jersey, right? Your only options are porta potties. The last thing you would ever want to do in a place like that is not get out of one as quickly as possible. All right. A lot of things are left in there from other human beings that, again, it's the last place, I guess, you'd want to do something where you want to feel good about yourself. I don't know. I'm trying to keep this as G-rated as possible. So Plattner has admitted to this. And thankfully, we do have some citizen journalists asking him actually some, well, very relevant questions. So at this point, Plattner is at some sort of picnic up in Maine. He has to walk by a row of porta potties, and here are the questions that he got here, and they're absolutely just perfect. Cut 15, go.
16: Graham Platner, do those porta potties make you think about anything?
17: Oh.
16: Graham, do you have to use a porta potty right now?
17: Well,
16: does the blue water still make you want to masturbate, sir?
11: Oh, good Lord. Well, Platner, not available for comment. At that time, that is tremendous. Meanwhile, before we go to break, I love Norm Macdonald. I can't believe this guy. He died so young. I have to get an age on this, but it couldn't have been very old. You know, he was the anchor of Weekend Update in the 90s. And let's see, hosted a great bunch of talk shows, kind of a podcast. And then he died. Yeah, 61. 61. I mean, that's just wrong. Anyway, so whenever we have a fresh cut, or at least unearthed cut that we haven't heard from a while from Norm, we play it on this show because we like to have fun once in a while instead of all the serious stuff. Here he is with Jon Stewart talking about the death of the crocodile hunter, which, again, we don't want to joke about anybody dying, but I guess we're far enough away from this happening where we, I guess, could have a little bit of a smirk, a chuckle about the irony of how he died. Anyway, here is Norm, cut number 22, go.
18: I wanted to talk about the crocodile hunter.
19: Did you?
18: Because I think...
19: Yeah, you're going to make him sad.
18: Because I think, you know, it was tragic at the time. But I think... I don't know. People call me, man, they're shocked. Oh, hey, you wouldn't believe it. Who got killed? The crocodile hunter.
19: Please don't make me laugh at this.
18: He was 44 years old. I'm like, that's a ripe old age for a crocodile hunter. And you know who had to be pissed about it were the crocodiles, because he got killed by some fruity fish.
11: And, oh, no.
18: You know, the crocodiles were like, hey, man, that crocodile hunter got killed. Who did it, Frank? You don't even want to know, man.
11: Oh.
19: Please don't do this anymore.
11: Yeah, I mean, it turns out that this obviously was, let's see, Steve Irvin. And this was back in 2006. He approached a stingray, and then the stingray came upward in defense and then drove its venomous barbed tail directly into his chest. And that was that. But, I mean, that's what comedy used to be, you know, and Stewart's just like, please don't do this, and he's losing it at that point. But it's funny, because I was down in Turks and Caicos. I don't mean to sound elitist completely, but I swear it was a work thing. All right, these cruises that the Media Research Center would put me on for 3 straight years. We went to Italy and Croatia. We went to Norway, which was very, very cool. And then we also went to the Bahamas. And at some point, you go to Turks, and then you swim with stingrays. And then even, like, you could hold up a stingray and take pictures with the stingray. And I'm thinking of the crocodile hunter. And I'm like, well, didn't a stingray kill the crocodile hunter? Is this something I really want to do? But the guy there is like, hey, man, it's all good. And I'm like, all right. I did it. I got photos, but kind of rethinking this, and that probably wasn't a good idea. Well, anyway, this is the Joe Concha Show, and we wrap this puppy up on WABC and on stations around the country, around the world, in just a moment.
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3: Swifties are debating if New York's Mayor Mom Donnie just heard the rumors of Taylor Swift and Travis Kelce getting married at Madison Square Garden and repeated it at a press conference, or if he actually knows something. While discussing the city's security for the World Cup and other big summer events, he threw Taylor's wedding in there. But Swifties think he's clueless and that Taylor's using MSG as a decoy. One thing's for sure, we'll find out July 3rd.
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5: 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I tell her every day that your black is beautiful. 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And if there's anything better than being beautiful, it's being smart. 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
1: All right, everybody, on this Wednesday night, Seth Moulton, he is a Democrat, congressman, on CNN a ton. He's a guy who is kind of torn on the whole Graham Plattner thing up in Maine. And while he says that, well, it's important for Democrats to take back the Senate and we really need to defeat fascism and all that fun stuff, he keeps stopping short of actually endorsing Plattner, like so many Democrats are, where they're like, well, you know, the Senate's important, but will they campaign with him? Plattner? No. Will they endorse him? Well, here's one question asked by Fox News Digital to Seth Moulton. And the guy, again, when Democrats are treated like Republicans by the press, they simply have zero idea how to handle these situations, as exemplified in cut number 18. Go.
2: Congressman Moulton, do you endorse Graham Plattner in Maine?
3: Who are you?
2: Do you endorse Graham Plattner in Maine?
3: Who are you? Who are you asking this question? Can you answer that? You better do a better job of hanging on your phone.
1: And what you hear there at the end is, I guess, a staffer coming in and knocking the camera out of the reporter's hand. Answer the question. Do you support him to the point where you want to endorse him? The neo-Nazi guy? The guy who says black people don't tip? The guy who says that women should be more adult and mature if they want to avoid being raped? The guy who wants open borders because he says that border security should be eliminated? The guy who says that we should abolish ICE? The guy who wants to literally impeach Supreme Court justices? That guy? Oh, and by the way, mocked a Purple Heart recipient who was shot four times by the Taliban protecting his platoon. And you called him a stupid MRFer who had to die. I could go on as far as like the things that Plattner has said and done. But again, Democrats, you want to die in this hill with Plattner and with socialists?

0: And this is Booker's answer in cut number 7. Go.
1: Given that, what did you make of your fellow Democratic Senator John Fetterman today when he was asked about these New York primaries? He said the dirtbag left is surging, I believe is how he described it.
2: Again, for me, if you want to heal a country, you can't be picking fights. I think we need to understand that our party is not homogenous. One of the things that makes the Democratic Party great is it's a big tent party.
0: All right. So you heal a country by electing anti-Semites? Is that what you do? Because that's what's happening. Oh, man. And guess what, Cory Booker? There's going to be some sort of Democrat socialist, communist, that's going to run for Senate in New Jersey, and you'll be gone, too. He'll run for president again, Booker. Of course he will. Loves the attention. And he'll get the 1-2% of the vote that he always gets. But in the end, guys like Booker will be extinct. And socialists in New Jersey, I guess if you could elect Mikey Sherrill by 13 points, then yeah, I'm pretty sure that Booker is ripe for being primaried and destroyed by this growing movement. And oh, by the way, here's Brad Lander, another Mamdani endorsed candidate, saying this is why he really needed to be elected, because it's all about defeating fascism. Cut number 9, go.
3: Last Thursday, I gave a name to that spirit that has been moving in New York City. I said it was solidarity. I said it was the force we need to vanquish our biggest foes.
4: Yeah.
3: And I don't mean Wemby and the Spurs. Solidarity is the force that we need to vanquish Trump's fascism.
4: Yeah.
3: Wow. To abolish ICE.
4: Yeah.
3: Stand up to the billionaires who are rigging our economy against us.
0: That's the message, people. And they're going to run with that. And more people, especially young voters, are going to latch on to that. Before we go, I love this story. Dana White on the dangers of getting blackout drunk and then being in Vegas at the same time. It's all kind of a thing. Vegas is smart. They understand exactly what they're doing with the free booze. And then what that does in terms of your liquid courage as far as putting down bets. This is cut number 6. Go.
5: I make my way down to the Thai limit room. We start gambling. And I continue to drink, having a blast. I end up leaving and going home that night. And I lost like 80 grand, right?
0: Oh.
5: So I wake up the next morning and I'm like, those motherfuckers got me for 80,000 last night. And da da da da. So I'm at work the next day. And, the host over there calls me and he says, hey, Dana, are you coming back? Do you still need the room that you guys had where you ate and all this? And I said, no, I don't need the room, but don't get too comfortable with my 80 grand. I'm coming back for it.
6: Yeah.
5: Dead silence on the other end of the phone. And he's like, Dana, you lost $3 million last night.
0: Oh, no. $3 million, and he doesn't remember it. Oh, to have that kind of money. Okay, well, anyway, on that note, we're back tomorrow night, 9 p.m. Eastern time on WABC and on stations around the country and around the world. Until then, I got 2 words for you. Actually, I got 5 words for you. Don't drink and gamble. Let's see, don't drink and gamble. That's 4. All right, 2 more. Bye-bye.
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partly cloudy overnight. Low temperatures will drop back in the lower 60s. There is a slight chance of a shower. Also a slight chance of a shower on Thursday with partly to mostly cloudy skies. Highs should stay in the mid to upper 70s. I am Chief Meteorologist Bill Ranby from KETV News Watch 7.

0: Middays with Matt.
1: We are in the NIL era, where it has never been easier to put teams. It has never been easier to acquire players. It has never been more accessible to watch film, to watch a player, to say, that player's good, that player will fit in our system, and then acquire that player. Gone are the days where all the previous success mattered so much to the point of your recruitment. It still matters, but it does not matter as much as it does. What matters is money and dollars and evaluation and development. And it's never, ever been easy to go from having your team being average to them making them really good, or having your team going from bad to making them very competitive. It has never been easier. Indiana won a national championship, everybody. When I ask somebody, what are your expectations for Nebraska football if there were to be a 24-team college football playoff, and you go, well, you know, they haven't been top 25 since 2013, or they haven't been able to have this success in this decade. I don't give a damn about the past. And Nebraska football has invested enough resources, whether it be through coaching, or whether it be through acquisition of players, or whether it be through facilities, or whether it be through nutrition, to year in and year out be one of the best 24 teams in the country. The bar to make the college football playoff is not that high when it's 24 teams. I don't agree at all with making the college football playoff two every 6 years. It's a 24-team playoff. Viewing it from the macro perspective, Nebraska is good, invest enough to be in the top 24 year in and year out.
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0: ABC News, I'm Dave Packer. Two earthquakes measuring 7.2 and 7.5 hit Venezuela Wednesday night, collapsing buildings in the capital, Caracas. Rescue efforts are underway. President Trump backing off at the last minute, not signing the bipartisan Housing Act passed by Congress, designed to bring down the cost of housing, saying Congress first needs to sign the Save America Act, which requires photo ID to vote. And President Trump visiting senators on Capitol Hill Wednesday turned into a shouting match. The president miffed about four Republicans who broke ranks to vote for a war powers resolution on Iran. Senator Bill Cassidy was one of them.
1: The American people need to know more than we are being told. The Senate needs to know. And it does not appear, although I don't know for sure, that the course of this is going the way that we were told.
0: The Justice Department announcing one of its biggest health care fraud crackdowns ever. It involves more than 450 people and $6 billion in alleged scams. This is ABC News.
2: Partly cloudy overnight. Low temperatures will drop back in the lower 60s. There is a slight chance of a shower. Also a slight chance of a shower on Thursday with partly to mostly cloudy skies. Highs should stay in the mid to upper 70s. I am Chief Meteorologist Bill Randby from KETV News Watch 7.
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partly cloudy overnight. Low temperatures will drop back in the lower 60s. There is a slight chance of a shower. Also a slight chance of a shower on Thursday with partly to mostly cloudy skies. Highs should stay in the mid to upper 70s. I am Chief Meteorologist Bill Ranby from KETV News Watch 7.

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2: 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I'm Greg Wagner.
3: 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Gary McNamara and Eric Harley talk about everything from politics to social issues and news of the day. Whether you're up late or you're just starting your day, welcome to the show. 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
4: All across America, we are Red Eye Radio. He is Eric Harley and I'm Gary McNamara. Good morning. Welcome. You know what bummed me out the most yesterday, going through social media? Because I was just, there were so many things going on. I was just trying to get a handle of what, you know, what all the influencers, how they were, you know, spending whatever was going on during the day. But I came upon somebody who posted this. Ready? The length of, and anybody who's around my age can relate to this. The length of time between 1980 and 1972 is the same as 1972 and now. That bummed me out. Not for long, though. Actually, I laughed when I saw that. Oh, and the other thing is, just it's amazing. We have an amazing listenership. Yes, to answer a few people who have communicated with me since I've been on for the last hour. By the way, Eric has the morning off. Did you install the chlorine generator? Yes, my whole new chlorine generator system is in, and it is operating as it should. So I am now producing, a little chemistry here, I am now producing salt-based chlorine through electrolysis. Can you taste the salt? I got that one yesterday because I talked about I have a saltwater pool. And I've had one for 20 years, but after 20 years, it's like the entire system I'm replacing because the technology is completely different. And, man, it's so much more simple to operate this, the control board and everything that you have. It's not that you have a saltwater pool, you don't do anything to it. You still have to make sure the chemical balance is right, the alkalinity, the pH. The amount of stabilizer you have in, which the stabilizer is what, when the sun comes out, it burns off chlorine real quickly. You put the stabilizer in, need to keep the pH at a certain level by putting acid into your pool. It's not that you just have, people think it's saltwater pool, so you don't, you have to put chlorine. No, it makes the chlorine out of sodium chloride. And so that's how you get that. So people just I got a ton of questions on that. So. All right, you ready for this? And this does not surprise me at all. This story yesterday in the New York Post. Again, a supporter of Trump. Republicans support Trump's Iran deal until they find out what's actually in it, new poll shows. Republican voters like the preliminary peace deal with Iran less the more they know about it, according to a new poll shared with the Post of just Republican voters, registered Republican voters. Initially, registered Republican voters backed the deal by a margin of more than 3-1, 62% to 20%, according to the survey by JL Partners. But after hearing the details of the memorandum of understanding signed by President Trump last week, it fell to 32% deemed it a good deal, 44% panned it as a bad deal, and another 15% said it's neither. That's a huge drop. Respondents took particular issue with provisions. These are Republican respondents. Took particular issue with provisions of the MOU waiving sanctions to allow the sale of Iranian crude oil and an agreement by the United States not to impose new penalties during the 60-day negotiating period. More than half of GOP voters, 57%, said they would be less inclined to support the deal after hearing it eases sanctions without requiring Iran to stop funding terrorist proxies in the Middle East or dismantle its nuclear and ballistic missile programs. If other countries have them, it's a little bit unfair for them not to have some, Trump told reporters last week in response to criticism of the agreement. It still boggles my mind that he said that. Am I going to let Saudi Arabia have missiles, but Iran can't have them? It doesn't work that way. Well, the only thing is, as was brought up immediately, as we said, Saudi Arabia isn't shooting missiles at the United States and its allies. Nearly half the respondents, 48%, said they would be less likely to support a peace deal that promised Iran $300 billion in reconstruction funds, which both Trump and Vice President J.D. Vance have claimed would be used in part to purchase American agricultural products. A whopping 63% of Republican voters also said they don't want any deal unless Iran surrenders its enriched uranium and dismantles its nuclear facilities. More than half, 52%, also agreed that Israel should be allowed to attack Hezbollah in Lebanon, even at the expense of a deal with Iran. Just 30% argued that reaching a deal to reopen the Strait of Hormuz should take priority. And let me see. When asked who won the war, now, this is a problem for the administration. And I do believe that their own internal polls show them the same thing, which is why Marco Rubio's out there now the last 2 days. When asked who won the war, 44% of GOP respondents felt that the U.S. had won, while 19% said Iran had got the better of the conflict, 31% concluded it was a tie, or that neither country won, per the poll. Republican voters were also split over which side had gotten the better deal, with 40% saying the U.S. had a better deal, 36% saying Iran had won the peace, had won, and 24% said they were not sure. Remember, these are all Republican voters. So, no surprise that J.D. Vance is in there. Look, we said it the other day. with you know, all the, I mean, you go on social media, you look at the rhetoric back and forth on it, you know, and the narrative, which was, and still up to just a couple of days ago, it was, yeah, but look what we did to Iran. And we're like, yeah, we know, and we agree with what happened. But no one. It would be, I'll say this, I won't say no one because somebody will find one person. It would be very hard to find any Republican that would have given the go-ahead to the president to go to war with Iran if he had said the result will be this memorandum of understanding at the end. That's the problem the president has with the party. Right there. And that's why I believe that Marco Rubio has been sent out the last couple of days after he just sort of, he disappeared for a while. And when you saw him, he was never smiling. And so give me just one second here. I closed my window that had the audio cuts that I wanted to play here. From Rubio from yesterday. Let's just play some of the, this is some of the audio from the Secretary of State that was asked about a variety of things concerning Iran, the deal, and so forth. Here we go.
5: Is this new quote-unquote mechanism that the Iranians have floated?
6: No, I think they'll be against it. I think the whole world will be against any mechanism that charges money to use an international waterway. It's that simple. The president's already said it. That's not going to happen. When we mean open the straits, we mean open the straits free in international waterways. So we'll express that tomorrow. I am certain that not only will every country in the Gulf region be supportive, probably with the exception of Iran, but all the GCC members will be supportive, but the whole world will be supportive. I know of no country on the planet that supports tolling or a fee for the use of the straits. That's just not, that's not going to happen. The president has been abundantly clear.
4: Well, he hasn't been abundantly clear on that one. That's why, because in the memorandum of understanding, where it said no tolls will be charged for 60 days. Here's more on Israel, and here we go.
7: Do you believe, as some elements of U.S. intelligence have assessed, that Israel is interested in undermining the current MOU?
6: I don't know. What intelligence are we talking about? It's being reported.
7: Well, is it true? I
6: don't know where you're getting that stuff from. We're working on this. The Israelis are exactly know what we're working on. All of our partners in the region know what we're working on. Everybody understands what the president's red lines and positions are on this. I don't know what reports are referencing.
4: So there you go, and that goes back to the president over the last week. As we have said, the moral equivalency, and this is where he basically said Israel and Iran need to get it together as if the United States wasn't a part of it. It's like, what? And the blame that he put on Israel, where he made it seem, and that I thought that the worst thing that he did, made it seem as if, was trying to convince the public that that Israel was attacking civilian sites. Instead of saying collateral damage, because that's where, you know, Hezbollah or whoever put their headquarters in. Here's more from Marco Rubio.
8: Israel signaled that, you know, it's reluctant to withdraw its forces back 10 kilometers from the buffer zone. Is that something that you would support as these talks go on in Washington, Israel withdrawing some zones in southern Lebanon?
6: Well, the only reason Israel is in Lebanon is because Hezbollah launches rockets and drones from there. They've made that clear. And the talks continue today. They started yesterday. They'll go on today. They'll go on tomorrow. And that's exactly what they're talking to the Lebanese about with our mediation. And that is our hope that the Lebanese armed forces and the legitimate sovereign Lebanese government will continue to be able to control and secure more and more of their own territory, because that's who needs to control Lebanese territory, not a terrorist group like Hezbollah. So that's the goal. And I think the Israelis have been clear. They don't have any quarrels with the Lebanese people. They don't have any claims on the territory of Lebanon. The reason why they're involved there is because the territory of Lebanon is being used to launch drones and missiles against Israel. But the more of that area the Lebanese armed forces is able to secure, the less of it's in Hezbollah's control, the less Israel will be in Lebanon. But obviously that's the process we're working through right now with these talks. That's at the core of these talks.
8: Is it your assessment that the Lebanese armed forces today, as it stands, are capable enough, trustworthy enough to actually...
6: Well, that's what we have to do. Look, we have to build up that capacity. That's been a longstanding challenge. I think the willingness is there. I think we need to help build up that capacity. And one of the issues that's been discussed in these negotiations is about the creation of pilot zones, specific defined areas where the Lebanese armed forces can go in, take control and secure that territory, and then move on to the next pilot zone. So it'll be a process. This is not going to happen overnight. I remind everybody that Israel was conducting operations in southern Lebanon well before this operation happened. And this is something we all want to see resolved for the future of Lebanon. We want to see a Lebanon that's in the control of their legitimate government, where there is no foreign government encroaching on their territory. And I want to reiterate that the Israelis have told us, and that is the only reason why they're there, is because Hezbollah is launching against their people.
4: As you can see, the message clearly has changed, as Marco Rubio seems to be over the last couple of days, the point person. And understand that these things that Marco Rubio has said have been promoted by the president and the administration in social media. So it's not as if he's out there rogue talking about it. What happened is this, we brought you the one poll. The internal polls showed the White House, they were getting crushed, and Republicans were bailing big time once they found out what was in the Memorandum of Understanding. And what the president was attempting and J.D. Vance was attempting to convince the country of, Republicans, when they heard it, weren't buying it. And that's why Rubio's been out there the last couple of days. That's why he has been the point person on this. We are Red Eye Radio.
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10: Much of the eastern two-thirds of the nation continue to report rain-related improvements in pasture and rangeland conditions. Meteorologist Brad Rippey says in the latest USDA Pasture and Rangeland Condition Report,
11: good to excellent ratings nationally on the 21st of June. 33% good to excellent, up a point from last week. 37% very poor to poor. That's a 2-point improvement from the previous week.
10: Low numbers continue to come in from the Plains and Rocky Mountain region, as well as the Mid-Atlantic. However,
11: on the flip side, we have seen dramatic improvement in parts of the South that has pushed the good to excellent ratings to 79% in Alabama. We also see some very good pastures still in much of the Midwest, with numbers at or above 75% good to excellent in Iowa, Michigan, and Missouri.
10: I'm Rod Bain reporting for the U.S. Department of Agriculture in Washington, D.C.
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0: ABC News, I'm Dave Packer. Two earthquakes measuring 7.2 and 7.5 hit Venezuela Wednesday night, collapsing buildings in the capital, Caracas. Rescue efforts are underway. President Trump backing off at the last minute, not signing the bipartisan Housing Act passed by Congress, designed to bring down the cost of housing, saying Congress first needs to sign the Save America Act, which requires photo ID to vote. And President Trump visiting senators on Capitol Hill Wednesday turned into a shouting match. The president miffed about four Republicans who broke ranks to vote for a war powers resolution on Iran. Senator Bill Cassidy was one of them.
1: The American people need to know more than we are being told. The Senate needs to know. And it does not appear, although I don't know for sure, that the course of this is going the way that we were told.
0: The Justice Department announcing one of its biggest health care fraud crackdowns ever. It involves more than 450 people and $6 billion in alleged scams. This is ABC News.
2: Partly cloudy overnight. Low temperatures will drop back in the lower 60s. There is a slight chance of a shower. Also a slight chance of a shower on Thursday with partly to mostly cloudy skies. Highs should stay in the mid to upper 70s. I am Chief Meteorologist Bill Ranby from KETV News Watch 7.
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partly cloudy overnight. Low temperatures will drop back in the lower 60s. There is a slight chance of a shower. Also a slight chance of a shower on Thursday with partly to mostly cloudy skies. Highs should stay in the mid to upper 70s. I am Chief Meteorologist Bill Ranby from KETV News Watch 7.

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0: Hi, I'm Ryan Blaney, a third-generation race car driver, and we dedicate a lot of our time to going as fast as possible. 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

0: ABC News, I'm Dave Packer. Two earthquakes measuring 7.2 and 7.5 hit Venezuela Wednesday night, collapsing buildings in the capital, Caracas. Rescue efforts are underway. President Trump backing off at the last minute, not signing the bipartisan Housing Act passed by Congress, designed to bring down the cost of housing, saying Congress first needs to sign the Save America Act, which requires photo ID to vote. And President Trump visiting senators on Capitol Hill Wednesday turned into a shouting match. The president miffed about four Republicans who broke ranks to vote for a war powers resolution on Iran. Senator Bill Cassidy was one of them.
1: The American people need to know more than we are being told. The Senate needs to know. And it does not appear, although I don't know for sure, that the course of this is going the way that we were told.
0: The Justice Department announcing one of its biggest health care fraud crackdowns ever. It involves more than 450 people and $6 billion in alleged scams. This is ABC News.
2: Partly cloudy overnight. Low temperatures will drop back in the lower 60s. There is a slight chance of a shower. Also a slight chance of a shower on Thursday with partly to mostly cloudy skies. Highs should stay in the mid to upper 70s. I am Chief Meteorologist Bill Ranby from KETV News Watch 7.
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0: I'm Dave Packer. Two earthquakes measuring 7.1 and 7.5 hit Venezuela tonight. Collapsing buildings in the capital, Caracas. Rescue efforts are underway. Angst over a bipartisan housing affordability bill that the president did not sign, and the Iran War Powers resolution that was passed with the help of some Senate Republicans. It turned into a shouting match on the Hill between GOP Senator Bill Cassidy and President Trump today. Cassidy later.
1: And so I make no apologies for standing up to the president, if you will, trying to demand that more information be shared with the Senate and more information be shared with the American people. I make no apologies for that.
0: 1 week since a cold storage warehouse fire began in California's Boyle Heights, the Los Angeles Fire Department says that the fire's been knocked down. Meanwhile, in Allentown, Pennsylvania, firefighters there are now battling a massive fire at a commercial building. This is ABC News.
2: Mostly cloudy for your Thursday with a high today in Omaha of 76 degrees. Winds staying light and variable. A 20% chance for spotty showers or sprinkles, though most of the day is still looking dry. Tonight, mostly cloudy with a 30% chance for isolated showers and a low of 62. I'm meteorologist Caitlin Harvey with KETV Newswatch 7.
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mostly cloudy for your Thursday with a high today in Omaha of 76 degrees. Winds staying light and variable. A 20% chance for spotty showers or sprinkles, though most of the day still looking dry. Tonight, mostly cloudy with a 30% chance for isolated showers and a low of 62. I'm meteorologist Caitlin Harvey with KETV NewsWatch 7.

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3: This is America in the Morning from Westwood One. Good morning, I'm John Trout. It's Thursday, June 25th, 2026. Here's what's coming up on America in the Morning.
4: A loud and contentious meeting with Senate Republicans results in a victory for President Trump on another War Powers Resolution vote. I'm John Stolness.
5: The U.S. Postal Service says it's running out of money. I'm Clayton Neville.
6: The IRS did better than expected, getting refunds out to taxpayers. Marcela Sanchez, Washington.
7: A federal judge is barring President Trump from implementing a proof of citizenship requirement to vote. Sagar Meghani, Washington.
8: On Wall Street, stocks are coming off a mixed day. All eyes today on Micron after those strong quarterly results last night. I'm Jessica Ettinger.
9: A highway shootout in Vermont left a border agent and another Zizian dead. I'm Lisa Dwyer.
3: All ahead on America in the Morning. It's 7 after. President Trump's relationship with some members of his own party in the Senate was on full display during his visit to Capitol Hill yesterday. As correspondent John Stolness tells us, it ultimately ended in a Trump victory.
4: Late Wednesday night, the Senate held another War Powers Resolution vote, roughly 24 hours after four Republicans rebuked Trump's war with Iran by voting in favor of restricting his ability to wage war. This time, two of those senators changed their votes, with Rand Paul voting present and Bill Cassidy voting no. It came hours after Trump met with Senate Republicans on Capitol Hill and voiced his displeasure at the senators who voted against him the night before. One of them was Cassidy, who got into a yelling match with the president over Cassidy's frustrations of the lack of transparency from the Trump administration on the war with Iran. Afterwards, Trump said the meeting was good.
10: We like everybody really in the room. I don't like a few people, but that's okay. I think you know who they are.
4: Cassidy explained his side of the incident.
11: You have not told the American people what's going on. It was supposed to last 4 weeks. It's lasted 4 months. Our original objectives have not been achieved. And I want to know what's going on. He did not particularly care for my comments. Raised his voice. I lost my temper. That's not appropriate. It's the Irish in me.
4: A few hours later, Cassidy was invited to the White House Situation Room and was briefed by Vice President J.D. Vance and Special Envoy Steve Witkoff. Both Senators Paul and Cassidy confirmed on X they changed their vote in order to strengthen the president's negotiating position with Iran. He told reporters in the Oval Office he wants Congress to pass his Election Security Save Act before he signs the housing legislation into law.
12: I'm not signing the housing bill. I want to see what happens. We said, look, the housing bill is housing. I made billions of dollars with housing. I know housing better than anybody, maybe anywhere.
4: The housing bill becomes law in 10 days, even without the president's signature. But his actions didn't go over well with Republican Senator Lisa Murkowski.
13: If he chooses to hold up his own agenda because he wants action on the SAVE Act, that's, I guess, his call. It is not helpful to him. It's not helpful to the country. And it's not moving the needle. If you don't have the votes, sir, you don't have the votes.
4: Murkowski and Susan Collins were the only GOP senators to maintain their yes votes.
3: The U.S. Postmaster General testified before Congress Tuesday about the financial future of the United States Postal Service. Correspondent Clayton Neville has a follow-up.
5: Postmaster General David Steiner testified before the Senate Homeland Security and Governmental Affairs Committee, insisting an urgent need for reforms to the U.S. Postal Service.
14: The Postal Service has a broken business model, and we welcome the committee's focus on fixing it.
5: He said levers that are available to private companies and other government agencies are not available to the Postal Service.
14: We're mandated by law to deliver to every address, more than 170 million of them, 6 days a week.
5: Steiner warned that without reforms, the Postal Service will run out of money next year. The agency reportedly had a $2 billion net loss in the second quarter of this year and a $9 billion loss in November of last. As of May 31st, USPS had only $8.9 billion in unrestricted cash, its debt reportedly higher than $31 billion. Steiner admitted that the Postal Service is currently borrowing from employees' retirement funds to keep operations running, a move that's drawn backlash from both employees and from lawmakers. I'm Clayton Neville.
3: 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It's 12 past. When we return on America in the Morning, Trump wants proof of citizenship to vote. A federal judge says no after these messages.
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17: The word father means a lot to me. Being that support system for them, and as a man, that's important in a child's life. I think men can be a little stubborn sometimes where they may want the help, they may not know how to ask. It's hard for a man to speak his emotions. Those tears, they mean something. In a Arapaho way, tears are water and water is life. And when you shed those tears, that's love. That's real love. Sometimes as dads, I think we're too hard on ourselves. Life can come at you really quick, and it can be really tough at times. But then you put that one foot in front of the other, and you keep doing the right thing. Slowly that voice goes away, you know? Wrap away, you gotta pray for yourself, as well as for everybody else, but never forget yourself.
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1: Welcome back. Now 26 after, this is America in the Morning. The investigation into the cult-like Zizian's group takes another turn, with one member now charged in the killings of her parents. Lisa Dwyer reports.
2: A member of a cult-like group known as the Zizians has been charged in the killing of her parents. District Attorney Tanner Ralph says Michelle Zyko has been charged with murder, burglary, and conspiracy charges in the deaths of her parents, Rita and Richard Zyko, who were shot to death in their Pennsylvania home on New Year's Eve in 2022.
3: We don't have a smoking gun. It is piece after piece after piece of evidence that has been collected painstakingly over years.
2: Zyko was estranged from her parents, who were killed hours after Rita Zyko texted her daughter in an attempt to reconcile. Since 2022, Zizian members have been tied to the death of one of their own during an attack on a California landlord. The landlord's subsequent killing, the Zyko's death, and a highway shootout in Vermont that left a border agent and another Zizian dead. Sound courtesy WPVI. I'm Lisa Dwyer.
1: Two magnitude 7+ earthquakes have struck Venezuela. There are buildings collapsed in Caracas in the strongest strike to hit Venezuela in more than a century. Earthquake in California, Ed Donahue reports.
4: A rural area of Northern California experienced its strongest earthquake since 1940. It was a 5.9 magnitude quake centered near Willits, California, about 2 hours northeast of San Francisco. The area in Mendocino County is dotted with small agricultural towns. Police report some injuries. Bree Leon and her colleagues had just opened a restaurant when the building started shaking, rattling plates and liquor bottles. A seismologist says the area is not on a major fault line. Usually, the quakes there are smaller than this. Three other quakes under 2.7 magnitude struck near the epicenter within an hour. I'm Ed Donahue.
1: America in the Morning for Thursday, June 25th, 2026 is produced by Tom Cusick. I'm John Trout. This is Westwood One.
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7: ABC News, I'm Dave Packer. Two earthquakes measuring 7.2 and 7.5 hit Venezuela Wednesday night, collapsing buildings in the capital, Caracas. Rescue efforts are underway. President Trump backing off at the last minute, not signing the bipartisan Housing Act passed by Congress, designed to bring down the cost of housing, saying Congress first needs to sign the Save America Act, which requires photo ID to vote. And President Trump visiting senators on Capitol Hill Wednesday turned into a shouting match. The president miffed about four Republicans who broke ranks to vote for a war powers resolution on Iran. Senator Bill Cassidy was one of them.
8: The American people need to know more than we are being told. The Senate needs to know. And it does not appear, although I don't know for sure, that the course of this is going the way that we were told.
7: The Justice Department announcing one of its biggest health care fraud crackdowns ever. It involves more than 450 people and $6 billion in alleged scams. This is ABC News.
9: Mostly cloudy for your Thursday with a high today in Omaha of 76 degrees. Winds staying light and variable. A 20% chance for spotty showers or sprinkles, though most of the day still looking dry. Tonight, mostly cloudy with a 30% chance for isolated showers and a low of 62. I'm meteorologist Caitlin Harvey with KETV Newswatch 7.
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1: This is America in the Morning from Westwood One. I'm John Trout. Coming up this half hour, a contentious meeting in Washington between Trump and GOP senators.
2: Trump had particular words for the four Republican senators who voted with Democrats. I'm Lisa Dwyer.
13: A year after deadly flooding, a camp in the Texas Hill Country files for bankruptcy. I'm Clayton Neville.
14: 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Again, I'm the new old tech guy, Chuck Palm.
15: The Odyssey has gotten a new audiobook with a surprise narrator.
1: There's Kevin Carr. That and more when America in the Morning returns after these messages.
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0: Washington.
1: On this date in 1788, Virginia became the 10th state to ratify the U.S. Constitution. The Korean War began on this date in 1950 when North Korean forces crossed the 38th parallel and invaded South Korea. It was on this date in 1876 the Battle of the Little Bighorn occurred. In Montana, Lieutenant Colonel George Armstrong Custer and much of the 7th Cavalry were defeated by Lakota, Cheyenne, and Arapaho warriors. And that's our show for today, Thursday, June 25th, 2026. America in the Morning is produced by Tom Cusick. I'm John Trout. This is Westwood One.
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Mostly cloudy for your Thursday with a high today in Omaha of 76 degrees. Winds staying light and variable. A 20% chance for spotty showers or sprinkles, though most of the day is still looking dry. Tonight, mostly cloudy with a 30% chance for isolated showers and a low of 62. I'm meteorologist Caitlin Harvey with KETV NewsWatch 7.

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1: Make sure you check out the latest episode of our video series, When the Mic is Off. 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
0: And now, the three big things you need to know. Number one.
2: President Trump posted on Truth Social yesterday, announcing the cancellation of the signing of a bill aimed at lowering housing costs and increasing home supply hours before the event. Senate Minority Leader Chuck Schumer criticizing the move.
3: Donald Trump, whenever he has an opportunity to help the American people with costs of housing and other issues, he runs away from them. He gets diverted to ridiculous issues like the SAVE Act, which Donald Trump, don't even try to substitute one for the other.
2: Trump posted that he will not sign the legislation until the Save America Act is passed, which would require proof of citizenship to vote in a U.S. election.
0: Number two.
2: Two powerful earthquakes have hit Venezuela, killing at least 164 people and injuring more than 970 others. Hear how it sounded when the quake hit Caracas. A 7.2 magnitude earthquake hit at 5 p.m. local time yesterday and then was quickly followed by a 7.5 magnitude quake.
0: Number three.
2: President Trump was in celebration mode yesterday during the kickoff of the Great American State Fair that is being hosted to celebrate America's 250th birthday.
4: Hello, Washington, and a very big hello to America. Thank you.
2: Multiple musical artists booked to perform, including young MC and country singer Martina McBride, have backed out of the event. Camp Mystic, an all-girls camp in Hunt, Texas, has filed for Chapter 11 bankruptcy protection nearly a year after 28 people died there in flash flooding. The camp said in its filing that it has debts of $10 to $50 million and that its assets were under $10 million. Lawmakers have unveiled a new time capsule on Capitol Hill to commemorate America's 250th anniversary, House Speaker Mike Johnson.
5: Now, it takes a lot of work to put something like this together to coordinate a big endeavor like this, which has collected submissions from every state delegation and from both chambers of Congress.
2: The time capsule, dubbed the semi-quincentennial congressional time capsule, will preserve parts of American history for the next 250 years. There is a new warm water and unflavored gelatin concoction going viral on social media because influencers say it's similar to using a GLP-1 weight loss medication. Experts, however, are urging caution.
1: I have one word, ew.
2: Yeah, I can't imagine it. Tastes good.
1: Yeah, second word, gross. I mean, and this is supposed to be, instead of paying all the money for the weight loss meds, this is somehow supposed to do the same thing.
2: Right, because it, like, adds a lining to your stomach, so the idea is there's not as much room for food in there. But a doctor on the New York Post said it's like trying to turn a hose into a fire hydrant. They're not the same thing.
1: Yeah, and again, I have to imagine that taking the drugs is a lot more pleasant than this water and unflavored gelatin thing.
2: Yum, I'm so hungry for breakfast now.
1: Thanks, Nicole. 6 minutes now in front of the hour.
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12: From ABC News, Wall Street Now. It was the tale of two stock markets on Wednesday, with slumping tech shares again dragging down the S&P and the NASDAQ, 0.1% and 0.4% respectively. The Dow Jones, on the other hand, gained 182 points and closed at 51,849. The building boom in artificial intelligence may be adding to inflation and helping to drive up prices on all sorts of things that consumers are trying to buy. The Wall Street Journal says the biggest AI companies have spent over $740 billion this year alone on new data centers. Increasing demand is driving up prices, especially for computer memory, which in turn is rippling across large parts of the economy, from video games to phones. At the same time, oil prices yesterday fell to their pre-Iran war levels, with energy investors betting that global crude supplies will improve now that tankers again are passing through the Strait of Hormuz. In turn, the cost of gas fell another penny yesterday to $3.91 a gallon. Jim Ryan, ABC.
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mostly cloudy for your Thursday with a high today in Omaha of 76 degrees. Winds staying light and variable. A 20% chance for spotty showers or sprinkles, though most of the day is still looking dry. Tonight, mostly cloudy with a 30% chance for isolated showers and a low of 62. I'm meteorologist Caitlin Harvey with KETV NewsWatch 7.

from the Plumright Time Saving Traffic Center. Good morning. Right now, traffic in the metro looking good, no indication of any major delays, and no accidents that have popped up either. Weather conditions also looking good the first part of today, so if you have to head out early this morning, should be an easy drive for you, and I will get updates to you throughout the rest of the morning as things get a little bit busier. I'm Peter Krenzer.

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2: ABC News, I'm Sherry Preston. Two strong earthquakes hammering Venezuela within seconds of each other. That's what it sounded like when the first hit the airport. The first quake, 7.2. The second, even stronger, magnitude 7.5. Venezuela's president just announcing the death toll has leapt to at least 164 people. Nearly 1,000 are hurt, and both those numbers are expected to go up. Tensions running hot in Washington, D.C. after President Trump went into a meeting with Senate Republicans, including some who had voted in favor of a war powers resolution. One of them, Louisiana Senator Bill Cassidy. ABC's Karen Waugh in Washington.
3: Cassidy, who recently lost his reelection bid, admits losing his temper.
4: I'm not going to be bullied when I'm trying to get answers for the American people.
3: The meeting was held after Trump abruptly canceled plans to sign a bipartisan affordable housing bill.
2: Europe still slammed by deadly heat. Paris saw daytime temperatures over 100. This is ABC News.
3: Bipartisan affordable housing bill.
2: Europe still slammed by deadly heat. Paris saw daytime temperatures over 100. This is ABC News.
5: Mostly cloudy for your Thursday with a high today in Omaha of 76 degrees. Winds staying light and variable. A 20% chance for spotty showers or sprinkles, though most of the day is still looking dry. Tonight, mostly cloudy with a 30% chance for isolated showers and a low of 62. I'm meteorologist Caitlin Harvey with KETV Newswatch 7.
6: From the Plumrite Time Saving Traffic Center. Good morning. Right now, traffic in the metro looking good. No indication of any major delays and no accidents that have popped up either. Weather conditions also looking good the first part of today. So if you have to head out early this morning, should be an easy drive for you, and I will get updates to you throughout the rest of the morning as things get a little bit busier. I'm Peter Krenzer.

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0: for the Summer League. More summer moves. Good morning, I'm Jay Reynolds. NBA draft wrapping up with round two last night, but there could be more moves on the horizon. Hornets have been fielding offers. They're now in trade talks with multiple teams that are reportedly after point guard LaMelo Ball. Pistons are trading backup big man Isaiah Stewart to Memphis for three future second rounders. He'll join a Grizzlies team that now has a young front court, Cameron Boozer and Kareem Lopez, the number 3 and 21 picks in the draft. WNBA Mercury beating the Fever by 2 last night. Indiana coach Stephanie White irate with what she called 2 uncalled cheap shots on Caitlin Clark, who left the game early. Christian Pulisic has been practicing this week and says he's ready to play as Team USA faces Turkey A today. He admits he's probably not ready for 90 minutes.
1: If he truly is fit, and he seems to claim that he is fit, then I think you have to play him 20, 30 minutes and really kind of get him back into form into that round of 32, because you don't want him to have that long of a layoff before that big match.
0: He's played just a total of 45 minutes at this World Cup. ESPN analyst and former Team USA goalkeeper Casey Keller. Baseball: Dodgers beat the Twins 4-3. Shohei Ohtani goes to 8-2 with the win. Ninth inning in San Francisco. Giants get a game-tying homer from Rafael Devers, and then
2: Barcono, high drive, left center field. Hit!
0: KNBR as the Giants beat the A's 2-1. Angels walk off Baltimore 7-6 in 10 innings. Cubs sweep a doubleheader from the Mets 10-3 and 10-5. Dansby Swanson driving in a total of 11 runs in the two games. Phillies rally in the top of the ninth for a second straight day and beat the Nationals 5-4. Tarek Skubal strikes out 9, but the Yankees beat the Tigers 4-2. Lions cornerback Terrion Arnold facing multiple felony charges in Tampa in connection with a robbery and kidnapping from back in February.
3: Council.

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1: Make sure you check out the latest episode of our video series, When the Mic is Off. 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
0: And now, the three big things you need to know. Number one.
2: President Trump posted on Truth Social yesterday, announcing the cancellation of the signing of a bill aimed at lowering housing costs and increasing home supply hours before the event. Senate Minority Leader Chuck Schumer criticizing the move.
3: Trump's petty refusal to sign our bipartisan bill shows how reluctant he is to do anything that would help the American people.
2: Trump posted that he will not sign the legislation until the Save America Act is passed, which would require proof of citizenship to vote in a U.S. election.
0: Number two.
2: Two powerful earthquakes have hit Venezuela, killing at least 164 people and injuring more than 970 others. Hear how it sounded when the quake hit in Maiquetía. A 7.2 magnitude earthquake hit at 5 p.m. local time yesterday and then was quickly followed by a 7.5 magnitude quake.
0: Number three.
2: President Trump was in celebration mode yesterday during the kickoff of the Great American State Fair that is being hosted to celebrate America's 250th birthday.
4: This evening, it's my honor to officially kick off the celebration with the Great American State Fair. It's going to be great. It's going to be unbelievable.
2: Multiple musical artists booked to perform, including Young MC and country singer Martina McBride, have backed out of the event. Camp Mystic, an all-girls camp in Hunt, Texas, has filed for Chapter 11 bankruptcy protection nearly a year after 28 people died there in flash flooding. The camp said in its filing that it has debts of $10 to $50 million and its assets were under $10 million. Postmaster General David Steiner said at a Senate hearing that under a new proposed rule, the Postal Service will not deliver mail-in ballots in states that decline to hand over sensitive data about voters to the federal government. That order seeks to create state-by-state lists of citizens to help determine who is eligible to vote. Harvard researchers say the first human who will live to 150 years old has likely already been born. This is thanks to breakthroughs in biotechnology, gene therapies, and more.
1: And I hate to break it to you, that person is not in this room.
2: Aw, you don't think?
1: We are taking years off of our life with these hours that we work and the ridiculous 2 o'clock in the morning wake-up calls. It's just not happening.
2: Okay, let's say it was one of us. Would you even want to live that long?
1: No, that last 50 years is going to be miserable. That would be absolutely no fun at all.
2: Even though technology might help it be better.
1: I mean, better than it is today, but still not good. Nah, you know what? Thanks. I had a good 100 and I'm out.
2: Oh, wow. Okay. All right. I'll take it. I'll take that.
1: Thanks, Nicole. 6 minutes now in front of the hour.
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11: Thursday morning, June 25th, Derek Beck with your Ag Network. Scattered showers across the state this morning. Flood warnings in southwest Nebraska, 63 in McCook. Rain in 64 in the Tri-Cities, 67 in Omaha. To the markets we go. December corn unchanged overnight, 435. November soybeans, 3 cents in the green at 1138. December bean oil, 0.26 lower at 65.48. And December soybean meal, 2.7 higher at 302.8. Wheat stayed mostly unchanged overnight from yesterday. September Chicago, 596. Minneapolis, 616. And September Kansas City, a penny higher at 626. Cattle futures, nice day yesterday. August live cattle closed 52 cents in the green at 246. And August feeders gained another 475 yesterday, closing at 372. August lean hogs closed off 52 cents at 96.70. S&P down, NASDAQ all green overnight. Crude oil drops another buck at $69 per barrel now. And gold and silver both lower overnight.
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mostly cloudy for your Thursday with a high today in Omaha of 76 degrees. Winds staying light and variable. A 20% chance for spotty showers or sprinkles, though most of the day is still looking dry. Tonight, mostly cloudy with a 30% chance for isolated showers and a low of 62. I'm meteorologist Caitlin Harvey with KETV NewsWatch 7.

from the Plumright Time Saving Traffic Center. Traffic conditions looking good right now. No indication of any major delays and no accidents that have been reported thus far this morning. Chance of some light rain showers throughout the area, but nothing that should impact driving conditions. As things pick up later on, I will get updates to you. But for now, things are looking good in the metro. I'm Peter Krenzer.

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0: Flying for most of us is a chore. It's made better when we're heading somewhere fun, but airlines have done their best over the years to squeeze us in and make us regret not taking a road trip instead. Not so for Zach Wichter, cruising altitude columnist at USA Today. He loves flying, and he surveyed some of his fellow travel writers to gauge what they like and don't like about the flying experience, and he's here now to share some of those. Zach, you talked to some of your fellow oddball friends for this column. What made you decide to do this?
1: As we head into the summer, you know, it's a period when a lot of people are traveling, and also a period when a lot of people who aren't road warriors are going to be in the airports and may find it really stressful. And so I wanted to take a moment to step back and talk to people who, like me, travel frequently and talk about the things that we really like about travel to help remind people why flying is fun, and then also kind of poke the airlines a little bit and show them some of the things that frequent flyers think they could be doing better.
0: All right, let's start with the good. What are some of the things that keep all of you kind of oddballs who love flying? What are some of the things that keep you coming back?
1: Yeah, I mean, I feel like the things that we like the most are a little more intangible. We all recognize, I certainly recognize, that flying can be stressful and not necessarily the most comfortable physical experience, especially if you're flying in economy on a super long flight. But there's something sort of like some alchemy that's sort of magical about flying. You know, it's a great time if you can get your brain to shut off a little bit. It's a great time to unplug, to reflect, and just sort of enjoy the experience. I mean, we're very lucky to live at a time when the entire world essentially is reachable within a day from almost wherever you are. And it's easy to forget amid the kind of petty stresses of flying how miraculous and exciting it can be.
0: And one thing that some people mentioned who you spoke to was people watching, just kind of observing what's going on the plane, I guess.
1: Yeah. I mean, that's one of the things, like, people watching on a plane can be entertainment all its own. They're, you know, you're in a metal tube with hundreds of characters around you. And even if your in-flight entertainment system is broken, just seeing what your fellow travelers are doing can be like its own little movie. Hopefully you don't have anything too dramatic happening to you on your flight, yeah. But it's still fun to sort of see who's around you and imagine what they're doing, or, you know, eavesdrop a little and see what's going on in the adjacent row.
0: Speaking with Zach Wichter, cruising altitude columnist at USA Today, and his column, What Travel Experts Love Most About Flying and What Airlines Get Wrong. So why don't we segue to that portion? What are some of the things that airlines can improve upon?
1: Yeah, I mean, a lot of it comes down to customer service kind of stuff. So two of the people I spoke to said that the thing that they hate most about flying is the boarding process. And I think that we all sort of agree with that. Boarding is stressful. There's almost always a scrum at the gate. There's a lot of fighting for limited overhead bin space. And I think that it's something that, you know, it's hard to fix because everyone wants to get on the plane seemingly as quickly as possible.
0: All right, thanks, Zach. That's Zach Wichter of USA Today. Just about 30 minutes after the hour now, you're listening to This Morning.
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4: ABC News, I'm Sherry Preston. The death toll jumping to at least 164 people after twin earthquakes slammed Venezuela. Nearly 1,000 people are hurt, and those numbers could go even higher, says ABC Stephanie Ramos.
5: Travelers scrambling to escape. Parts of the terminal left looking like a war zone. The airport now closed. Emergency crews digging through the rubble, helping residents to safety.
4: The quakes hitting magnitude 7.2 and 7.5, followed by strong aftershocks. The Senate votes down another war powers resolution after a tense meeting between Senate Republicans and President Trump on Capitol Hill. A Liberian oil tanker has made it safely through the Strait of Hormuz despite threats from Iran. Scary moments in Air Canada flight out of New Jersey. A pilot suffering an apparent seizure and sending the plane jerking violently through the air. Several passengers had to help restrain him. This is ABC News.
6: My mostly cloudy for your Thursday with a high today in Omaha of 76 degrees. Winds staying light and variable. A 20% chance for spotty showers or sprinkles, though most of the day is still looking dry. Tonight, mostly cloudy with a 30% chance for isolated showers and a low of 62. I'm meteorologist Caitlin Harvey with KETV NewsWatch 7.

the Plumright Time Saving Traffic Center. So far, a pretty quiet morning. No major delays that have popped up and accident-free in the metro currently. If you are out and about right now, should be a smooth morning drive. Some isolated rain in a few areas, but nothing impacting driving conditions. As things pick up here in the next half hour or so, I will get updates to you. I'm Peter Krenzer.

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mostly cloudy for your Thursday with a high today in Omaha of 76 degrees. Winds staying light and variable. A 20% chance for spotty showers or sprinkles, though most of the day is still looking dry. Tonight, mostly cloudy with a 30% chance for isolated showers and a low of 62. I'm meteorologist Caitlin Harvey with KETV NewsWatch 7.

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What to do this time of year in Nebraska outside? Well, there are stock trout and other fish to be caught. 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And there are many trails to be traversed in Nebraska's 250-mile fitness challenge. 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I'm Greg Wagner.

Plumrit Time Saving Traffic Center. A couple accident updates. There is a wreck at 34th and coming in the eastbound direction. Also an accident I-80 westbound just after 84th off to the right shoulder. Delays in that area back to 60th right now. And it also looks like I-80 eastbound moving a bit slow between 680 and 84th. I'm Peter Krenzer.

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0: ABC News. I'm Sherry Preston. At least 164 people are dead after two strong earthquakes strike back-to-back in Venezuela, and there are fears that the death toll could rise. Secretary of State Marco Rubio, speaking this morning, says search and rescue teams are already on their way from the United States.
1: The airport there is badly damaged, so we'll have to rely on the Department of War to deploy assets there. And then we're also helping them with some overhead imagery, especially in coastal areas where they don't have full visibility over what the damage has been and what the impact has been.
0: The quakes measuring 7.2 and 7.5 have been followed by many aftershocks. Oil prices sliding back to pre-war levels with more ships going through the Strait of Hormuz despite threats from Iran. An NFL star is due in court today. Detroit Lions cornerback Terrion Arnold is facing robbery and kidnapping charges. He is accused of holding three men at gunpoint. A wildfire burning in southwest Utah could become the worst in state history. The Cottonwood Fire has already destroyed a ski resort. This is ABC News.
2: Mostly cloudy for your Thursday with a high today in Omaha of 76 degrees. Winds staying light and variable. A 20% chance for spotty showers or sprinkles, though most of the day still looking dry. Tonight, mostly cloudy with a 30% chance for isolated showers and a low of 62. I'm meteorologist Caitlin Harvey with KETV Newswatch 7.
3: From the Plumrite Time Savings Traffic Center. A couple accident updates. There is a wreck at 34th and coming in the eastbound direction. Also an accident I-80 westbound just after 84th off to the right shoulder. Delays in that area back to 60th right now. And it also looks like I-80 eastbound moving a bit slow between 680 and 84th. I'm Peter Krenzer.

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0: before the summer league. More summer moves. Good morning, I'm Jay Reynolds. NBA draft wrapping up with round two last night, but there could be more moves on the horizon. Hornets have been fielding offers. They're now in trade talks with multiple teams that are reportedly after point guard LaMelo Ball. Pistons are trading backup big man Isaiah Stewart to Memphis for three future second rounders. He'll join a Grizzlies team that now has a young front court, Cameron Boozer and Kareem Lopez, the number 3 and 21 picks in the draft. WNBA Mercury beating the Fever by two last night. Indiana coach Stephanie White irate with what she called two uncalled cheap shots on Caitlin Clark, who left the game early. Christian Pulisic has been practicing this week and says he's ready to play as Team USA faces Turkey A today. He admits he's probably not ready for 90 minutes.
1: If he truly is fit, and he seems to claim that he is fit, then I think you have to play him 20, 30 minutes and really kind of get him back into form into that round of 32, because you don't want him to have that long of a layoff before that big match.
0: He's played just a total of 45 minutes at this World Cup. ESPN analyst and former Team USA goalkeeper Casey Keller. Baseball, Dodgers beat the Twins 4-3. Shohei Ohtani goes to 8-2 with the win. Ninth inning in San Francisco. Giants get a game-tying homer from Rafael Devers, and then
2: Barrichello, high drive. Left center field. Hit it!
0: KNBR as the Giants beat the A's 2-1. Angels walk off Baltimore 7-6 in 10 innings. Cubs sweep a doubleheader from the Mets 10-3 and 10-5. Dansby Swanson driving in a total of 11 runs in the two games. Phillies rally in the top of the ninth for a second straight day and beat the Nationals 5-4. Tarik Skubal strikes out 9, but the Yankees beat the Tigers 4-2. Lions cornerback Terrion Arnold facing multiple felony charges in Tampa in connection with a robbery and kidnapping from back in February.

Plumrite Time Saving Traffic Center. An update on the earlier accident, I-80 westbound at 84th. It is still off to the left shoulder. Delays in that area back to 42nd currently. And the opposite direction, I-80 eastbound, also looking a bit slow near 84th. But elsewhere, things looking good and no other accident updates to get to. Stay safe out there and have a great rest of your day. I'm Peter Krenzer.

mostly cloudy for your Thursday with a high today in Omaha of 76 degrees. Winds staying light and variable. A 20% chance for spotty showers or sprinkles, though most of the day still looking dry. Tonight, mostly cloudy with a 30% chance for isolated showers and a low of 62. I'm meteorologist Caitlin Harvey with KETV NewsWatch 7.

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0: ABC News, I'm Sherry Preston. Devastation in Venezuela. That was in Caracas as the first of two strong earthquakes hit within seconds of each other. At least 164 people are dead, nearly 1,000 hurt. Experts fear those numbers will rise. Secretary of State Marco Rubio says U.S. help is on the way now.
1: We're already deploying search and rescue teams from Fairfax County, Virginia, and Los Angeles. There'll be some others we'll add. That's the most immediate need right now is search and rescue efforts.
0: A couple of new looks at the economy. The Commerce Department says it grew 2.1% in the first 3 months of the year. And the inflation gauge, watched most closely by the Fed, is showing prices up 4.1% last month compared to last year. Oil prices going the other way, though. Brent crude, the international standard, falling to pre-war levels, trading about $73 a barrel. Temperatures across Europe soaring again today. The UK hit a new record high yesterday. This is ABC News.
2: Mostly cloudy for your Thursday with a high today in Omaha of 76 degrees. Winds staying light and variable. A 20% chance for spotty showers or sprinkles, though most of the day is still looking dry. Tonight, mostly cloudy with a 30% chance for isolated showers and a low of 62. I'm meteorologist Caitlin Harvey with KETV NewsWatch 7.

0: Middays with Matt.
1: We are in the NIL era, where it has never been easier to flip teams. It has never been easier to acquire players. It has never been more accessible to watch film, to watch a player, to say, that player's good, that player will fit in our system, and then acquire that player. Gone are the days where all the previous success mattered so much to the point of your recruitment. It still matters, but it does not matter as much as it does. What matters is money and dollars and evaluation and development. And it's never, ever been easy to go from having your team being average to them making them really good, or having your team going from bad to making them very competitive. It has never been easier. Indiana won a national championship, everybody. When I ask somebody, what are your expectations for Nebraska football if there were to be a 24-team college football playoff, and you go, well, you know, they haven't been top 25 since 2013, or they haven't been able to have this success in this decade. I don't give a damn about the past. And Nebraska football has invested enough resources, whether it be through coaching, or whether it be through acquisition of players, or whether it be through facilities, or whether it be through nutrition, to year in and year out be one of the best 24 teams in the country. The bar to make the college football playoff is not that high when it's 24 teams. I don't agree at all with making the college football playoff two every 6 years. It's a 2014 playoff. Viewing it from the macro perspective, Nebraska is good, invest enough to be in the top 24 year in and year out.
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0: love this place. I've been surfing here since I was a kid. Now, seeing my grandson out on the water, it means everything to me. Watching him and taking in the blue waves, the sea breeze, the blurry horizon.
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4: Howdy, folks. This is Parker James at the Your Ag Network's opening markets from the CME in Wall Street. It's Friday, Junior, a.k.a. Thursday, June 25th. President Trump has officially asked Congress for $11 billion in economic aid for row crop farmers. This is separate from the farm bill that just got released the other day. And Trump is also making a push to get year-round E15 passed. We'll see how this goes, but let's take a look at the markets at the open. July corn at 406, back 1. December new crop corn at 436, adding 1. July beans, 7 green to 1116. November new crop beans at 1142, that's 7 up. July bean meal is at 305. July Chicago wheat at 585. July Minneapolis adds 2 cents at 587, with July Kansas City winter back 1 at 616. And on the hoof, August live cattle jump 87. Cents at 247.32. October fats at 241.10, up 72 cents. August feeders jump 237 at 375.05. August feeders elevate $2 at 372.67, and October contracts are at 369.47. July lean hogs dip 70 cents to 93.15. And on Wall Street, the Dow jumps 244. NASDAQ is back 186. Crude's at 69.83, and gold is at 40.38. Parker James, your Ag Network out.
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mostly cloudy for your Thursday with a high today in Omaha of 76 degrees. Winds staying light and variable. A 20% chance for spotty showers or sprinkles, though most of the day is still looking dry. Tonight, mostly cloudy with a 30% chance for isolated showers and a low of 62. I'm meteorologist Caitlin Harvey with KETV NewsWatch 7.

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2: Hey there, Greg Wagner joining you from the Nebraska Game and Parks Commission. Time now for another Nebraska Outdoor Update. Hey, planning a spring wild turkey hunt? Many of us are. Then we need to remember safety first at all times when we're in the field. We need to be doubly sure of our target and background before we fire a shot. And never ever wear the colors of the wild turkey gobbler, red, white, blue, and black. Plan your hunt and hunt your plan. Be safe out there. I'm Greg Wagner.

0: ABC News, I'm Sherry Preston. The Supreme Court handing down two rulings on immigration this morning. One allows the Trump administration to cancel protected status for immigrants from Haiti and Syria. The other clears the way for asylum seekers to be turned away at the U.S.-Mexico border. Search and rescue teams continue trying to find people who may be caught under rubble of buildings in Caracas, Venezuela, following two earthquakes that struck nearly back-to-back on Thursday. Jason Wang, an American in Venezuela, with more on what it's like there now.
1: It seems like it's calmed down a lot, and I'm currently actually heading east outside of Caracas into the jungles. I just wanted to be away from the city in case of aftershocks. But, life outside of Caracas seems pretty normal from what I've seen so far.
0: 164 people were killed. The government's preferred measure of inflation shows an increase of 4.1% from last year. This is ABC News.
2: Mostly cloudy for your Thursday with a high today in Omaha of 76 degrees. Winds staying light and variable. A 20% chance for spotty showers or sprinkles, though most of the day still looking dry. Tonight, mostly cloudy with a 30% chance for isolated showers and a low of 62. I'm meteorologist Caitlin Harvey with KETV NewsWatch 7.

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3: Here's Pedro. Hi, guys. I have an opinion. The word genius is tossed around to people that don't deserve it. But the people that put a rollerball applicator on Icy Hot, were geniuses. Hopping around in the middle of the night with leg cramps, that rollerball is a game changer. To heck with Oppenheimer or hockey.
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3: 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I don't like rollerballs, actually. You know what, Pedro? 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I don't like massaging things. I don't like the roller anything. I don't like when that stuff touches me. 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
3: 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Man, I have sensitive little pale, frail skin. 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
3: Mostly cloudy for your Thursday with a high today in Omaha of 76 degrees. Winds staying light and variable. A 20% chance for spotty showers or sprinkles, though most of the day is still looking dry. Tonight, mostly cloudy with a 30% chance for isolated showers and a low of 62. I'm meteorologist Caitlin Harvey with KETV NewsWatch 7.

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0: rising from the heart of the swamp, a beacon of truth casting its light from sea to shining sea, The Vince Show. Here's Vince Colonnaise.
1: Okay, 844-484-3872, 844-4-THE-USA. That's the way to join us today, from coast to coast, from sea to shining sea. Get in here on the program. Why does it feel like the United States Supreme Court is fattening us up for the slaughter right now? What's going on? We got a lot of good decisions today, which I'm very happy about. I love good decisions from the court. But every

0: ABC News. I'm Sherry Preston. The Supreme Court delivering victories to the Trump administration in a pair of immigration rulings. One allows the rejection of asylum seekers at the U.S.-Mexico border, says ABC's Devin Dwyer.
1: This was a decision over a policy from the first Trump administration known as metering or turn back. It was basically an effort to shut the door at ports of entry across the southern border to prevent migrants, immigrants, from even stepping foot on U.S. soil to file a claim for asylum.
0: The other case allows for the cancellation of temporary protective status for Syrians and Haitians living in the U.S. At least 164 people killed, nearly 1,000 injured, but those numbers are sure to go higher after a pair of powerful earthquakes rocked Venezuela. One quake was a magnitude 7.2 and the other a magnitude 7.5. The Fed's preferred inflation gauge out today shows prices up 4.1% between this May and last May. This is ABC News.
2: Mostly cloudy for your Thursday with a high today in Omaha of 76 degrees. Winds staying light and variable. A 20% chance for spotty showers or sprinkles, though most of the day still looking dry. Tonight, mostly cloudy with a 30% chance for isolated showers and a low of 62. I'm meteorologist Caitlin Harvey with KETV NewsWatch 7.

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1: The White House is asking Congress to approve more than $11 billion in new aid for farmers as part of a broader supplemental funding request sent to Capitol Hill. The Office of Management and Budget submitted an $87.6 billion package to House Speaker Mike Johnson. While most of the request is tied to the War Department, the proposal also includes $10 billion in temporary economic assistance for row crop and specialty crop producers planting in the 2026 crop year. Another $1.1 billion is targeted specifically to Florida growers recovering from severe winter storm losses. The administration also urged Congress to approve year-round E15, a long-sought priority for corn state lawmakers and biofuel groups. The request follows signals from senators who had been eyeing as much as $17 billion in farm aid. Senate Ag Committee Chair John Bozeman of Arkansas did not include that assistance in the farm bill framework he released, but he did welcome the White House's move to push for additional support. An additional New World screwworm cases have been found in Texas. The additional findings now bring the total number of screwworm cases in the U.S. to 19. A system is moving out of the Midwest today, but its trailing front will keep showers and thunderstorms along the Ohio River. Most of them will be active later this afternoon and this evening. A new storm system is pushing into the Central Plains, sparking showers and thunderstorms. Coverage and intensity are expected to increase through the day. I'm Lori Boyer, Your Ag Network.
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1: Mostly cloudy for your Thursday with a high today in Omaha of 76 degrees. Winds staying light and variable. A 20% chance for spotty showers or sprinkles, though most of the day still looking dry. Tonight, mostly cloudy with a 30% chance for isolated showers and a low of 62. I'm meteorologist Caitlin Harvey with KETV NewsWatch 7.

0: Middays with Matt.
1: We are in the NIL era, where it has never been easier to flip teams. It has never been easier to acquire players. It has never been more accessible to watch film, to watch a player, to say, that player's good, that player will fit in our system, and then acquire that player. Gone are the days where all the previous success mattered so much to the point of your recruitment. It still matters, but it does not matter as much as it does. What matters is money and dollars and evaluation and development. And it's never, ever been easy to go from having your team being average to them making them really good, or having your team going from bad to making them very competitive. It has never been easier. Indiana won a national championship, everybody. When I ask somebody, what are your expectations for Nebraska football if there were to be a 2014 college football playoff, and you go, well, you know, they haven't been top 25 since 2013, or they haven't been able to have this success in this decade. I don't give a damn about the past. And Nebraska football has invested enough resources, whether it be through coaching, or whether it be through acquisition of players, or whether it be through facilities, or whether it be through nutrition, to year in and year out be one of the best 24 teams in the country. The bar to make the college football playoff is not that high when it's 2014. I don't agree at all with making the college football playoff two every 6 years. It's a 2014 playoff. Viewing it from the macro perspective, Nebraska is good, invest enough to be in the top 24 year in and year out.
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0: rising from the heart of the swamp, a beacon of truth is casting its light. From sea to shining sea, The Vince Show. Here's Vince Colonnaise.
1: All right, 844-484-3872, 844 for the USA. That's the way to join us today. From coast to coast, from sea to shining sea. Oh, yes, we do need that. The Save America Act. We need it, we need it, we need it, and we're fighting for it. You hear Byron Donalds today? Byron Donalds. He's done with the garbage. He's absolutely done with the garbage. He said, you know what? The Senate, they suck. Whoa, are you serious? That's what he said. Yeah, he actually said those words. Ready? Here he goes.
2: Byron Donalds.
3: Got in.
4: Man, the Senate sucks. I'm just going to come out and say it. They suck. This is not hard. 80% of the American people want the Save America Act to pass. Not 80% of Republicans, 80% of the American people.

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0: ABC News, I'm Chuck Severson. The Supreme Court rules that the Trump administration can turn away asylum seekers at the U.S.-Mexico border, can stop them from even stepping foot on U.S. soil. The High Court also cleared the way for the Trump administration to cancel temporary protective status for Syrians and Haitians. Advocates for Haitians urge Congress to extend TPS or many will die. U.S. help on the way to Venezuela after deadly earthquakes overnight. Secretary of State Marco Rubio says search and rescue teams are headed there from Los Angeles and Virginia.
1: The airport there is badly damaged, so we'll have to rely on the Department of War to deploy assets there.
0: At least 164 people are confirmed dead and nearly 1,000 injured. The Federal Reserve's primary metric for gauging inflation is out. Last month, inflation accelerated 4.1% over May of last year. Tennis great Chris Everett says tests show her ovarian cancer has returned. She says she's had surgery as a first step. This is ABC News.
2: Mostly cloudy for your Thursday with a high today in Omaha of 76 degrees. Winds staying light and variable. A 20% chance for spotty showers or sprinkles, though most of the day is still looking dry. Tonight, mostly cloudy with a 30% chance for isolated showers and a low of 62. I'm meteorologist Caitlin Harvey with KETV NewsWatch 7.

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1: This is Brian Hoops, Midwest Market Solutions, with your Ag Network's noon market news update Thursday, June the 25th. Had weekly export sales out this morning for the week ending June the 18th. Wheat at 18.5 million bushels, old crop corn 29.3, new crop 29, old crop beans 16.7, and new crop soybeans are robust, 33.2 million bushels. We saw big export sale announcements last week, mostly for that new crop category. Net beef sales are 21.2 million tons. That's up noticeably from the prior week and 88% above the four-week average. Exports, 13 million tons. Pork sales, 26 million tons. That's up 63% from last week, but down 6% on the average. Exports were 32 million tons. Grain markets seeing a little bit of short covering going into the weekend as a forecast turning much hotter and drier, especially for the central corn belt. Eastern belt is going to be very hot, but with some moisture that could alleviate crop stress. Markets feel a little oversold going into option expiration tomorrow and then delivery period on Monday, with Tuesday the big stocks and acreage report. Cattle market's been mostly firmer, the beef sales helping support that rally. This afternoon we'll have a quarterly hog and pig report. Expect to show all hogs and pigs at 74.36 million, up 100.9% from last year, breeding at 99.3 and marketing's at 101.1. This has been Brian Hoops. 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

6 degrees. Winds staying light and variable. A 20% chance for spotty showers or sprinkles, though most of the day is still looking dry. Tonight, mostly cloudy with a 30% chance for isolated showers and a low of 62. I'm meteorologist Caitlin Harvey with KETV NewsWatch 7.

0: out here in the middle of all these acres, it can feel like you're the only person on earth. And sometimes that's how it feels when you're going through tough times. Stress builds up, you have trouble sleeping, maybe your mind is racing and you just don't feel like yourself. So what do? We get help. Lots of people are struggling with their mental health. It's more common than you think. The good news is there are people in our community who are here for us when times are tough. Sometimes just talking to someone can make all the difference in the world, so we don't feel so alone. 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
1: 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Well, there are stock trout and other fish to be caught. 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

0: ABC News, I'm Chuck Severton. The Supreme Court has ruled that the maker of Roundup Weed Killer can't be sued under state law for failing to warn users about the product's alleged cancer risk because the EPA didn't require a warning label when approving the product for sale. ABC's Stephen Portnoy in Washington.
1: The case involved a man who won a $1 million lawsuit in state court, alleging that Monsanto violated Missouri law by failing to warn on the label that the weed killer Roundup might cause cancer.
0: Conservative Supreme Court majorities say the government can keep asylum seekers from entering the U.S. and can cancel the temporary protected status granted Haitians and Syrians. U.S. help is going to Venezuela after deadly earthquakes overnight. Search and rescue teams headed there from Los Angeles and Virginia, over 160 dead. The latest reading of the Federal Reserve's primary metric for gauging inflation says that last month inflation accelerated 4.1% over May of last year. This is ABC News.
2: Mostly cloudy for your Thursday with a high today in Omaha of 76 degrees. Winds staying light and variable. A 20% chance for spotty showers or sprinkles, though most of the day still looking dry. Tonight, mostly cloudy with a 30% chance for isolated showers and a low of 62. I'm meteorologist Caitlin Harvey with KETV NewsWatch 7.

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2: Here's Pedro. Hi guys, I have an opinion. The word genius is tossed around to people that don't deserve it. But the people that pull a rollerball, put a rollerball applicator on Icy Hot, were geniuses. Hopping around in the middle of the night with leg cramps, that rollerball is a game changer. To heck with Oppenheimer or Hawking.
3: Stephen Hawking, thank you for your contribution to society.
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3: I mean, I don't really ever have to use it.
2: I'm sore occasionally, you know, in my old advanced age now. But I don't ever want to rollerball any Icy Hot on myself. I don't like rollerballs, actually. You know what, Pedro? I disagree with this opinion. I don't like massaging things. I don't like the roller anything. I don't like when that stuff touches me. I don't like when anything touches me. Have you ever gotten a massage before?
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2: 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It just hurts. I have sensitive little pale, frail skin. Don't touch me with those Theraguns.
3: I can't speak to how sensitive you are to, you know,
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0: Hi, I'm Ryan Blaney, a third-generation race car driver, and we dedicate a lot of our time to going as fast as possible. 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
1: ABC News, I'm Chuck Sievertson. A federal judge has blocked a portion of President Trump's executive order on mail-in voting. The order seeks to create a voter database from each state, and the Postal Service would go off of that list to mail ballots to voters. Supreme Court conservative majorities have ruled that the government can keep asylum seekers from entering the U.S. and can cancel the temporary protected status granted to Haitians and Syrians.
2: The plaintiffs here had also claimed racial animus on the part of the president, who, of course, has said things derogatory about those countries. And Justice Samuel Alito, in the majority opinion, said he did not see sufficient evidence of a racial animus in these decisions.
1: ABC News senior Washington reporter Devin Dwyer. The Federal Reserve's primary inflation gauge shows that last month inflation accelerated 4.1% over May of last year. After deadly earthquakes overnight in Venezuela, at least 188 people are dead, 1,000 more injured. This is ABC News.
3: Mostly cloudy for your Thursday with a high today in Omaha of 76 degrees. Winds staying light and variable. A 20% chance for spotty showers or sprinkles, though most of the day is still looking dry. Tonight, mostly cloudy with a 30% chance for isolated showers and a low of 62. I'm meteorologist Caitlin Harvey with KETV NewsWatch 7.

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1: Hey, I'm Jason Chaffetz, filling in for Sean Hannity. He's just a little bit under the weather, so I'm really thrilled, honored that I get to fill in for him.

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From the Plumrite Time Saving Traffic Center, heads up, we've got delays on eastbound I-80 stretching from Q Street to about 72nd. Also delays on westbound I-80 from 42nd to 72nd. Looks like if you're north on 680, you're going to see delays between Dodge and Fort Street. If you're south on 680, delays from Pacific to I-80. Still seeing stop-and-go traffic on the southbound JFK from Cornhusker to 370, and slow going on eastbound 370 from 132nd all the way to 72nd. I'm Mike Neville.

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0: I'm Emmett Smith. 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
1: 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I'm Greg Wagner.

Cloudy this evening, a little cool for summertime. Temperatures in the low 70s and maybe a sprinkle or two. Cloudy tonight, a chance of a light shower, a low around 63. Mostly cloudy Friday morning, but then partly sunny Friday afternoon with a high near 80. I'm Chief Meteorologist Bill Randby from KETV News Watch 7.

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1: We are in the NIL era, where it has never been easier to flip teams. It has never been easier to acquire players. It has never been more accessible to watch film, to watch a player, to say, that player's good, that player will fit in our system, and then acquire that player. Gone are the days where all the previous success mattered so much to the point of your recruitment. It still matters, but it does not matter as much as it does. What matters is money and dollars and evaluation and development. And it's never, ever been easy to go from having your team being average to then making them really good, or having your team going from bad to making them very competitive. It has never been easier. Indiana won a national championship, everybody. When I ask somebody, what are your expectations for Nebraska football if there were to be a 2014 college football playoff, and you go, well, you know, they haven't been top 25 since 2013, or they haven't been able to have this success in this decade. I don't give a damn about the past. And Nebraska football has invested enough resources, whether it be through coaching, or whether it be through acquisition of players, or whether it be through facilities, or whether it be through nutrition, to year in and year out be one of the best 24 teams in the country. The bar to make the college football playoff is not that high when it's 2014. I don't agree at all with making the college football playoff two every 6 years. It's a 2014 playoff. Viewing it from the macro perspective, Nebraska is good, invest enough to be in the top 24 year in and year out.
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1: ABC News, I'm Chuck Sievertson. Iran attacked a ship in the Strait of Hormuz with a drone today, says a U.S. official. ABC's Louis Martinez covers the Pentagon.
2: What we have from a U.S. official is that, yes, there was an Iranian attack on a vessel that was carried out by an Iranian drone that caused some damage to the ship's bridge.
1: It's first attack since Iran and the U.S. initial agreement. 7 arrests and 18 police vandalism reports are alleged by the National Park Service. What it claims led to the algae-filled and sealer flaking of the reflecting pond at the Lincoln Memorial. A federal judge blocked part of a President Trump executive order that would mandate how states would run their mail-in voting operations. Supreme Court conservative majorities today ruled that the government can keep asylum seekers from entering the U.S. and can cancel the temporary protected status granted to Haitians and Syrians. At least 188 people dead and 1,000 others injured in the Venezuelan earthquakes. This is ABC News.
3: Cloudy this evening, a little cool for summertime, temperatures in the low 70s and maybe a sprinkle or two. Cloudy tonight, a chance of a light shower, a low around 63. Mostly cloudy Friday morning, but then partly sunny Friday afternoon with a high near 80. I'm Chief Meteorologist Bill Randby from KETV News Watch 7.

Plumride Time Saving Traffic Center. No accidents to slow you down this afternoon. We do have some delays if you're east on I-80, stretching from 680 to about 72nd. If you're west on I-80, delays stretch from 42nd to 72nd. We're seeing a slight delay on northbound 680 around Pacific Street. Delays on L Street for both directions around 72nd. And then if you're south on the JFK, you're going to see slow movement from Cornhusker Road all the way down to Highway 370. I'm Mike Neville.

0: I'm Christine Lisi. The search is over for the Timberwolves. After years of looking for a co-star to team with guard Anthony Edwards, Minnesota is bringing one in, acquiring guard LaMelo Ball and Josh Green from Charlotte for Naz Reid and a series of draft picks in a blockbuster deal. Adding Ball, one of the NBA's most exciting point guards, means the end of the constant double teams Edwards has had to deal with the last couple of seasons, explains ESPN NBA insider Brian Windhorst.
1: You double team him with LaMelo Ball on the court, you will get burned because Ball is one of the most prolific volume three-point shooters in the league. And he's also now going to have something he's never had. He's been heavily criticized in his career for being a poor defender. Well, now he's got Rudy Gobert to have his back. This is a potentially difference-making move in the Western Conference. They still have some work to do to fill out this roster, but a huge move to keep Ant Edwards happy and productive in Minnesota.
0: Free agent guard Kobe White intends to sign a three-year, $74 million deal to return to Charlotte. He was a main priority for the franchise and now steps into a new starting role in the backcourt after the Ball trade. Team USA captain Christian Pulisic says he's available to play in the group play finale against Turkey at the World Cup. He's missed some time with a calf injury. The Americans have won Group D and have won consecutive World Cup games for the first time since its first ever World Cup matches back in 1930. Baseball Rays pitchers took a combined no-hitter into the ninth inning. Carter Jensen ended the no-hit bid with a one-out, two-run homer in the top of the ninth. Tampa Bay rolled over Kansas City 12-2. Tennis Hall of Famer Chris Evert said today her ovarian cancer has returned and treatment will prevent her from attending Wimbledon, which begins next week. The 71-year-old first diagnosed in December 2021 and revealed in December 2023 her cancer had returned. Evert has remained prominent in the sport as a tennis analyst for ESPN.
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3: Here's Pedro. Hi, guys. I have an opinion. The word genius is tossed around to people that don't deserve it. But the people that put a rollerball applicator on Icy Hot were geniuses. Hopping around in the middle of the night with leg cramps, that rollerball is a game changer. To heck with Oppenheimer or hockey.
4: Stephen Hawking, thank you for your contribution to society.
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3: I don't like Icy Hot.
4: I mean, I don't really ever have to use it.
3: No, I'm sore occasionally, you know, in my old advanced age now. But I don't ever want to rollerball any Icy Hot on myself. I don't like rollerballs, actually. You know what, Pedro? I disagree with this opinion. I don't like massaging things. I don't like the roller anything. I don't like when that stuff touches me. I don't like when anything touches me. Have you ever gotten a massage before?
4: No, never had a massage.
3: I've never really gotten a massage either.
4: We have one of those.
3: It's very uncomfortable.
4: We have one of those massage guns that we
3: 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Ah!
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3: 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It feels like it makes me more tense.
4: Well, yeah, you're preemptively tensing up instead of allowing it to release whatever tension is there.
3: Yeah, but then when I don't tense up, it hurts. It just hurts. I have sensitive little pale, frail skin. Don't touch me with those Theraguns.
4: I can't speak to how sensitive you are to, you know.
3: Don't touch me.
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0: Cloudy this evening, a little cool for summertime. Temperatures in the low 70s and maybe a sprinkle or two. Cloudy tonight, a chance of a light shower, a low around 63. Mostly cloudy Friday morning, but then partly sunny Friday afternoon with a high near 80. I'm Chief Meteorologist Bill Ranby from KETV News Watch 7.
1: From the Plumrite Time Saving Traffic Center, heads up, we've got a crash reported on 60th at F Street. An earlier wreck on eastbound Dodge at 46th also still causing delays through there. We've got stop and go traffic if you're south on the JFK, stretching from Chandler Road to Capehart Road. Slow going on westbound Dodge from 108th to 132nd. And then if you're headed east on I-80, expect slow going from Q Street to 72nd. If you're headed west on I-80, you're going to see delays from 480 to 72nd. I'm Mike Neville.

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2: 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And I always talk about there being two sides of stories, one side of facts. We are going to get right to those. But before we get to what happened with the Supreme Court decisions today, we're going to also dive in on some other things that I guarantee you have not heard. Analysis that you will not be getting anywhere else, unless it happens to be from me in the Brian Mudd Show. Because coming up, we're going to talk about how Democrats want maximum voter fraud. That probably doesn't come as a surprise, but something that I do think is going to be pretty eye-opening. Coming up in the second hour, we're going to talk about how great of a time we're living in historically, and just how great the current leadership we have from the President of the United States happens to be. I'm going to put things together in a way that I guarantee you haven't come across anywhere else, and it will be eye-opening. We're also going to get into, in the third hour, economic, election integrity, and political realities. Got a lot in store, so lock and load. We'll get started here. Starting with what's straightforward. Starting with things that are straightforward. So you happen to have a House Appropriations Subcommittee today that hearing with Secretary Mark Wayne Mullen. He happened to have this to say about the Trump administration's immigration policies.
3: There's not one inch of Mexico's northern border that isn't covered by a plaza. Plaza is cartels, nine cartels that control it. And they have plaza centers, they call it plazas, that they have plaza bosses, and they're always looking for vulnerabilities to push human trafficking and drug trafficking across our border.
2: No, they just want to push warm and fluffy people that are just magic A-word asylum seekers. You know, people that just want to sidle up to a Border Patrol agent and go, hey, essay, this where I say asylum? And then a border agent will look at them kind of in a confused way and go, hold on, are you sure that you're, like, Mexican? Because you sure seem like you might be from Asia, maybe India? And then they go, oh, I forgot the head garb. And, then under the Biden administration, they would get in and then get CDLs and go out and get those California and Washington state CDLs without being able to read English or really drive and go kill people. You know, those types of magic A-word people. So anyway, some things are straightforward. You're probably not a legitimate asylum seeker crossing the Mexican border into the United States if you're from India. I'm not really sure what you would be fleeing from anyway. Maybe cow flatulence? Because a lot of cows in India, the cow flatulence became too much. Maybe that's it. So here's the deal. There are certain things that are knowns and things that are straightforward. Fire is hot. We can agree on this, right? Fire can burn you. Water, that'll quench thirst. Essential if you're going to survive. Food, kind of the same thing. Got to have that to live. Sleep. I mean, some people get more of this than others, but hey, we all know that a little bit, at least, is required. Far less with the president than just about any other human on the planet. The great one is

from the Plumrite Time Saving Traffic Center. Heads up, we've got a crash reported on 60th at F Street. An earlier wreck on eastbound Dodge at 46th, also still causing delays through there. We've got stop-and-go traffic if you're south on the JFK, stretching from Chandler Road to Capehart Road. Slow going on westbound Dodge from 108th to 132nd. And then if you're headed east on I-80, expect slow going from Q Street to 72nd. If you're headed west on I-80, you're going to see delays from 480 to 72nd. I'm Mike Neville.

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0: talking about two straightforward immigration rulings that tell our country's current story. The Supreme Court, actually with three decisions that were telling, but two in particular in immigration. Yeah, the Hawaii decision, where Hawaii, their law overturned as they went post-constitutional pertaining to the Second Amendment. And just like the two immigration cases, 6-3 decisions. That one has a little bit more nuance, though, and more legal interpretation. Straightforward as well, but perhaps not as straightforward as the most basic of basic concepts that were in play with the immigration cases today. As Alito said in one of the rulings, this is simply straightforward. As I'm illustrating, it's as basic as it gets. And so we're talking about the temporary protected status case, the second of the two immigration-related rulings today. Now, before the break, I brought you the definition of temporary. Now, just in case you are as mentally impaired as three of the Supreme Court justices, and temporary means lasting for a limited time. And then I also asked if you have recollection of when it was that the Syrians ended up involved in getting TPS. If you knew when it was that the Haitians first received their status. And the answer happens to be, for the Syrians, 2012 or 14 years ago. In the case of the Haitians, it was 2010 or 16 years ago. What were the situations there? Break those down next. Brian Mudd, in for Mark Levin.
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2: ABC News, I'm Chuck Severson. Venezuelan earthquakes leave at least 188 people dead. Search and rescue continue. Armando Nori fled his Caracas apartment.
3: 2 hours later, I came back, you know, to grab some things like clothes and water. And I saw the whole thing and was destroyed inside.
2: A federal judge has blocked part of a President Trump executive order that would mandate how states would run their mail-in voting operations. Supreme Court conservative majorities today ruled that the government can keep asylum seekers from entering the U.S. and can cancel the temporary protected status granted to Haitians and Syrians.
4: This was a decision over a policy from the first Trump administration to shut the door at ports of entry across the southern border to prevent migrants from even stepping foot on U.S. soil.
2: ABC's Devin Dwyer, Iran attacked a ship in the Strait of Hormuz with a drone today, says a U.S. official. This is ABC News.
5: Cloudy this evening, a little cool for summertime, temperatures in the low 70s and maybe a sprinkle or two. Cloudy tonight, a chance of a light shower, a low around 63. Mostly cloudy Friday morning, but then partly sunny Friday afternoon with a high near 80. I'm Chief Meteorologist Bill Randby from KETV News Watch 7.

from the Plumbright Time Saving Traffic Center. Looks like we've got several wrecks to avoid this evening. A crash on 72nd and Main Street over in Ralston causing delays. Same goes with the wreck on eastbound Dodge and cleanup stages causing slow movement around 46th Street. A wreck on Q Street causing significant delays between 72nd and 60th. And then stopping your traffic affecting southbound commuters on the JFK still from Chandler Road to Highway 370. And delays on the eastbound I-80 from Q Street to 60th. I'm Mike Neville.

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I'm Christine Lisi. The search is over for the Timberwolves. After years of looking for a co-star to team with guard Anthony Edwards, Minnesota is bringing one in, acquiring guard LaMelo Ball and Josh Green from Charlotte for Naz Reid and a series of draft picks in a blockbuster deal. Adding Ball, one of the NBA's most exciting point guards, means the end of the constant double teams Edwards has had to deal with the last couple of

0: seasons, explains ESPN NBA insider Brian Windhorst.
1: You double team him with the mellow ball on the court, you will get burned, because Ball is one of the most prolific volume three-point shooters in the league. And he's also now going to have something he's never had. He's been heavily criticized in his career for being a poor defender. Well, now he's got Rudy Gobert to have his back. This is a potentially difference-making move in the Western Conference. They still have some work to do to fill out this roster, but a huge move to keep Ant Edwards happy and productive in Minnesota.
0: Free agent guard Kobe White intends to sign a 3-year, $74 million deal to return to Charlotte. He was a main priority for the franchise and now steps into a new starting role in the backcourt after the Ball trade. Team USA captain Christian Pulisic says he's available to play in the group play finale against Turkey at the World Cup. He's missed some time with a calf injury. The Americans have won Group D and have won consecutive World Cup games for the first time since its first ever World Cup matches back in 1930. Baseball Rays pitchers took a combined no-hitter into the ninth inning. Carter Jensen ended the no-hit bid with a one-out, two-run homer in the top of the ninth. Tampa Bay rolled over Kansas City 12-2. Tennis Hall of Famer Chris Evert said today her ovarian cancer has returned and treatment will prevent her from attending Wimbledon, which begins next week. The 71-year-old first diagnosed in December 2021 and revealed in December 2023 her cancer had returned. Everett has remained prominent in the sport as a tennis analyst for ESPN.

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2: 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Then we need to remember safety first at all times when we're in the field. We need to be doubly sure of our targets and our backgrounds before we fire our shots. And never, ever wear the colors of the wild turkey gobbler: red, white, blue, and black. 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Be safe. I'm Greg. Turkey gobbler: red, white, blue, and black. Always plan your hunt and hunt your plan. 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I'm Greg Wagner.

Cloudy this evening, a little cool for summertime. Temperatures in the low 70s and maybe a sprinkle or two. Cloudy tonight, a chance of a light shower, a low around 63. Mostly cloudy Friday morning, but then partly sunny Friday afternoon with a high near 80. I am Chief Meteorologist Bill Randby from KETV News Watch 7.

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0: Yeah, Brian Mudd for Mark Levin as we're talking about how great we actually have it historically, but also how fortunate we are in the middle of everything that President Trump is solving. Historically great leadership that's underappreciated even by the president's supporters. One of the things I consistently come across, people that are frustrated, and where's the American First policy and everything else? It's right in front of your face. You just are not being informed in your GSS news, your godless, soulless, slanderous news, about what's real. And also, perspective is key. Did you know that the average inflation-adjusted price for a barrel of oil on this date is somewhere between $19 to $21 freaking dollars more than where it is today? For everything that's happened and everything that's going on over there, people have no perspective. Kneecapping the Chinese Axis powers, setting Iran back decades, preventing a nuclear World War III, gaining access to Venezuela's oil, doubling the production, Venezuela, the world's largest oil reserves, no longer going to China, coming our way. And soon we're going to liberate Cuba too. And what did it require from us to be able to do? So yeah, we got another inflation report today. It's not good, but we knew that. May was the peak of inflation. The average price for a barrel of oil in May was $102.40. Where are we right now? Like I mentioned, today, $69 to $71 a barrel. Inflation's way lower. You already see it when you go to the pump. But what did it actually cost us? Not what the greatest generation had to give up in fighting World War II. Now I'm going to break down what it actually has cost us and what babies, even most Trump supporters, have been about this. Hopefully not you, but maybe you. What's next? Brian Mudd in for Mark Levin.
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3: ABC News, I'm Chuck Sievertson. Search and rescue operations continue after Venezuelan earthquakes. At least 188 people are dead, nearly 1,000 others injured. Armando Nori lives in hard-hit Caracas.
4: We finally got out of the apartment, and it was chaos, you know. Everybody, all my neighbors were on the street screaming and crying, yelling, you know. It was really hysterical, you know.
3: A federal judge blocked part of a President Trump executive order that would mandate how states run mail-in voting operations. Supreme Court conservative majorities today ruled that the government can keep asylum seekers from entering the U.S. and can cancel the temporary protected status granted to Haitians and Syrians. A U.S. official confirms that Iran attacked a ship in the Strait of Hormuz with a drone today.
5: Attention all vessels, attention all vessels.
3: Iran's Navy warning ships they must have Iranian permission to travel through the straits. This is ABC News.
6: Cloudy this evening, a little cool for summertime. Temperatures in the low 70s and maybe a sprinkle or two. Cloudy tonight, a chance of a light shower, a low around 63. Mostly cloudy Friday morning, but then partly sunny Friday afternoon with a high near 80. I am Chief Meteorologist Bill Randby from KETV News Watch 7.

0: Leute, was geht ab? Ich habe zwei neue Flaggschiff-Produkte von Doogee.
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2: High fly ball. Absolutely crushed to right field. Jack Caglione is inevitable. Toluca Tresh, the tag in plenty of time. It does nothing but hit home runs. Carter Jensen. Calm strike three on the fastball. Leads up. Oh, he caught it. It kicks back into center field. Let's watch John Ray fly. He struck him out swinging.
1: 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So much, so near, so fun. At GoSarpy.com, the countdown is on to Storm Chasers Baseball. Let's head inside the broadcast booth. Here's the voice of the Omaha Storm Chasers, Nick Batters.
3: Good evening from Warner Park in Papillion, Nebraska. I'm the voice of the Omaha Storm Chasers, Nick Batters. I trust your Thursday has been a good one. I hope the week has treated you well. So glad you're with us tonight on the Mutual First Federal Credit Union Storm Chasers Baseball Network. Well, tonight we're counting down to a 7:05 first pitch. It's game three of a six-game series between the Omaha Storm Chasers, the AAA affiliate of the Kansas City Royals, and the Columbus Clippers, the AAA affiliate of the Cleveland Guardians. The Storm Chasers and Clippers have split the first two games of this series, with Omaha taking Tuesday's game 3-2 before the Clippers bounced back yesterday with a 3-2 win of their own. Last night, Chris Bubich opened the game with a 1-2-3 first inning on a Major League rehab assignment. Ethan Bosacker pitched a scoreless second, and Henry Williams took over as the bulk pitcher in the third, allowing two of the Clippers three runs over 4 2/3 innings. Omaha was held scoreless at the plate through the first eight innings, and Columbus was just an out away from what would have been the club's second shutout win of the year. But the Storm Chasers rallied with two outs at the bottom of the ninth on RBI doubles from Luke Tresh and Drew Waters. The Storm Chasers brought the potential winning run to the plate, but fell short and couldn't complete the comeback. Omaha will look to get back in the win column today. Well, tonight the Storm Chasers sent right-hander Randy Dobnak to the mound for his 15th AAA start of the year. It's his second outing with Omaha, and Columbus calls upon right-hander Rourke Maltrude for his 15th appearance, his 13th start of the year with the Clippers. Coming up, we'll have today's starting lineups, but next, Austin Thomas visits with Storm Chasers hitting coach Bijan Rademacher for a look into the team's veteran group of hitters while diving into some of the younger guys and more. Back in a moment from Warner Park, this is the Sarpy County Tourism Pregame Show and Omaha Storm Chasers Baseball.

0: 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Welcome back to the Sarpy County Tourism Pregame Show. 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At GoSarpy.com. Here again, the voice of the Omaha Storm Chasers, Nick Batters.
1: Sarpy County Tourism Pregame Show rolls along. Bijan Rademacher joins us for today's interview. And Bijan, off to a pretty hot June, I would say, so far. What would you say is going right with the offense right now?
2: I think we're just all clicking. Coming off of a cold April and a little bit cooler May, weather's been heating up and the guys have been enjoying being a little bit more outside, older group. So warm weather definitely helps. And I think everyone's just kind of hitting their stride.
1: You mentioned the older group. How does this group differ from previous iterations of the Storm Chasers?
2: Yeah, I would probably say, you know, to start the year and still right now, this is probably the highest service time amount of group that I've probably been around in AAA. And the guys know what they need to do in terms of getting ready and preparing for the game. And they've just been kind of gelling right now as a group of having more team at-bats rather than individual at-bats. And I think that's the main difference.
1: Looking at the coaching side, you and Patrick are relatively young guys. When you've got this veteran group, does that play a role in the way that you coach?
2: Not necessarily. The coaching style and the way we go about it stays the same. I think the older guys are quicker to realize if you know what you're talking about or if they can kind of sniff out some of the stuff that's not going to help them per se. So if you're confident with what you believe in and understand what they need and they believe what you're preaching, like, it's a pretty easy group to get buy-in from.
1: Do you think it makes it easier to talk to some of the younger players too when you've got veterans on your side?
2: Oh, no doubt, because then the older guys can kind of show the younger guys how to go about the business and, hey, like, that's not going to work, or you're going to have a tough time with that. Like, this is what you really need to do, and this is how you kind of prepare for the game and go about things. So it definitely helps when you have older groups around the younger guys.
1: Who would you say have been some of those big leaders in the locker room?
2: Drury, for sure. Rojas, when he's in town, those two are definitely the leaders. Rojas is a little bit more vocal. Drury's more a little bit less vocal and just show by the way he goes about his business. But those two have definitely been the two biggest leaders in our group.
1: Sarpy County Tourism Pregame Show rolls along. Austin Thomas joined by Bijan Rademacher. And obviously you mentioned Rojas going up, not with the team right now. John Rave, Cameron Meisner, a couple of other guys that have gone up. So you have had some major bats that have left this team. How does that change the way that the locker room feels and that strategy is showing guys what to do whenever you have that kind of movement?
2: Yeah, I don't think it necessarily changes what we're doing from a day-to-day perspective. It generally changes the identity of our team. But it's a good talking point for the guys of what they need to do to get back to the big leagues, because that's what everyone's searching for and that's what everyone's playing for. So it gives us a good example of especially what our big league team's looking for and possibly what other teams are looking for.
1: You talk about getting back to the big leagues. Abraham Toro right now swinging a red-hot bat. What have you been telling him behind the scenes?
2: There's not much you need to tell a guy that's got big league service time and has played in Boston against New York, right, with that rivalry. So, like, he knows what he needs to do. It's just little pointers here and there of getting back on track, whether it's his approach and or some mechanical adjustments. But Toro knows exactly what he needs to do. He's an easy guy to coach.
1: Maybe not an older guy, but one of the younger guys, Gavin Cross, started off the season relatively cold, but really this last month and a half, it's looked like a different player.
2: Yeah, he's coming into form, but we kind of knew that about Gavin and kind of expected it from him. His history is and his MO is to start off a little slow, and then as the summer gets rolling, he gets hot and he can be one of our best hitters. I mean, he got drafted in the first round for a reason. The talent and the ability is in there. It's just figuring out how to unlock that on a day-to-day basis.
1: From your perspective, what do you think it is that causes that hot start, and why is it now clicking?
2: You know, that's just some guys. Some guys always start off slow, and no matter what they do, they can never get off to a hot start. The main thing is probably more mentally letting that go, not worrying about if you're going to get off to a hot or slow start, and just trying to settle in for the long run. Looking at the 400 to 500 at-bats that you're going to get rather than the 50 you're going to get in a month and worrying about those 50. So for me, it's not worrying about whether or not you're going to get off to a hot or slow start, just understanding it all kind of evens out towards the end of the season.
1: Sarpy County Tourism Pregame Show continues with Bijan Rademacher, Storm Chasers hitting coach, and talked about Gavin Cross a little, and one of the other bright young studs on this team Brett Squires got off to a hot start this year, and kind of getting back into that more consistency is what we've been seeing lately. How does he go from starting off the great stretch that he had, kind of cooling down a little bit, but then refinding that consistency?
2: Yeah, I think the difference between AA and AAA is a little bit big. The jump from the AAA to big leagues is even bigger. So I think this level kind of figured him out a little bit. He got off to that scorching hot start with all the slug and homers and doubles, and teams kind of figured out what he does well and what they can attack. And Brett's finding out that he's got a counterpunch. And so he's got to adjust his approach, maybe adjust how he prepares for these games a little bit, and he'll get back on track. But it's a good learning experience, because when he gets to that next level, the same thing's going to happen. He'll get off to a scorching start, or he'll figure out the league, and then the league's going to punch back. It's how you counterpunch.
1: The results are a lot in this league, but there are obviously some players that start off cold and then turn it around. Is there anyone that you have your eye on you think is going to be kind of taking that next step real soon?
2: Oh, I mean, everyone in our lineup can take it to the next level, so it's hard to pinpoint one guy's going to catch fire. I think we got 4, 5, 6 guys that are primed to kind of do what Harold Castro did last year and just get off to a torrid second half. So it's hard to pinpoint one guy's, because I think everyone has the ability and the potential to do that.
1: Well, that's really all the questions that I've got for you. Anything else you want to add?
2: No, I appreciate the time.
1: All right, well, thank you so much for taking your time out of your day to do this. We've got starting lineups and a starting pitcher breakdown coming up next. This is the Sarpy County Tourism Pregame Show.

0: 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Now it's time for today's starting lineups. Here again, the voice of the Omaha Storm Chasers, Nick Batters.
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1: 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The AAA affiliate of the Cleveland Guardians. They're managed by their sixth-year skipper, Andy Tracy. Columbus is 42-34 this year. The Clippers in the second half are 1-1. Joe Lampe leads off. He bats first and plays left field for Columbus. Hitting second is the third baseman, Juan Brito. Bo Naylor hits third. He's the designated hitter. Batting fourth and right field is George Valera. C.J. Kafis hits fifth at first base. Batting sixth is the second baseman, Angel Henao. Cody Huff hits seventh. He's the catcher. Batting eighth, the shortstop, Milan Tolentino. And Dion Frias rounds out the order. He's hitting ninth and playing center field. And that's all behind the right-hander, Rourke Maltrude. The 26-year-old today makes his 13th start of the season, his 15th appearance with the Clippers. Maltrude is 1-0 with a 3.82 ERA that ranks fourth in the International League. This is his third outing of the year against the Storm Chasers. Had a couple of rough outings, one and out of the bullpen, one start back in June when Omaha went to Huntington Park. That was just a few weeks ago. Rourke Maltrude has the start today for the Clippers. Now on the other side, the Omaha Storm Chasers. Omaha, the AAA affiliate of the Kansas City Royals, managed by first-year manager Patrick Osborne. Omaha this season is 34-42. The Storm Chasers in the second half are also 1-1. Leading things off, batting first for Omaha is the third baseman, Abraham Toro. Peyton Wilson hits second. He's playing second base. Brett Squires bats third, the first baseman. Hitting fourth in right field is Matthew Lugo. Drew Waters hits fifth. He's the center fielder. Batting sixth is tonight's designated hitter, Brandon Drury. Hitting seventh, the catcher, Luca Tresh. Batting eighth is the center fielder, Gavin Cross. And rounding out the order, hitting ninth is the shortstop, Kevin Newman. And that's all behind the veteran right-hander, Randy Dobnak, who today makes his second start with Omaha, his 15th overall this season. Dobnak began the year in the Mariners organization, where he made 13 starts in AAA with the Tacoma Rainiers. Dobnak with Tacoma was 5-5, a 4.24 ERA. He made his Omaha debut last Friday in St. Paul, where he allowed 3 runs on 6 hits over 4 1/3 innings against his former team, the St. Paul Saints. So Dobnak, who was acquired in a trade last Wednesday from the Mariners, he's on the Royals 40-man roster, and today makes his second start in a Storm Chasers uniform. So again, these have been today's starting lineups, presented by